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1: John W. Gardner was the Secretary of Health, Education, and Welfare under President Lyndon Johnson and a leader in the field of education and leadership development. I like the way he defined the goal of education. 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
5: Increasing cloudiness tonight with a 30% chance of showers and a low of 9. Friday, cloudy, 60% chance of showers with a risk of a thunderstorm in the afternoon and a high of 21. Friday night, mainly cloudy, chance of showers, risk of a thunderstorm and a low of 12. Saturday, cloudy, a high of 19. Cloudy skies on Sunday with a high of 18. Monday, sunshine and a high of 22. A mix of sun and cloud Tuesday and a high of 19. Before you head out the door, check the weather page on the Discover Westman app.
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6: You're watching it on the news night after night. The rise of Islamization and Islamists taking places of leadership both in the United States and in Europe, Australia and elsewhere. I sought to write a book to explain to you the unholy alliance between the left and the Islamization, how they invited the Islamic invasion. This book is a must if you want to understand what's going on in the world today.
7: Learn more about the content of Dr. Youssef's book, An Unholy Alliance, at ltw.org. And you can always talk to a ministry representative to order at 855-851-1274. 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
6: Because of the fascination with the end times, we tend to forget that the spirit of the Antichrist is already here. It's among us. The Antichrist with capital A is yet to be revealed. But the Antichrist with small a is every false teacher and every false teaching that we have today.
7: When anyone brings up the Antichrist, confusion comes right on its heels. And then the guessing starts. Muddying the truth by focusing on the who rather than on the heart of the gospel. Up next on Leading the Way, Dr. Youssef takes you right to what God reveals in His Word, cutting out all the confusion that comes through speculation. To allow just as much time as possible, let's listen now to a message Dr. Youssef is calling The Reckoning.
6: Today we come to chapter 12 and 13, and we deal with an individual known as Antichrist. Turn with me, please, chapter 12, book of Revelation, beginning in verse 1. John calls this Antichrist, he called him

0: the beast. But we also meet other symbolic figures, a multi-headed dragon and all of that stuff. And I'm going to demystify it by the power and the grace of God very soon. And here in chapter 12, we meet a woman clothed with the sun and the moon at her feet, and her head is crowned with 12 stars. Now, many of you remember Joseph's dream, the one that got him into trouble with his brothers. And his dream was very simply that his father, Jacob, was the sun, and his mother, Rachel, was the moon, and then the 12 brothers, the tribes of Israel, the stars, and they're all bowing to him because Joseph is a type of Christ. The woman here is no other than Israel, who later became the new Israel of God, according to Galatians 6:16. The church is the new Israel of God. The church is the elect of God from every tribe and every nation and every corner of the globe. Verse 6, John tells us that the church flees to the wilderness, to a place where God prepared, and there God nourished his church for 1,260 days or 3.5 years. That's why some of my friends who say that the rapture is going to come after 3.5 years of the Antichrist rule. Some said we got before. Some said we'll be halfway. Others said we're going to go through it. Take your pick. I'm not going to argue with you. It's okay by me. You're not going to lose your salvation either way. In verse 7, Satan goes to war against Michael and the angels of the Lord. Now, I need to stop here and give you a principle about prophetic writing that will help you when you read other prophetic writings like Isaiah and Ezekiel and Daniel and certainly Revelation. In prophetic writing, you find that the past and the present and the future are written side by side. I want to explain that. In this very passage, in the chapter, you get the past, the present, and the future writing, all side by side. You see that in Isaiah. When I ask about the current problem and asking about salvation now, this is 700 years before Christ, and what does the word comes from the Lord? A word of prophecy. The virgin shall have a child. He's talking about the future. And so you get the past, the present, and the future all together. And here in Revelation 12:7, after he talks about Satan being thrown out of heaven, which is the what? Past. He talks about Satan currently being defeated, which is present. And then he speaks about the ultimate defeat of Satan, which is in the future. You see them side by side. The war in heaven has already taken place, and Satan got thrown out of heaven. Verse 9, the great dragon was heralded down. And then he wants to make sure that you know what the dragon, who the dragon is. It's a symbolic term. He goes on to say, look at the verse 9. It's the same as the ancient what? Serpent. He is the same as Satan. He is the same as the devil. It's a different names for the same person. Now listen to me. If you ever doubted the Genesis account of creation, I hope after what I'm going to tell you, you never got to doubt it again. First, the Lord Jesus Christ, through whom and for whom the whole world was created. And he was there at the creation of the world. He affirmed the Genesis account. Do you think the integrity of Jesus, if it wasn't true, he would have said, oh, no, guys, you don't understand. Adam and Eve were symbolic figures. No, he affirmed them. He said, as it was said in Matthew 19. The second thing is here in the book of Revelation, the scripture makes it clear again. We refer to Satan as the serpent. He's the same one who tempted Adam and Eve in the garden. Verse 10. A voice in heaven says, now have come the salvation and the power and the kingdom of our God and the authority of his Christ, for the accuser has been heralded down. Praise God. Here's that present again. What do you mean by the accuser? Well, because of Jesus' victory now on the cross, we can have victory over Satan. Amen? Amen. Even when we fall and stumble, when we repent and turn to the Lord, he forgives us and gives us victory. How does this accuser works? When I fall and stumble, and I do, don't get uppity, you do too. Yeah. What happens? Satan, in the courts of heaven, says, see? See? What a hypocrite he is. He says one thing, he does another. See? At that moment, my defense attorney leaps to his feet, and he's the best in the business. Now, defense attorneys, don't get offended, but he's better than you ever hope to be. He is the best. 1 John 2:1 says, if anybody does sin, we have an advocate, a defense attorney, who speaks to the Father in our defense, Jesus Christ, the righteous one. You see? My advocate jumped to his feet and he says, Father, I died on the cross for Michael. I redeemed him by my blood. My righteousness is his righteousness. His repentance is the mark of his salvation. And God the Father bangs the gavel and he said, case dismissed. Amen. That's how you can think about it. Amen. Beloved, listen to me. One of Satan's most cruel strategies is he accuses us in our thoughts. He whispers, Harry, you've sinned again, haven't you? You are worthless. You're going to ask for forgiveness again? Do you think you can be used again? See, he attacks us in our thoughts, but he pretends as if he's the Holy Spirit. Remember, he's a faker. Remember, he's the counterfeiter. And he's not going to come to you and say, I'm Satan and I'm doing this. No, no, no. He's going to come and sound like the voice of the Holy Spirit. And that's why, beloved, listen to me. I want to tell you this. You must learn at any cost to distinguish between the conviction of the Holy Spirit and the accusation of Satan. You don't have a choice. If you want to live in victory, you must be able to make the distinction. You say, well, how I do this? Listen carefully. I'll help you. The Holy Spirit urges you to repent and turn to God. Satan beats you down and he tries to keep you away from God. Well, you've sinned, you might as well stay in sin. When you hear the voice of Satan, change your channel. Begin to praise God for his salvation. Begin to praise God for his redemption. Begin to praise God for his grace. Go to God in prayer. Claim the blood of the Lamb. Ask the Holy Spirit to cleanse you. Ask the Holy Spirit to send Satan scurrying, and he will. Now we come to the chapter that many of you have been waiting for. Chapter 13. And it is the chapter that reveals to us Satan's most evil creation. Not one of, no, the most evil creation of Satan is the beast, aka the Antichrist. The beast rises from the sea, which means he comes from humanity. He's a human being. Don't miss the family resemblance between Satan and the Antichrist. While the Antichrist is a human being, yet he's completely possessed by Satan. He will be filled with Satan's ability, persuasive ability, deceptive abilities. In verses 3 and 14 of chapter 13, the Antichrist will be wounded, perhaps by some sort of an assassination attempt, but he's going to be healed quickly by satanic magic. And because of this apparent miracle, the whole world is going to bow to the Antichrist. Who is like the beast? Who can make war against him? We are helpless. I want to say, speak for yourself. I want you to hear this very clearly. Because of our fascination by the end times, and some people are obsessed by it, almost paralyzed, and they don't serve all they do all day long. That's not healthy. Others don't really give it much thought. That's not healthy either. We got to have a balanced approach. But because of the fascination with the end times, we tend to forget that the spirit of the Antichrist is already here. It's among us. The Antichrist with capital A is yet to be revealed. But the Antichrist with small a is every false teacher and every false teaching that we have today. 1 John 2:18, the apostle said, you have heard that the Antichrist is coming. Even now, many Antichrists have come. Who are these Antichrists? Thank God I don't have to answer that question. The scripture gives us the answer. We don't have to speculate. These are the people who deny the divinity of Jesus Christ, who deny the Father and the Son. Beloved, listen to me. Anyone who teaches that Jesus is one of many ways to God is an antichrist with a small a. Anyone who denies Jesus' claim to be the only way to the Father and to heaven and to salvation is an antichrist with a small a. Anyone who says that other religions are equally divine, just like the Christian faith, is an antichrist with a small a. And you know, and I know, this view of many paths to God has infected many an evangelical church today. Here's my personal conviction. Always make a distinction between an opinion or a thought and the Word of God. I never want to mislead you. This is a personal opinion. That I personally believe that this antichrist teaching with a small a that has infected many an evangelical church, many a mega church, is Satan's way of softening the ground, getting the ground ready for the antichrist with a capital A. The antichrist with capital A eventually will become a powerful world leader with some religious overtones. Only in 1 John 2:18 that he is revealed as the antichrist. I don't know whether you notice that. But in 2 Thessalonians 2:3, Paul calls him the man of lawlessness and the son of destruction. In the book of Daniel and in the words of the Lord Jesus in Matthew 24, they talk about him a world leader who causes an abomination. The antichrist will pretend to be a man of peace for a short period of time. Then he's going to renege and show his true color. And he's going to be so horrendous. Just as Jesus the Christ is full expression of God the Father, the antichrist will be the full expression of Satan. Remember in John 14:9, Jesus said, "He who has seen me has seen the Father." Anyone who's going to see the antichrist would have seen Satan. In the same way, there is a contrast between our Lord Jesus Christ and the Antichrist. And that's why the term Antichrist came into being. Jesus is the only one of God, the Holy One of God. The Antichrist is the lawless one of Satan. Jesus is the man of sorrow. The Antichrist is the man of sin. Jesus came from heaven. The Antichrist comes from the abyss. Jesus came in the name of the Father. The Antichrist will come in his own name. Jesus came as a servant. The Antichrist will claim to be God. The world rejected Jesus, but the world will bow down and worship the Antichrist. Jesus is the Son of God. The Antichrist is the son of perdition. But here's something else you must know. All of these imageries about the claws of a bear and teeth of a lion and so forth, remember, as I told you in the last message, these are imageries the Bible gives us in order to communicate something deeper. What is it? It's trying to tell us about the brutality and the savagery of that Antichrist. It's going to be incredible, beyond imagination. The dragon, Satan, will give the beast, the Antichrist, he's going to give him his throne, he's going to give him his power, he's going to give him his authority. The beast will perform counterfeit miracles. Verse 6, he will openly blaspheme God. The Antichrist will make war against the Christians on that day. Probably, Christians will be backlisted. They will be unable to make a living. And we're beginning to see that now. Because everyone on the earth whose name is not written in the book of life will worship the beast. So the question I have, is your name written in the book of life? And then John writes Revelation 13, 9 and 10. Now please, if you have your Bible with you, underline those verses. They are really important verses. Let me read them to you first. He who has ear, let him hear. If anyone is to go into captivity he will go. If anyone is to be killed with the sword he will be killed. Now, many people really kind of find these words to be baffling. But I want to tell you, those words are some of the most precious jewels that are tucked into the Word of God. The Lord is saying to all those who are saved by the blood of Jesus Christ, whose name written in the book of life, they will be fearless in the face of persecution. That's what he's saying. Faithful believers will say, I'm not afraid of captivities. I'm not afraid of the sword. The Antichrist may kill my body, but he can never separate me from the love of God. But before Jesus returns, the Antichrist will rise, and he will preach as if he is Christ. He'll preach a message of peaceful coexistence, a message of let's just be one big happy human family. Let's all just get under one tent. Have you ever seen the bumper sticker that says coexist? Yeah. As believers in Jesus Christ, we don't only respect people of other faith. No. We don't just tolerate them. No. We love them. You with me? We love them. That's our command of our Lord. We have no choice but to love them. But loving them compels me to lovingly but firmly say that there is no name under heaven given to men by which they must be saved. That is true love. That's true love. Is the Christian faith the only faith that teaches about the last days, the end times? No. Talk to some of the Orthodox Jews, they're waiting for their Messiah to come. Islam teaches that a powerful leader will rise in the last days. And the similarities between the biblical Antichrist and the Muslim Mahdi, or Messiah, or the guided one, is astounding. I told you, the devil knows the Bible. He knows the Bible. See, their Messiah or Imam Mahdi will be seen as Savior who will lead the revolution to establish a global empire. The Mahdi will rule the earth as the final caliphate or successor to their prophet. Muslims believe that the Mahdi will appear at the same time of Jesus' return. And they believe that Jesus will return, but not as the Son of God. The Muslims see him as merely a prophet named Isa. Nonetheless, they believe Jesus will return, and they even call him Messiah. But listen carefully. They place the Mahdi, their Mahdi, over Jesus. They believe that Jesus will descend into Syria, east of Damascus, and he will assist the Mahdi in the ruling of the earth. After that comes the judgment. Listen carefully. When you read the writings, you'll discover that the Mahdi has all of the power and the authority of the Antichrist. Here is the interesting part regarding the relationship between the biblical Antichrist and the Islamic Mahdi. Both the Mahdi and the Antichrist will possess political and religious powers. Both will be worshipped as the head of one world religion. Like the Antichrist, the Mahdi will establish his capital in Jerusalem. From there, he will rule the world. The Bible said that the Antichrist will target Jews and Christians for destruction. The Islamic Mahdi will wage war against Jews and Christians. Those who will oppose the Antichrist will be executed. Those who will oppose the Mahdi will be executed. One of their Ayatollah Amini said, the Mahdi will first offer the Jews and the Christian opportunity to convert. Those who convert will be spared, but if they do not, they will be killed. Listen to what Jesus said in Matthew 24:21. There will be great distress unequaled from the beginning of the world until now and never be equaled again. Daniel chapter 9, verse 27 said that the Antichrist will establish a covenant of 7-year peace with Israel. But halfway he reneges, 3.5 years later, he will turn against them and he will defile Jerusalem with an abomination, causes a desolation. The Hadith of Islam says that the Mahdi will make 7-year covenant with Israel. In the final 7 verses, Revelation 13, John reveals a second beast. This one is more dangerous. The first beast is the Antichrist, and he rose from humanity. The second beast will rise from the earth, but this second beast will make sure that people of the earth worship the first beast. The second beast will perform miracles and bringing even down fire from heaven. And the reason the second beast, which is often referred to as the false prophet, he looks like a lamb because he will speak like a Christian. He will claim to be a Christian, but he will assist in the worship of the Antichrist. Islam said that Isa will assist the Mahdi. The Bible said that the false prophet will assist the Antichrist to establish a global domination. Beloved, that's not a coincidence. The devil knows the scripture better than many Christians. Satan knows the Bible. The false prophet will ensure the worship of the Antichrist. Everyone will be required to receive the mark of the beast. Those who refuse that mark will not be able to buy or sell. Last verse, chapter 13. This verse has baffled people for years. I want to demystify it for you. Verse 18. This calls for wisdom. If anyone has insight, let him calculate the number of the beast. For it is man's number. His number is 666. People have always been baffled by that number. It's not a secret code. It really isn't. I have been telling you throughout the series of messages that number 7 is the number of completion, is the number of perfection. And if a 7 is the number of completion and perfection, what looks like 7 but is not is number 6. If 7 represents Christ, 6 represents Satan. If 7 represents perfection, 6 represents wickedness and evil pretending to be perfection. If the Holy Trinity of God, Father, Son, and Holy Spirit would be referred to as 777, the unholy trinity of Satan, the Antichrist, and the false prophet would be 666. Let me leave you with these words. Every believer in Jesus Christ, you have nothing to fear. You have nothing to fear of Satan. You have nothing to fear of the Antichrist. You have nothing to fear of the false prophet. Your name is written in the book of life, not in pencil and eraser, but with the blood of the Lamb of God, Jesus Christ Himself.
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1: In Matthew chapter 4 and verse 23, we read, Jesus was going throughout all Galilee, teaching in their synagogues and proclaiming the gospel of the kingdom and healing every kind of disease and every kind of sickness among the people. Here is Bernice, Terry, and Tim to sing The Healer.

The Bible has the answer. You have provided the questions, and we search the scriptures in order to find the answers in God's holy word. Question number one. What is the criteria for getting into heaven? This is perhaps the most foremost question that anyone could possibly ask as they come to the scriptures. What is it that makes me pleasing, or what makes it that I am acceptable in the presence of God so that He would desire to spend all eternity with me and that I might share in the glories of glory? In Acts chapter 16, the Apostle Paul comes to Philippi, and the best answer comes in Acts chapter 16, verses 31, and it is, "Believe in the Lord Jesus, and you will be saved, you and your household." This is in response to a Philippian jailer who asked specifically a like question: what must I do to be saved? What must I do to be saved? Essentially, these are the same questions. How is it that I am pleasing to the Lord? How is it that I access His presence? How is it that I come before Him in robes that are clean and white? How is it that I am saved from myself and from my sin, my shame, my burden of guilt? And here, the Apostle Paul, in company with Silas, they respond, "Believe on the Lord Jesus Christ." Many people say, is that not too simple? Is there not something being left out? Paul would declare, absolutely not. We are saved by the grace of God, and we are saved simply by trusting in what Christ has done for us. We believe, we trust in Him and what He has provided for us, and thereby we are saved. Thereby we gain access to heaven. The criteria for entering into glory is not what have we done for the Lord, but rather have we accepted what He has done for us, and is that our confidence and our trust? Question number two, what is the fruit Jesus is talking about in John chapter 15 and the first seven verses? Here at the outset of John chapter 15, Jesus is referring His disciples to Himself as the true vine, His Father as the vine dresser, and He speaks of us as the branches. And really He's saying the fruit is Christ-like attributes and character. Christ-like attributes and character, the sap which comes from the main stem or the main stalk of the vine, that flows into the branches. And so that which is in Christ, that flows into us. We could also go to Galatians chapter 5 and verses 22 and 23, which speak of the fruit of the Spirit: love, joy, peace, patience, kindness, goodness, faithfulness, gentleness, self-control. These things which were in abundance in Christ, and which the Apostle Paul speaks of as the fruit or the outworking of the Spirit, that is to be in us. And Jesus, He desires that to be mightily at work within us. And so here we have what that fruit is that is spoken of in John chapter 15. Thank you for these questions. If you have a question, send it to us and we will use it as we are able. Faith to Live By, Box 426, Winnipeg, Manitoba, R3C2H6 is the address that you need to use. And now we have Heidi and Dorothy singing "On That Happy Shore," and that is followed by the male quartet singing "Over the Sunset Mountains."

I'm Jim Barber, and I am so pleased to tell you of Praise to the Lord, a brand new recording of 13 gospel songs by the Faith to Live By musicians. Included in this set of 13 songs are well-known favorites, such as A New Name in Glory, His Eye is on the Sparrow, Oh, Worship the King, Take the Name of Jesus with You, Wonderful Grace of Jesus, and of course the title song, Praise to the Lord the Almighty, as well as 7 other songs of rich blessing. 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

I suspect that I am absolutely no different than other gospel preachers in that there are certain portions of the scripture which draw my attention and to which I come back to repeatedly without apology. One of the portions which attracts my attention and from which I preach repeatedly in whatever situation I find myself is Acts chapter 16, where the apostle Paul is finding himself in company with Silas, his evangelistic companion, in the city of Philippi. And also in Acts chapter 16, this is where Luke joins the evangelistic party. Luke does not name him through the pages of either the gospel account or the book of Acts, but we subtly find him including himself as we come to Acts chapter 16 and verse 10. Previously, Luke wrote, "They did this," when he was referring perhaps to Peter, James, John, or whoever it might have been in the earliest chapters of Acts. But suddenly, as we are paying careful attention, when we come to Acts chapter 16 and verse 10, suddenly we go from "they did this" and "they went to such and such a place." Luke now says, "When he," Paul, "had seen the vision," he had seen a vision of a man calling to him from Macedonia, "Come over and help us." When Paul had seen this vision, immediately we sought to go into Macedonia, concluding that God had called us to preach the gospel to them. Here, Luke suddenly is not simply learning what is taking place from others and writing it down for his addressee, Theophilus. Now he is an eyewitness. And we come to Philippi, and perhaps those who speculate that Luke was from Philippi because of his keen interest in three individuals there, and I think that there is great merit to this. I think that Luke indeed was of Philippi, that was his hometown, and that the transformation which was took place in these three lives, Luke paid very special attention to because he had known them previously, and then he knew them as those transformed by the power of God. Three individuals, so very different. First of all, there is the only one who is named by name, Lydia, a woman of considerable wealth, a seller of the beautiful purple fabric originally from Thyatira. She is there, and her heart is the one that is most open to the gospel. Paul and Silas, not finding a synagogue in Philippi, they go down by the river where they supposed there would be a place of prayer. Sure enough, they find some women who have gathered there. And as Paul begins to speak, the Lord opens Lydia's heart, and she hears the good news of Jesus Christ, and she becomes a believer, and she presses upon Paul and Silas that they might enjoy hospitality at her expense in her home, and that is where they make their base for the ministry which will take place in days ahead in Philippi. Paul and Silas, they're making their way about this great city of importance. Yet there is a certain woman, a demon-possessed slave girl, who was earning much money, not for herself, but for her masters by fortune-telling. She is going after Paul and Silas, crying out, "These men are servants of the Most High God, proclaiming to you the way of salvation." There are certain advertisements which you simply do not want. They are contrary. They are in conflict with the message. Here, demons proclaiming the good news of Jesus Christ or alerting people. Paul, utterly frustrated, he turns and he casts out the demon from this woman.
and she is set at liberty, at glorious liberty. Immediately, those who owned this woman, they realize that the hope of their prophet has evaporated before their very eyes. And so they take Paul and Silas immediately to the magistrates, and they make the claim that these men are throwing our city into confusion, being Jews, and are proclaiming customs which it is not lawful for us to accept or to observe, being Romans. Now, there was nothing to that charge, for Paul himself was both a Jew and a Roman. To be the two was not in conflict, but these, they stirred up the magistrates and they demanded that something be done in order that no more damage would come to their pocketbook. And so it is that Paul and Silas, without trial of any kind, are summarily beaten with rods and they are thrown into the jail. Two people have had their lives changed. Lydia, as well as that anonymous slave girl, we never do find out her name. But then, at midnight, Paul and Silas singing praises to God. Surely this is evidence that God has been so at work in their lives, whereas others, they might lick their wounds and they might be all grumpy and complaining about the treatment that they had received. Here, Paul and Silas, they exult in tribulation. Read Romans 5, what it has to say about believers. We now take a different view on how we value our values and prioritize our priorities. We exult in tribulation. This is exactly what Paul and Silas did. And they're singing praises to God. And all of a sudden, that night, even as the other prisoners are listening to them, though the jailer has fallen into a deep sleep, we find that there is a shaking and the doors fly open and the chains fly off of the wrists of each and every one of those prisoners. The jailer awakes out of his slumber and comes stumbling in, calling for lights. He is about to kill himself, sure that every prisoner who had even the briefest moment would have escaped. Paul cries out from the midst of the darkness and he says, "Do yourself no harm, we are all here." And the jailer, he calls for those lights and he comes in, falling down in front of Paul and Silas, and he says, "What must I do to be saved?" I come back to this so vital, so important. Whatever other question you might ask of the Bible or whatever other truth, you need to come to Acts chapter 16 and this conclusion of the story of Philippi and hear what Paul had to say. He said, "Believe." It wasn't, "Well, get out your pocketbook and pay," or "Get out your pen, I have an enrollment form here, you have a course of study which you must complete," or "I have a committee, I have a board on which you are to serve on, and if you serve for 10 years, then you will be eligible for consideration, and if you serve for 20 years, you will be all that much closer. If you serve for 40 or 50 years, you will be a definite shoe-in." The Apostle Paul said none of those things. He said, "If you believe on the Lord Jesus Christ right here, right now, you will be saved. You will be confident that your sins are forgiven. You will be confident that the old is done away with and that you have passed from death

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3: Increasing cloudiness tonight with a 30% chance of showers and a low of 9. Friday, cloudy, 60% chance of showers with a risk of a thunderstorm in the afternoon and a high of 21. Friday night, mainly cloudy, chance of showers, risk of a thunderstorm and a low of 12. Saturday, cloudy, a high of 19. Cloudy skies on Sunday with a high of 18. Monday, sunshine and a high of 22. A mix of sun and cloud Tuesday and a high of 19. Before you head out the door, check the weather page on the Discover Westman app.
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4: Hi, this is Ben Lowell, and this is Back to the Bible Canada with Dr. John Neufeld. We continue our series today, The End of the Beginning, with a message titled, The Post-Resurrection Ministry of Jesus. So let's turn in our Bibles to Luke 24, 44 to 49, as we join Dr. Neufeld now.
5: Begins his second book, that's the book of Acts. I mean, the next chapter after he tells of the account of Jesus, he begins Acts by tying what happens next to what happens before in the book of Luke. So let's listen to how he starts the book of Acts. And here I'm reading Acts 1 verses 1 to 3. In the first book, O Theophilus, I have dealt with all that Jesus began to do and teach until the day when he was taken up after he had given commands through the Holy Spirit to the apostles whom he had chosen. He presented himself alive to them after his suffering by many proofs, appearing to them during 40 days and speaking about the kingdom of God. Now, Paul in his letter to the Corinthians also speaks of this event, and it's found in 1 Corinthians 15:3-6. For I delivered to you as of first importance what I also received, that Christ died for our sins according to the Scriptures, that he was buried, that he was raised on the third day in accordance with the Scriptures, and that he appeared to Cephas and then to the 12. Then he appeared to more than 500 brothers at one time, most of whom are still alive, though some have fallen asleep. You know, in short, Jesus was very active after his resurrection. He was in a short period of time going to leave his disciples and he was going to ascend into heaven where, to use theological language, he would begin his session, seated at the right hand of the Father. I'm going to address that matter tomorrow, but for now, we're going to address the matter of Jesus' post-resurrection ministry. And we can see that according to Luke in the book of Acts, one of the things that Jesus needed to accomplish was to present the disciples with proof of his resurrection. And we might wonder about that. I mean, what kind of proofs are required? I mean, after they've met with him and they've been invited to examine him and he ate with them and so forth. And as we all know, when an incredible event occurs, it's very common to ask, hey, did that really happen? And so the 40 days were, no doubt about it, necessary to allow the disciples time to settle in on this fact, that Jesus was genuinely alive. And we do know that by the time he is taken into heaven, they had settled on the truth that he was indeed alive. And we know that because all of the apostles, with the exception of John, all of them died a martyr's death, and not one of them broke ranks or lost faith or, you know, facing their own death, fell back and lost courage. Because the truth of the resurrection was now a part of their assurance, they could face their own death without any fear at all. And so the 40 days were required to settle them and assure them that Jesus was alive. And Paul, when he

0: discusses the post-resurrection of Jesus. And remember, Paul writes 1 Corinthians about 20 years after the resurrection, that at least on one occasion, Paul says that Jesus spoke to a crowd that was large, 500 of the followers. Now, you know, he may have done that more than once, we just don't know, but notice that Paul says this 20 years later, some of the people in that crowd have now died, but most of them were still alive, and so, you know, the insinuation there is that they can be interviewed by anyone who wants evidence, so proofs. But when we come to the end of Luke, Luke tells us about something other than proofs. Jesus was not just proving himself to be alive. He had other things in mind as well. So let's read our text, and it's Luke 24, verses 44 to 49. Then he said to them, "These are my words that I spoke to you while I was still with you, that everything written about me in the law of Moses and the prophets and the Psalms must be fulfilled." Then he opened their minds to understand the scriptures and said to them, "Thus it is written that the Christ should suffer and on the third day rise from the dead, and that repentance for the forgiveness of sins should be proclaimed in his name to all nations, beginning from Jerusalem. You are witnesses of these things. And behold, I am sending the promise of my Father upon you, but stay in the city until you are clothed with power from on high." You know, in short, Jesus spent a great deal of time with the apostles, and they did Bible study together. I'm going to break this, you know, short text into three parts. First, notice that Jesus spent time with his disciples poring over scripture. Second, notice that Jesus made sure that his apostles understood the centrality of the cross and the resurrection. And third, notice that Jesus made sure what his apostles were to do about this. They were called upon to build a church. So let's take these three activities of Jesus one at a time. First, going over the First Testament with them again. Verse 44, he tells them that he had already spoken about this in the past. But in the past, as we have seen, they were unable to grasp the full implications of what he was saying. But now they're in a new place. They have seen Jesus crucified. Now he's raised from the dead. And with that information, they are now ready to go over the same material again. And now they're far more keen to understand. And for our purposes, I can't emphasize this matter enough. Let me state it as plainly as I can. Jesus was a Bible scholar. Jesus was a Bible teacher. Jesus insisted that not one stroke of the pen, that is, every last letter in the First Testament, was to be trusted as true and was to be believed and was to be understood in the light of his ministry. See, in order to understand what Jesus is up to here, let me take you to the event that John records shortly before the crucifixion. It's found in John 14, 25 to 26. Jesus says, "These things I have spoken to you while I am still with you, but the Helper, the Holy Spirit, whom the Father will send in my name, he will teach you all things and bring to your remembrance all that I have said to you." So from that text, we can see what Jesus expected the apostles to do. They would be the authoritative teachers of Jesus, laying down and explaining the meaning of Jesus, what he said, what he did for the church. They would give us the doctrinal foundation for the church and teaching upon which the church was founded. But we should also notice that not only did they do that, but it's how they did that. They wrote what we now call the New Testament, or what I love to call it, the Final Testament. And the Final Testament not only explains all that Jesus did and taught, along with the meaning and the implications of that, but it does so in a way that should interest us. Let's combine direct quotations from the First Testament along with allusions to it and so forth, and we will find out that there are some, you know, 600 plus quotations. Many Bible scholars suggest that there are many more allusions, as many as 2,000, you know, quotations from the Old or the First Testament in the New or the Final Testament. So what does that mean? Well, let me introduce you to a word that you may have never heard before. It's the word pesher. You know, it's a Jewish word, and it refers to a method of interpretation. Typically, the pesher would quote from the scriptures, and then it would say, "And this is the interpretation," and then it would explain. So in a sense, that's what the New or the Final Testament is. It's a pesher. But unlike the Jewish pesher, the New Testament accurately remembers what Jesus said and did, and in the light of the Jesus event, it goes over the First Testament, and it now explains it accurately, showing us its true meaning. It takes pains to point this out because for 40 days after his resurrection, Jesus was explaining the Pentateuch, the prophets, and he was combing through the Psalms. They did Bible study as they had never done Bible study before. And I take pains to point this out because of the common misunderstanding that one hears today. I know of one very popular preacher who argues that with the coming of the New Testament, the Old Testament is now null and void, he says. I also know many modern preachers, although they don't go that far, but they state that they are New Testament preachers and they don't know the Old Testament well at all. I also take pains to point this out because I want to make an appeal to young people who are thinking of a career in biblical scholarship. If you want to become a scholar in the Gospel of John or in the book of Romans, well, buddy, get into line because there are thousands of scholars all wanting to do the same thing. But if you want to be a scholar in Isaiah or Jeremiah or, you know, Deuteronomy or the Psalms, we need evangelical, sola scriptura, biblical students who believe in inerrancy and were able to interpret the Jewish scriptures for us for our benefit. In short, listen, you can't say you follow Jesus and not follow all the scriptures. To be committed to Jesus is to be committed to scripture. Anything else, any other method of commitment to him is in error. You can't love Jesus and not love the scriptures that Jesus loved or the scriptures that Jesus taught were necessary in order to understand him. And so in those 40 days, Jesus renewed his emphasis on scripture to his disciples. And now, second, and this matter should also capture our attention, Luke says that not only did Jesus teach that everything in the law and the prophets and the Psalms must be fulfilled, and please don't miss the word everything found in verse 44, everything. Not one First Testament passage is to be ignored. See, when we come to verse 45, it says that Jesus opened their minds, meaning there was among them an aha experience. It's like the penny dropped, as we sometimes say. But notice verse 46. It all came to a climax in Jesus' suffering on the cross, says Jesus. And we need some time to understand the implication of what he taught about that.
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0: You know, some time ago, a book that thankfully was only read among a narrow band of scholars and others, you know, was a book that discussed the politics of Jesus. And essentially, the book stated that to understand Jesus, one must understand him in the light of pacifism, said the author. The center of Jesus' teaching, said this author, was the Sermon on the Mount, where Jesus said, and I quote, you know, Matthew 5, 38 and 39, you have heard that it was said, an eye for an eye and a tooth for a tooth. But I say to you, do not resist the one who is evil. But if someone slaps you on the right cheek, turn to him the other also. The author said, this is the center meaning of Jesus. And so using that authentic teaching of Jesus, the author says, this is the center of everything that Jesus did, even the cross. If it is to be understood, it must be understood in those terms. It's a part, said the author, of the radical politics of Jesus, who would not resist evil even when the authorities persecuted him. And so like Gandhi in India, who organized passive resistance to the British and through that gained independence for his nation, and Jesus advocates that very same approach. It's about his politics, not with a gun in hand, but with an unwillingness to submit and yet regardless of the cost. Now, I know this is a minority view, but today there are others that are trying out a similar approach. It's the approach that sees Jesus as the advocate of a new politic, the politic either of inclusion or the politic of acceptance of those with whom we disagree, or even the politic of multiculturalism or anti-authoritarianism and an unwillingness to submit to men and women of power today. But there are other ways of understanding Jesus also in our day. For many years now, there has been a project to reclaim Jesus, at least that's what they say, and it's happening within Judaism, to make Jesus into a rabbinic Jew, a Pharisee who sought to reform Pharisaism, but now he's been hijacked by Christianity, and so there is this attempt to recapture Jesus as a Pharisee. But this movement says he's not God, he's rather just a reforming rabbi. And still others, using the parable of the Good Samaritan, make the modern-day Samaritan into either a transsexual or the good homosexual or even the good atheist or the good agnostic or even the good environmentalist. And then there are those who argue that the core of Jesus' teaching is his vision for a radical redistribution of wealth and turning against the powerful rich. I mean, the examples are far too many to cite, but suffice it to say, there are multiple ways of reinterpreting Jesus, so much so that in the confusion, some of us simply say, well, who's to say who the real Jesus actually is? So let's go back to Luke's description of what Jesus did during those 40 days. And in case you say, well, you know, who is Luke to interpret Jesus? Well, Luke actually has an advantage over all the contemporary reinterpretations of Jesus. He actually was a competent historian who interviewed all the eyewitnesses of Jesus and wrote down what they remembered. And says Luke, look again at Luke 24:45-46, then he, that is Jesus, opened there, that is the apostles' minds, to understand the scriptures and said to them, thus it is written that the Christ would suffer and on the third day rise from the dead. So Jesus thought that the theme of the scriptures that spoke of him came to a head with his death and resurrection. Let me say it again. Jesus taught that the center of all his activities was his cross and his empty tomb. And what did that teach us? Well, Mark 10:45, for even the Son of Man came not to be served, but to serve and to give his life as a ransom for many. So what's a ransom? It's a price that is paid to free someone. In the case of a kidnapping, a price is paid and the captive is, you know, released. That's the biblical witness of Jesus. Everything he did was summed up in his cross as he laid down his life as a payment for our sins. It's called the penal substitutionary atonement. It's the center of Jesus' life and ministry, and his resurrection is his victory over the ultimate cost of sin, which is death. In short, Jesus himself said that his kingdom was not of this world. He did not come to rearrange the politics of this world or to redistribute this world's wealth, but to give his life as a ransom for the sins of those who trust in him. Any attempt to recast Jesus into anything but that is a distortion of the real Jesus. And in those 40 days, Jesus made that abundantly plain. And with that came the message of the church. It wasn't politics. It wasn't environmentalism. It was not a new sexual ethic. It was not a new form of patriotism or anything else like that that gets attached to the zeitgeist. In short, what did Jesus do? Well, verse 46 and 47 again. And said to them, thus it is written that the Christ should suffer and on the third day rise from the dead, and that repentance for the forgiveness of sins should be proclaimed in his name to all nations beginning from Jerusalem. Yeah, that is the mission of the followers of Jesus. We preach that in Jesus is the call for repentance from sin, and that the solution for sin is found in the ransom that he paid on the cross. And lest we think, what did Jesus think, you know, to be sin? We need only to ask, what did Jesus believe about sin? Well, he believed the scriptures. And so from the scripture, Jesus affirmed the moral law, the very same law that was proclaimed at Mount Sinai, the Ten Commandments. You shall have no other gods. They must not be placed before the Lord. The idols are false gods, the pleasures we seek, the politics we pursue, the things we value over the obligation to love and to treasure the one true God. All those other things must never be put before God. And then second, We have all made metal or mental images of God, false gods that have replaced the one true God in the revelation in Scripture. And third, we have misused the sacred name of God. And fourth, we have not kept the Sabbath holy. And fifth, we have not honored our father and our mother as we should. And sixth, we have murdered, even if it's only in our hearts. And seventh, we have all committed adultery. And there, if it is not physical, it is also in our hearts. And eighth, we have stolen. And ninth, we have borne false witness. And tenth, we have coveted that which has not belonged to us. We have sinned by breaking the moral law of God in Scripture. And the message of Jesus is the message that we must repent. And in Jesus, through his death and resurrection, forgiveness of these sins, and they are personal sins. Sins that make us personally accountable before God in Jesus, in his death and resurrection, forgiveness of these sins is to be found. This message is the message of Jesus, the real Jesus, and it is the message that Jesus wanted his disciples, his apostles, to remember and to teach. And for those of us who wanted something different from Jesus, well, sorry about that. Jesus did not allow for that. During his 40 days, he went through Scripture, making sure his apostles understood. Now to verse 49. And behold, I am sending the promise of my Father upon you, but stay in the city until you are clothed with power from on high. We know that where Luke ends, Acts picks up, and the followers of Jesus are gathered in Jerusalem. They're awaiting the promise of the coming of the Holy Spirit. And just so that we're aware, what is said here is of great significance, both for the 11 apostles, but it's also of great significance for the church as a whole and for us. First, for the apostles, Jesus had promised them, as we have seen from John chapter 14, that when the Spirit came, they would be given supernatural ability to accurately remember all that Jesus had said and taught, along with a sure knowledge of how to apply that knowledge to the lives of the believers in the church. And that's why years later, writing under the inspiration of that same Holy Spirit, the Apostle Paul would say, Ephesians 2:19-20, so then you are no longer strangers and aliens, but you are fellow citizens with the saints and members of the household of God, built on the foundation of the apostles and prophets, Christ Jesus himself being the cornerstone. That is, the church of Jesus, that is, the true church of Jesus, is an apostolic church, built on the hand-picked eyewitnesses of Jesus, what they would teach the church. We are under the authority of what has been revealed to us of Jesus as is written by the apostles and is given to us in Scripture. And then, there is a second promise for all Christians. It's the celebration of the giving of the Holy Spirit to all of us. In other places, and I've made this plain, yes, the First Testament saints did have the Holy Spirit. But they did not have the full portion of the Spirit, so that Christ is revealed to them in that way, so that the power is given to them to take the gospel to the world, and also the power to build the church from among every race and people and tribe and language group. The Holy Spirit would now come and give them power to make the gospel into a global thing, and such it is. We are, that is, the true church of Jesus, are the apostolic church, the biblical church, submissive to Christ, empowered by the Spirit, involved in the task that Jesus has entrusted to us, a task that will be complete when Jesus returns, and then the kingdoms of this earth will become the kingdoms of our Lord and of his Christ. And we can't overestimate all that Jesus accomplished in those 40 days. I don't know about you, but I'm so glad he didn't just rise from the dead. But I'm so glad that he proved himself to be alive and taught his disciples in such a way that they would have a sure foundation upon which to build a church.
1: Thanks so much, John. Let me ask you, why can't someone claim to follow Jesus while dismissing the Old Testament?
0: Yeah, and I think it's not just the Old Testament. It's true that you can't. Because, I mean, Jesus described himself in scriptural terms. So whenever we describe Jesus not in scriptural terms, we're describing him in a way that he would not have described himself. So let's at least start there. But let's also say that, you know, the Old Testament scriptures are given in the end to bring us to the place that when the Messiah, the Christ, appears, that we'll recognize him by what he has accomplished. That's how we know that he truly is the Lord's Messiah.
1: Thanks, John. And remember to join us tomorrow as we conclude our series, The End of the Beginning, right here on Back to the Bible Canada, where we teach the Bible.

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1: From summer camp, and his parents asked him, "How did it go?" He said, "Great." They said, "Did you get homesick?" He said, "Nah, but some of the kids who have dogs did."
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1: One key to our lengthy marriage is that my wife has been blessed with startlingly low expectations. Today she was ecstatic when I unclogged a sink. I merely ran some water, then yelled down the hole, and it unclogged. I'm not sure why, but it works fine now. She hardly knew what to do with herself. Once I oiled a squeaky door, she was so pleased she almost wept. Low expectations are a blessing. But things aren't always happy in Phil and Ramonaville. Sometimes she chucks stuff, just heaves it out. I caught her sneaking two bags of my belongings into the trunk destined for the thrift store. Perfectly good stuff. Cassette tapes. Trousers that fit me nicely back in high school. At this rate, we're never going to be on that hoarder show. I was raised below the poverty line, so we kept stuff. If it was broke, we fixed it. Then I met my wife. Did I mention she chucks stuff? Let me be serious for a few seconds. I am so thankful for a wife who hasn't thrown away the wrong stuff. She had the wisdom and humility to work on our marriage when it was busted, when all the world said, "Chuck it." A reporter asked a couple how they had managed to stay married 65 years. The woman replied, "We were born in a time when if something was broken, we would fix it, not throw it away." I grew up in the 60s, which was the golden age of fixing stuff. My mom reused aluminum foil and tea bags sometimes. Once she helped me nail together a broken hockey stick. She waxed floors so they would last longer, hemmed pants, darned socks, made her own cards. Dad never dreamed of anyone else changing the oil in our car or of buying shoes when he could hobble over to the shoe repair shop. He taught me how to repair bicycle inner tubes, what a carburetor did, and where to buy glue and string. I thought everyone was as poor as we were, which would have made everyone astoundingly rich. You see, we had a garden, hand-me-down bicycles, a pond for catching frogs. We grew our own veggies, crafted our own Christmas ornaments, made candles and sold them door to door. We even made our own tie-dyed shirts one summer. We were so cool that summer we didn't need air conditioning. Throwing things out meant there was more where that came from, and there simply wasn't. We lived that close to the edge. I suppose growing up in an age of fixing up showed me that you can refurbish more than radios and lawnmowers and fridges and kids' toys. You can fix friendships. You can mend a marriage. All this talk of the last century has made me a little nostalgic, and there's something I need to say about that. If you ever find yourself longing for days before electricity and outhouses, remember something. The good old days weren't all good. The writer of Ecclesiastes warned us to avoid groaning, quote, "Why were the old days better than these? For it is not wise to ask such questions." That's Ecclesiastes 7:10. But here's a wise question to ask, one that can help bring joy to life. What does God require of me today? Micah 6:8 has the answer, that we act justly, love mercy, and walk humbly with God. We can't do anything about 1963 or last Wednesday, but we can do something about today. Certainly this includes binding up the broken around us, fixing friendships, and mending marriages. I think what I'll do is I'll start by thanking Ramona for knowing what to throw out and what to hang on to. I'm really glad she hung on to me. even if she's about to throw out a tie-dyed t-shirt that was best before 1973.
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A warm welcome to our program, Prophecy for Today, where we study biblical prophecy and its application to our daily life. It's a wonderful day to worship God. I'm William Steves. Let's pray. Dear Heavenly Father, I rejoice today in the precious gift of your eternal word. I thank you that you are a God who has chosen to reveal yourself to us with your perfect truth. And I pray that you would help us as we study your truth today. Draw us closer to you as we listen to the preaching of your truth. And it's in Jesus' name we pray. Amen.

Maranatha, friends, the Lord is coming. Today's letter comes from Maine. Our listener writes, "Thank you so much for continuing to share the gospel on the radio. We faithfully listen every time your program is on the air." Thank you for listening, friend. Your prayer and support goes a long way in the production of this ministry. Genesis 3:15. "And I will put enmity between thee and the woman, and between thy seed and her seed. It shall bruise thy head, and thou shalt bruise his heel." Theologians sometimes know this passage as the Proto-Evangelium, which means first gospel. All the way back in Genesis, God is already promising that he will send someone who will defeat the tempter. Satan, from the beginning, has labored to destroy and defile the work of God. God promises the tempter that he will be defeated. Of course, we know that this prophecy refers to Christ, the one who was both God and man, and who fully triumphs over Satan. Our God reigns as king over time and eternity. From the moment that sin entered into the world, the triumph over sin was already planned and ordained. We know that God makes all things work together for his perfect plan, and even the fall of man cannot undo the perfect eternal plan of God. Although sin corrupted and marred the perfection of God's creation, nevertheless, he still, in his majesty, accomplishes his own glory through it. You're listening to Prophecy for Today. I'm William Steves. The September edition of the Gospel Standard is available upon request. We here at the People's Gospel Hour would be blessed to hear from you. 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And our United States address is the People's Gospel Hour, Post Office Box 55862, Boston, Massachusetts 02205.

0: And now, the familiar voice of Pastor Perry F. Rockwood, who is at home with the Lord.
1: Shall we pray? Heavenly Father, we bow before Thee today in all of our need. We need Thee for salvation. We're dependent upon Thee for our daily needs. We know Thy grace is sufficient. We know that we're nothing in ourselves. We are what we are by the grace of God. And all that we ever expect to be, we are because we are in the Lord. Oh, today, Thou dost know the need of every heart and life and home. I pray for the young people today. I pray for the many in penitentiaries and jails and correctional institutions who hear the program today. Draw them to Thyself. In Jesus' name, amen. We spoke yesterday of the wife's place in the home. Today, it is the husband's place in the home. One of the clearest teachings of the Word of God concerning the relationship of family members one to another is found, for instance, starting off with 1 Corinthians 11, verse 3. But I would have you know that the head of every man is Christ, and the head of the woman is the man, and the head of Christ is God. Some people consider it old-fashioned for the man to be the head of the house. Nevertheless, that is what the Bible teaches. The husband binds the home together as a band. He is to bind the marriage together by his ministry to the physical and spiritual needs of his wife and family. Ephesians 5:25, husbands, love your wives. God's emphasis is that the husband is to love his wife even as Christ loved the church and gave himself for it. When the husband truly loves his wife, she has no fear about submitting to him and recognizing him as the head of the home. He is the leader, but it is a leadership of love. The word love is the same Greek word as the one which is used to speak of God's love when he sent his son into the world to shed his blood on Calvary's cross. Husbands, love your wives as Christ loved the church and gave himself for it. It is impossible for a man to be the husband God wants him to be until he is saved. No unsaved person can practice this kind of love. It can be demonstrated only by those who are truly born again and know the reality of verse 18, which states, be filled with the Spirit. So how we need mothers and dads who will come to Jesus as sinners and receive him into their hearts by faith. Since the love of Christ for his church is the pattern, a husband's love for his wife should be motivated not only by all that she means to him, but by what he can do for her. One commentary explains Ephesians 5:25, Christ's love was a self-devoting, self-sacrificing, sanctifying love which had for its object the sanctification of the church. This self-sacrificing love God requires of husbands in marriage. The wife ought to practice this kind of love toward her husband, but the positive influence must proceed from the man. Therefore, the commandment, husbands, love your wives. Hodges mentions four distinguishing characteristics of Christ's love to his church, which ought to form the basis of the husband's love to his wife. First, peculiar. Christ has a special, peculiar love for his bride. The husband, too, must have his own special love for his bride and wife. Two, exclusive. Christ's bride is his own exclusive possession. Even so, the husband should take pride in his wife as being his own exclusive possession. Three, intimate. The unity between Christ and his bride is more intimate than his relationship with any other part of his creation. We are Christ's body. In the same way, the husband's relationship with his wife should be one of greatest intimacy. Four, delightful. The church is the special object of delight to Christ. The wife, too, ought to be a special delight to her husband. Now notice carefully Ephesians 5:28. So ought men to love their wives as their own bodies. He that loveth his wife loveth himself. For no man ever yet hated his own flesh, but nourisheth and cherisheth it, even as the Lord the church. The ground of the husband's ministry towards his wife is the unity that exists between them. This unity of life of husband and wife is made by God. We cannot fully understand it apart from Matthew 19 and by personal experience. The wife, being united to him as intimately as his own body, may be loved by himself. If the husband really understands this one flesh union, it is easy for him to love his

0: so that the husband would find it easier to love his wife and more difficult to deprive her of the affection she craves and deserves. The whole problem today of separations, divorces, common law marriages, open adultery, is that the average husband and wife do not understand what love is. We read today of Hollywood actors falling in love, being married, and in 6 months getting divorced. Why? They know nothing of the love, because they have not experienced Christ's love for his church. Many people do not want Bible doctrine to be brought into the marriage picture. All too many only want to talk about what they call love, or what the poets say about love. Others speak of love as the rock and roll songs portray it, but they really do not understand love at all. How important it is, first of all, to know Christ's love, and then for husbands to love their wives, and wives then to love their husbands. It's a wonderful relationship, and I trust this will be an encouragement to every mother and dad today, and every husband and wife, and every home. Oh, how wonderful it is. If you'd like a copy of these messages, ask for them. How to have a happy home, but you have to ask for them. This broadcast is sponsored by the People's Gospel Hour, Halifax, Nova Scotia, Canada, B3J3A1. Our United States address, the People's Gospel Hour, Box 55862, Boston, Massachusetts, 02205. 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
2: Increasing cloudiness tonight with a 30% chance of showers and a low of 9. Friday, cloudy, 60% chance of showers with a risk of a thunderstorm in the afternoon and a high of 21. Friday night, mainly cloudy, chance of showers, risk of a thunderstorm and a low of 12. Saturday, cloudy, a high of 19. Cloudy skies on Sunday with a high of 18. Monday, sunshine and a high of 22. A mix of sun and cloud Tuesday and a high of 19. Before you head out the door, check the weather page on the Discover Westman app.
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1: I'm Candace Dirksen with your local news, streaming now through the Discover Westman app. Manitoba will remain on daylight saving time year-round. Premier Wab Kanoo announced this morning that the province will no longer change its clocks twice a year. That means Manitobans won't turn their clocks back an hour on November 1st. The province says the decision follows feedback from Manitobans and will reduce disruptions to sleep and family routines. Faith Fellowship Baptist Church in Brandon will be hosting Creation Ministries International tomorrow evening to share about the wonders of creation. The Friday evening event will feature The Gospel and the Age of the Earth with CMI speaker Brendan Penner. Event coordinator Dave Dick shares how creation sciences proves life on Earth was by design rather than by chance.
2: One of the things, and actually they had it on their poster, and I love this statement, it was, come discover how modern science powerfully matches the Bible's history. It's not just stories. It's a written historical document, and the science matches. Science and scripture are not at odds. They match, which shouldn't be a surprise, as they were both written by the same creator.
1: For more information on the Creation Ministries event happening tomorrow evening, visit Discover Westman. And the Southern Manitoba Home Roots Concert Series is starting up for the new season next week Tuesday in Boisevain. Merle and Marilyn Neufeld started hosting the Home Concert Series about 15 years ago, and they're looking forward to another season of sharing grassroots talent in their home southwest of Boisevain. Merle says at typical concert venues, audience members can be very far away from the performers, and tickets are often expensive.
3: Well, in our home, nobody is more than 20 feet away from this musician. It's all prime seating, and there's such an intimacy to it of being in a living room or, you know, whatever the room is that's that small, that allows the interaction and sometimes a bit of banter between the musician and the audience. It's just a total different feel than lots of lights and production and stuff on a concert.
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1: Increasing cloudiness tonight with a 30% chance of showers and a low of 9. Friday, cloudy, 60% chance of showers with a risk of a thunderstorm in the afternoon and a high of 21. Friday night, mainly cloudy, chance of showers, risk of a thunderstorm, and a low of 12. Saturday, cloudy, a high of 19. Cloudy skies on Sunday with a high of 18. Monday, sunshine and a high of 22. A mix of sun and cloud Tuesday and a high of 19. Before you head out the door, check the weather page on the Discover Westman app.
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0: Unleashing God's truth, one verse at a time. Here is John MacArthur with Grace to You.
1: Work is a gift from God to give us something to do which avoids the idleness that leads to sin. And I'll tell you right now, the culture that we're living in is a classic illustration. The more and more people demand recreation and idle time, the more corrupt they will become.
2: Welcome to Grace to You, the Bible teaching ministry of John MacArthur. I'm your host, Phil Johnson. The legendary football coach Vince Lombardi once said, "Some of us will do our jobs well and some will not, but we will all be judged by only one thing, the result." You know, it's true. The end result is important in any job, but it's certainly not the only thing God cares about. In fact, your attitude at work, regardless of the outcome, can indicate just how committed you are to Christ. You'll see that today as John MacArthur offers a little wisdom for the workplace. That's the title of his current study based on 2 Thessalonians 3. And now with today's lesson, here's John.
1: Well, it's time to turn again in the Word of God to 2 Thessalonians chapter 3, looking at verses 6 through 15, under the title, Work, a Christian Duty. It fascinates me how practical the Apostle Paul is. Here is a brief epistle of only three chapters. Up until chapter 3 and verse 5, it is lofty. It deals with the Lord Jesus Christ coming in righteous judgment and flaming fire revealed from heaven with His mighty angels. It deals with eternal retribution, eternal destruction. It deals with the coming of Christ to be glorified in His saints. It talks about the rapture of the church, the gathering together. It talks about the day of the Lord, the career of Antichrist, and how his career will be broken. It talks about the gospel. It talks about sanctification. So many lofty, grandiose theological truths. And then it comes squarely down to earth in verses 6 to 15. And it talks about work. How practical. That was Paul. No matter how elevated his theology became, it never left the ground. It never so elevated a man that he no longer had a responsibility in the routine of life. And it so happened in the Thessalonian church that there were Christians in the congregation who refused to do their job, to work, to earn a living. They perhaps had been influenced by some of the Jewish background of the scribes who thought that anything other than studying the law was an unworthy way to spend your life. They surely were affected by the general Greek attitude that work was demeaning and sordid and base and low and belonged only to slaves and not to free men. And they probably had had those predispositions somewhat exaggerated by virtue of the fact that someone had come along and told them that they were already in the day of the Lord and the return of Christ was imminent, and there probably wasn't much use in doing anything other than evangelizing and studying the Word of God. And so they had given themselves to that happily because of their disdain for work anyway. Problem was, at least long-term, if you can call several months long-term for the Thessalonians, in that Paul had dealt with it when he was there. Several months later, when he wrote them the first letter, he dealt with it, and here he is writing a second letter and dealing with it a third time. They didn't want to work. It was beneath them. Homer, the famous Greek writer, had said that the gods hated man. And the way they demonstrated their hatred was to invent work and punish men by making them work. This kind of philosophy being existent in that time, it found its way into the lives of those people, and thus when they became converted, it found its way into the church. Becoming a Christian doesn't change everything immediately. We will always have residuals of our past, and we will always, to one degree or another, be affected by our culture. And so here in this church in which so many good things had happened, a genuine conversion, a genuine godliness, they were not slack in spiritual service. They had a work of faith and a labor of love, and they did it with patience and endurance because they hoped in the return of Christ. They worked hard at ministry, but they didn't want to do the jobs that they had to do in the world, at least some of them. And so Paul was dealing with a church that had its spiritual life on target and was doing well, excelling spiritually, but they had this one problem that dominates the church in terms of its conduct, and that was that there were people there who didn't work. They then became a burden on everybody else, and it wasn't that they couldn't work, it wasn't that they had a physical disability, it wasn't that there wasn't a job available. They refused to work, seeing it as beneath them or not a priority for those engaged in kingdom enterprises. Years ago, a situation like this would have struggled to be relevant in our time then, because America was a hard-working country years ago. In fact, the American work ethic has always been hailed as sort of the supreme work ethic of the industrialized world. We have always sort of set the pace for productivity and enterprise up until more recent years, that is. Charles Colson and Jack Eckerd, who heads the Eckerd Company, which operates drugstores in other parts of America, they wrote a book, and the title of their book is Why America Doesn't Work. Now, that's really a new thought, a new concept for our culture, for our society. The subtitle is How the Decline of the Work Ethic is Hurting Your Family and Future. The future of America is changing dramatically. There are other nations that are putting us to shame in terms of work habits and a work ethic. In their book, they point out that we have in America declining rates of productivity, the loss of competitive position in some world markets, and workers who aren't working. And they conclude it is a bleak picture. And I suppose they ask the right question, the question we would all ask at that point: what has happened to the industry and productivity that made this country the marvel of the world at one time? I think since the beginning of our nation, America, in terms of its social and economic perspective, has always exalted thrift and industry and diligence and perseverance and summed it all up to be hard work. And these were the qualities that have been cultivated and respected in society. Look at your parents. Look back to your grandparents and see how their life was, and how they lived their life, and what their priorities were, and you will see they're very different than the priorities of people today. Very different approach to life. America's drive to work hard and America's drive to work well was more than simply good business. It wasn't really driven by materialism. It was rooted in a religious commitment. Whether you're talking about European Protestants or European Catholics, or whether you're talking about Jewish immigrants, they all had a strong religious belief. They all had a strong belief in God, and they all believed that their work somehow mattered to God. That God was watching them, and that there was a certain accountability about that. What I'm saying is, a religious society, no matter what the form of that religion might be, if it has a high level of accountability to God, to whatever God it is that they believe in, has a determination in how people work. But now God is not a factor in our society, in our culture. We have rejected God. We have rejected the Lord Jesus Christ. We have rejected the Bible. We have rejected not only the gospel in the scriptures, but we've rejected basically the morality of the scripture. The general societal morality of scripture is gone. Moral values don't mean anything today. Biblical moral values are the enemy today. We have gone through a revolution, a moral revolution, a sexual revolution that has affected our work ethics. We have an ethical malaise, all the way from the jet-set corporate leaders down to the person working at the bench. The whole concept of work has so dramatically changed, it no longer has a transcendent motive. There is no longer something beyond me to make me perform at a certain level. Thus, the meaning of work has been sapped from everybody from the top to the bottom to some degree. Obviously, some people still work harder than others. Now, our society may not have a choice, but they have to accept this. But as Christians, we can't accept this. The Christian faith does not accept a utilitarian work ethic. The Christian view of work is transcendent. That is, it escapes me and my world and directs its attention toward God. First, work is a command from God. 6 days shall you labor. God commands us to work. Secondly, work is a model established by God. For it was God who worked for 6 days and then rested on the seventh. And God, of course, is the worker who continually sustains the universe. Man, being created in the image of God, then is created as a worker. Thirdly, work is a part of the creation mandate. In other words, what I mean by that is it is the role of man. Stars shine, suns shine, moons shine. On the earth, plants grow, animals do what they're supposed to do, rocks do what they're to do, mountains do what they're to do, water does what it's to do, clouds do what they're to do, and we do what we're to do. As Psalm 104 says, all of creation moves in a normal course, and part of it is man rises, goes to work until the setting of the sun. It is creation mandate. It is how we contribute to the processes of life in God's wondrous creation. Work is a command. Work is established as a model by God. Work is part of the natural creation. Fourthly, work is a gift from God. It is a gift from God. It is a gift through which we glorify Him and the wonder of His creation as we produce things, putting on display the genius of God who created us in all of our abilities. It is a means by which we can glorify our Creator. Just as the beast of the field gives me honor, as Isaiah said, and just as the heavens declare the glory of God by what they do, and we sit in awe of them, so man declares the glory of God, the wonder of His creative genius, by doing what he has been given the ability to do. Work is a gift from God, not only to glorify Him, but to give meaning to life. Work is a gift from God to give us something to do which avoids the idleness that leads to sin. And I'll tell you right now, the culture that we're living in is a classic illustration. The more and more people demand recreation and idle time, the more corrupt they will become. The two go hand in hand. An escalating, pornographic, sinful, wicked culture is sped on. The slide is greased by a shrinking commitment to work. And we fill up all that time with things that feed the lusts of the eyes, the lust of the flesh, and the pride of life. Work is a gift from God also to provide for needs. Work is a gift from God so that we can serve each other. And lastly, in the Christian work ethic, work is to be done as if the boss was the Lord Himself. It says in Colossians chapter 3 and Ephesians 6 that we're to work as unto the Lord and not men. So the Christian faith does not sanctify the kind of attitude we're seeing in our own country toward work. Years ago, this message may have seemed a bit obscure. When America was working productively, now it seems to be rather on target. For we are suffering today with some of the things that Paul faced in the Thessalonian church. But as Christians, we have to establish the standard. Now, Paul faces this in Thessalonica, this group of people, whoever they are, and I'm sure he knows them probably by name but doesn't mention them, who won't work. And they're not just accepting it for themselves. They're very evangelistic about it. I mean, they're selling it. And they're a problem. And so here at the end of this great chapter, which is really the close of a great book dealing with grandiose theological concepts, he puts his feet squarely on the earth and says, let's talk about work. It's not the time to put your pajamas on and sit on the roof and wait for the coming of Christ. It's not the time to be indolent or indifferent toward what it is that God has skilled and gifted you to do in your vocation. It's time to go to work. And he gives them six motivations, six reasons, six incentives. Just to review the two we've looked at, the first one is disfellowship in verse 6. We command you, brethren, in the name of our Lord Jesus Christ, that you keep aloof from every brother who leads an unruly life and not according to the tradition which you received from us. What he's saying there is, you need to alienate yourself from them. The first thing that's going to stimulate them to work is that they're going to get cut off from fellowship. That's what he says. Keep aloof is the key word there. Stay away. I don't know what your translation might say. The idea is alienate them. Stay away from them. Make them know there is a price for their indolence and their laziness. And the price is they lose fellowship. As I noted before, this is step 3 of the Matthew 18 discipline process. You've gone to them once, you've gone to them twice, and now you're basically saying to them, you no longer can participate. We're saying to you, stay away until you get your spiritual focus right. And so disfellowship, the pain of alienation, you can't be a part of the society of Christians, you can't be there for worship, you can't be at the Lord's table or the love feast, you can't be alongside in mutual ministry, you can't be there to use your gift, to teach, to learn, to share. Cut them off, stay away, make them feel the pain of isolation if they're going to continue in the sin. Second, the second motivating principle, example. In verses 7 to 9, he says, you yourselves know how you ought to follow our example, because we didn't act in an undisciplined manner among you. That is, we didn't forego work. Undisciplined means they never went to work. They were unruly. They were scattered around. They never brought their life into line and worked. He says, we didn't do that. We didn't eat anyone's bread without paying for it. But rather with labor and hardship, we kept working night and day. Remember Acts 18:3 says he was a tent maker, working with leather. And he had to set up his business even in the few weeks he was in Thessalonica. And he had to work and sell it so that he could get a living from it. He had to literally set up an enterprise. And we did it night and day so that we might not be a burden to any of you. Not because we do not have the right. He did have the right. Those that preach the gospel should live of the gospel. What does that mean? If you preach the gospel, you should get your living from it. 1 Timothy 5, those who labor in the word and doctrine are worthy of double pay. Galatians 6, the one who is taught shares with the one who teaches. He had a right to it, but he said we didn't use the right in order to offer ourselves as a model for you that you might follow our example. End of verse 9. He says, look, once I saw the condition there, we said we're going to just work because we need to set an example here. They needed to be a model to change the cultural perspective that work was sordid and demeaning and only for slaves. Paul says, I had a right to be supported, and the fledgling church didn't have much, but maybe they could have helped a little bit. He said, no, I want to show you how you need to work. Here was the most elevated man they had ever met, the philosopher beyond all philosophers, the true theologian, the greatest teacher they'd ever known, the godliest man they'd ever met, the paragon of Christian virtue, the highest of the high, Paul, and yet he stoops to work with his hands and do his business and acquire his hides and sew them together and market them somehow, and he does his work because he wants them to know that work is honorable and God-honoring and God-glorifying, a lesson they desperately needed. In spite of all of that modeling that he had done, of the price he had to pay working night and day, they still didn't obey it. They were still being lazy. So he says the second motivation they should have is our example. Let's go to the third one. The third one is very straightforward in verse 10. For even when we were with you, we used to give you this order. Now let me stop there for a moment. He's harking back now to one of the things that he had been teaching them. When we were with you, back when we were there for the three Sabbaths and the 2-week in-between period, and then the following weeks that we stayed to get the church rolling, just a brief period of months at the most. When we were with you, we used to give you this order. In other words, we repeated it. We didn't give it once. It was a matter of course. We told you this all the time, and here it is. If anyone won't work, don't let him eat. That's it. If anyone will not work, neither let him eat. That's an axiom. That's a maxim. That was a Pauline tradition. That was a divine, authoritative, revealed truth. If you don't work, you don't eat. Ignorance was not their problem. They knew this. He had told it to them over and over. Wrote about it in the first letter, chapter 4, verse 11, chapter 5, verse 14. They didn't have a problem of ignorance. Secondly, they did not have a problem of inability. They could work. He's not talking about people who can't work. And neither did they have a problem of opportunity. They did have the opportunity to work. They had information, they had capability, and they had opportunity. And when you have that, and you don't work, you don't eat. That's it. That's the Christian view. If someone won't work, let him go hungry. You say, but if he goes hungry, he'll die. That's right. And he knows that better than you. And people who are about to die, if there's food available, will eat. And if they have to work, they'll work to get it. There needs to be an opportunity for you to earn your own food. And you need to take that opportunity. And again, I want to say this. It may be that in some cultures, there is not enough work to go around. And that a person couldn't do enough work to really make the whole living. Then in generosity and charity and love, we make up the lack. But we don't feed the indolence. Jesus, you remember in John chapter 6, fed the multitude. And it was a large crowd. We talk about feeding the 5,000, but it says 5,000 men. So wherever there are 5,000 men, there have to be 5,000 women at least. Then throw in a few thousand mother-in-laws and grandmas, sisters and aunts, and throw in a 15,000 kids at least, and you've got a crowd somewhere between 20 and 50,000. It could have been a massive crowd, and Jesus fed them all. You remember he had those five little cakes, five loaves. They're actually little barley cakes and two pickled fish, and he just created food. And I'll promise you it was the best lunch they'd ever had because it bypassed the world. The barley cakes never came from barley that grew in the ground, so they were never touched by the curse. I don't know what an uncursed piece of cake tastes like. Just plain cursed cake tastes pretty good. Uncursed cake would be beyond, you know, imagination. And I don't know what an uncursed pickled fish tastes like either. The fish that never came from any mom and daddy fish, a fish that just got instantly created out of the hands of Jesus, would be something like a pre-fall fish. So I don't know what pre-fall fish and pre-cursed cake tastes like, but man, they had some feast that day. In fact, it was so good that the next morning they all showed up for breakfast. You remember the next morning they were all on the hill again and they wanted breakfast. And Jesus said no. And he left. Now, do you realize when he said no to breakfast, I really believe that their anger was turned on him. Because in an agrarian society like that, they had to work with the sweat of their brow to produce their own food. They didn't go down to some market and flip out food stamps or a check or a credit card or whatever it is. They didn't go to a fast food restaurant. If they didn't work that day, they didn't have the food to eat. Not only a matter of preparation, but a matter of provision. And so when they saw Jesus make food, they thought they had just found the Messiah who would bring the ultimate and eternal welfare state. We don't even need food stamps. Just show up and he passes it out. You don't even have to get in line to collect it. They serve it. And when time for breakfast came, they were there and he left. And I think their anger and hostility turned on him because they knew then what he could do, but he refused to do it. He could have done it for us as well, but he knows the value and the benefit and the purpose of work. So here were these Thessalonians, and they wouldn't work. And so he says, if they don't work, don't let them eat. That'll help them get the message.

0: never come to Christ, who are still in their sins, who have never known forgiveness. Father, we ask that you would save some today and put them on the path of righteousness that they might work, even their work, with a new commitment to your glory, something they've never known. And to Christians who are here, Lord, give all of us a fresh new joy and exhilaration about what we do and how you view it. And may in this church, Lord, any who are sinning by not willing, being willing to work, hear the message and be faithful to turn from that sin and find a productive pursuit. For those, Lord, in our congregation who can't work and who need our help and who will receive the noble deeds, may we not ever be weary in ministering to their needs. Give us this wonderful balance that we find in this passage as we live as your people in this world for your glory in Christ's name. Amen.
1: 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Today we continued John MacArthur's study titled Wisdom for the Workplace. 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If you want to dig deeper into what Scripture says about Christians and the workplace and everything else God's Word says, I want to remind you about our newly redesigned MacArthur Study Bible app. This is a library in one volume for learning the Bible that you can take everywhere. 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
4: Increasing cloudiness tonight with a 30% chance of showers and a low of 9. Friday, cloudy, 60% chance of showers with a risk of a thunderstorm in the afternoon and a high of 21. Friday night, mainly cloudy, chance of showers, risk of a thunderstorm and a low of 12. Saturday, cloudy, a high of 19. Cloudy skies on Sunday with a high of 18. Monday, sunshine and a high of 22. A mix of sun and cloud Tuesday and a high of 19. Before you head out the door, check the weather page on the Discover Westman

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1: Access your news anytime by downloading the Discover Westman app. I'm Candace Dirksen with your local news update. Manitobans will no longer have to change their clocks every spring and fall. The province has decided to remain on daylight saving time permanently. Manitoba will join several other provinces and territories that have adopted or are moving toward permanent time. The change takes effect this November when Manitoba would normally return to standard time. The Home Roots Home Concert Series was launched by founder of the Winnipeg Folk Festival in 2007, Mitch Podoluck. For Boise Vane area residents Merle and Marilyn Neufeld, they opened up their home to this concert series about 15 years ago. Merle shares the vision that Mitch Podoluck had over 20 years ago for these grassroots musicians.
2: His vision for it was to have a series of concerts that musicians could come to, that they could do, you know, in a block of 2 weeks. So they do 10, you know, 12 concerts in about 2 weeks, that the hosts would feed them supper, invite people and arrange for people to come and have the concert, put them up for night so they weren't spending the money in a hotel, give them breakfast, and then they'd move on to the next place.
1: The first Home Roots concert of the season will take place at the Boise Vane Library next Tuesday evening, where a special film will be shown of the beginnings of the Winnipeg Folk Festival. Contact Turtle Mountain Physiotherapy in Boise Vane for ticket information. And The Gospel and the Age of the Earth is a presentation happening tomorrow evening at Brandon's Faith Fellowship Baptist Church. Pastor Dan Cavey says the event is through Creation Ministries International and speaks to how science and mathematics supports creation by the hand of a loving God.
3: I think, too, for those that might be inquisitive as to what Christianity is all about, this would be a good place to start, because a lot of folks have that evolutionary mindset when they think of church, they think of the scriptures and so on. But I think if you're open to finding out truth based on science, this is a good non-confrontational place to come. You can ask questions. You can seek answers.
1: The Creation Ministries presentation will be held tomorrow at 7 at Faith Fellowship Baptist Church in Brandon. These stories and more are on Discover Westman and in the Daily News, delivered to your inbox when you subscribe.
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1: Increasing cloudiness tonight with a 30% chance of showers and a low of 9. Friday, cloudy, 60% chance of showers with a risk of a thunderstorm in the afternoon and a high of 21. Friday night, mainly cloudy, chance of showers, risk of a thunderstorm and a low of 12. Saturday, cloudy, a high of 19. Cloudy skies on Sunday with a high of 18. Monday, sunshine and a high of 22. A mix of sun and cloud Tuesday and a high of 19. Before you head out the door, check the weather page on the Discover Westman app.
6: 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You know, profession of faith in the name of Jesus is a commitment to the lifestyle of Jesus. Any professing Christian who disregards the pattern of Jesus is a bald man selling hair tonic. It just doesn't add up. We are to walk even as Jesus walked. But remember, no one learned to walk all at once. Your first steps were stabilized by your parents' grip. 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You didn't quit when you tumbled downstairs, but got up and tried again. And learning to walk as Jesus walked is not about immediate success or about immediate perfection. Persist in the right direction. 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

We invite you now to turn aside, if you will, just for a few moments in a time that we call the quiet time. My, how we do need to have a quiet time every day in these busy days in which we're living. We read in God's Word, with Him is wisdom and strength. He hath counsel and understanding. We need wisdom and strength, and we need counsel and understanding today, don't we? Well, we'll receive that, I'm sure, as we read the Holy Scriptures. We'll have some of the old hymns. Our hymn singer, Joseph Barclay, Lauren Whitney at the pipe organ, and this is Albert H. Salter speaking. For our first song today, we have an old song of praise. Joe sings, Jesus, What a Friend for Sinners.

There is another old song which I believe brings encouragement and challenge to our hearts, and it's one of prayer for guidance. Savior, like a shepherd, lead us. Much we need thy tender care. In thy pleasant pastures feed us, for our use thy folds prepare. Blessed Jesus, thou hast brought us, thine we are. We are thine, do thou befriend us, be the guardian of our way. Keep thy flock and from sin defend us, seek us when we go astray. Thou hast promised to receive us, poor and sinful though we be. Thou hast mercy to relieve us, grace to cleanse and power to free. Early let us seek thy favor, early let us do thy will. Blessed Lord and only Savior, with thy love our bosoms fill. An old gospel song which I'm sure brings a challenge to each of our hearts as we commit ourselves to the Lord today. Lauren Whitney plays on the pipe organ, Savior, like a shepherd, lead us.

Thank you, Lauren. I know that that gospel song is usually attributed to a young people's song, but it's good for every one of us today that we may be led by our Savior as our shepherd. Now let us open the pages of the Holy Scriptures for further help and guidance in the 13th chapter of the book of Romans. We trust that as we read from God's word, He will speak to our hearts. Let every soul be subject unto the higher powers, for there is no power but of God. The powers that be are ordained of God. Whosoever therefore resisteth the power, resisteth the ordinance of God. And they that resist shall receive to themselves damnation. For rulers are not a terror to good works, but to the evil. Wilt thou then not be afraid of the power? Do that which is good, and thou shalt have praise of the same. For he is the minister of God to thee for good. But if thou do that which is evil, be afraid, for he beareth not the sword in vain, for he is the minister of God, a revenger to execute wrath upon him that doeth evil. Wherefore ye must needs be subject not only for wrath, but also for conscience' sake. For this cause pay ye tribute also, for they are God's ministers, attending continually upon this very thing. Render therefore to all their dues, tribute to whom tribute is due, custom to whom custom, fear to whom fear, honor to whom honor. Owe no man anything but to love one another, for he that loveth another hath fulfilled the law. For this, thou shalt not commit adultery, thou shalt not kill, thou shalt not steal, thou shalt not bear false witness, thou shalt not covet. And if there be any other commandment, it is briefly comprehended in this saying, namely, thou shalt love thy neighbor as thyself. Love worketh no ill to his neighbor. Therefore love is the fulfilling of the law. And that, knowing the time, that now it is high time to awake out of sleep, for now is our salvation nearer than when we believed. The night is far spent, and the day is at hand. Let us therefore cast off the works of darkness, and let us put on the armor of light. Let us walk honestly, as in the day, not in rioting and drunkenness, not in chambering and wantonness, not in strife and envying, but put ye on the Lord Jesus Christ, and make not provision for the flesh to fulfill the lusts thereof. May God bless the reading of this, the 13th chapter of the book of Romans, to our hearts today.

Our Father in heaven, as we join together lifting our hearts into thy presence today, we do pray that we may indeed try to do the work which thou hast given us to do. Thou hast reminded us that the night is far spent and the day is at hand, and we should cast off the works of darkness and that we should put on the armor of light. Help us to do this. Help us to take up our cross and to press on to proclaim the message of the Lord Jesus, the message of love. We ask it in Jesus' name with thanksgiving. Amen.

I believe that as we close these few moments today, it would be good to take the 14th verse here of the 13th chapter of Romans to meditate upon especially. It has a real admonition for us in these days, and so let us meditate upon this. But put ye on the Lord Jesus Christ, and make not provision for the flesh to fulfill the lusts thereof.

Albert H. Salter will make his return after the weekend to bring us another Quiet Time devotional on Monday morning at 5:15. Good morning, I'm Zach Drieger. Happy Friday to you. It is the 18th of September, and we are going to see what your weekend has in store in the weather department. Becoming cloudy this morning with a few showers, risk of a thunderstorm as well, wind southeast 20 and a high of 19 degrees. Tonight mainly cloudy, 60% chance of showers with an overnight low of 11 tonight. Into the weekend, mix of sun and cloud again tomorrow, clearing up late in the afternoon, wind becoming northeast 20 and a high of 19 for Saturday, Sunday increasing cloudiness and a high of 18 degrees, Monday sunny and a high of 21. Current conditions for here in the southwest, Melitta, Boisvane and Killarney 13 degrees, Brandon and Souris 10, Pilot Mound is at 11 this morning. Long range forecast anytime you need it through the Discover Westman app or discoverwestman.com. T-minus 30 minutes to the start of the final morning show of the week. I'm filling in for Chris Sumner yet again today. Looking forward to that. But first, we got a few songs to enjoy on this Friday morning. And here's Andrew Simple, Hey Na Na Na.

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1: Becoming cloudy this morning with a few showers, risk of a thunderstorm as well. Winds southeast 20 and a high of 19 degrees. Tonight mainly cloudy, 60% chance of showers with an overnight low of 11 tonight. Into the weekend, mix of sun and cloud again tomorrow, clearing up late in the afternoon. Wind becoming northeast 20 and a high of 19 for Saturday. Sunday increasing cloudiness and a high of 18 degrees. Monday sunny and a high of 21. Current conditions for here in the southwest, Melitta, Boisevain and Killarney 13 degrees, Brandon and Souris 10, Pilot Mound is at 11 this morning. 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We are starting the official countdown to the morning show. 15 minutes out from all the fun we're going to have between 6 and 9:30, and I'll tell you everything we're going to be talking about at 6 o'clock, but for now, we got a few more songs to enjoy as we make our way there. And here's Jim Cuddy and Everyday Angels.

0: Rascal Flats from time to time on this Friday morning. Happy Friday to you. It is September 18th. My name is Zach Drieger, filling in for Chris Sumner yet again on the morning show. We got lots to talk about between now and 9:30. The news team will keep us current on the latest local headlines and weather. In about 40 minutes, we are going to hear a single from the late Brian Dirksen's final album. It was released today, so it is absolutely brand new. We'll chat all about that. We'll get you ready for this weekend's Made in Manitoba program as well, featuring St. Anne's Jasmine Elise. That preview coming up just before 9 o'clock. We got the radio edition of Did You Know coming your way about halfway through the show. Lots of great stuff to come between now and 9:30, so I hope you can stick around for all of it, and I thank you for joining me right off the top. Let's get to it. It's 6 o'clock.
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2: Clouds rolling in today, a few showers, risk of a thunderstorm, working our way up to a high of 19 degrees. I'm Alexander Peters, and Tuesday's Fuel Good Day for Boundary Co-op saw their patrons bring in close to $9,000 for projects in Deloraine, Boisevain, and Killarney. Marketing manager Cheryl Tufts says in addition to their co-op incentives to raise funds, each of the groups helped out with the barbecue lunch.
3: We had students from the grade 9 leadership class in Deloraine coming out and helping at the barbecue there. In Boisevain, we had members of senior service and the volunteers. They came to help out with lunch there. And in Killarney, we had parents and volunteers from Roots of Early Learning. So lots of people helping out, lots of connecting with people in the community, and they sort of gave a face to the groups that people were supporting that day.
2: Money raised for each of the three Boundary Co-op Fuel Good Day community projects can be found on Discover Westman. And local entertainer Lyle Baldwin has been sharing his musical talents for the past 8 years across the Westman region and beyond. Baldwin lives in Killarney, but you can find him singing and playing his guitar at many different events. He shares how his love for music began.
4: Growing up, I was surrounded by music, musical family. My father was a fiddle player. Two of my uncles were also fiddle players. And every Saturday night, there'd be something going on at our house. There'd always be music involved. And I always wanted to be a part of it. And eventually, even started playing Legions about 12 years old with my father. Got involved in that. It just progressed from there, I guess. I just loved music. I was taught to love music, and it stayed with me.
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2: Clouds rolling in today, a few showers, risk of a thunderstorm, working way up to a high of 19 degrees. Tonight, mainly cloudy, 60% chance of showers, a low of 11. Saturday, a mix of sun and cloud, high of 19. Sunday, cloudy, high of 19. Currently in Brandon and Souris, it is 10 degrees, 11 degrees in Pilot Mound, and in Melitta, Boisevain, and Killarney, it is 13 degrees. Winds are coming in from the south and southeast at 13 kilometers per hour, with a relative humidity of 87%. Wherever you go, your local weather radar goes with you on Discover Westman.
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0: Rob Thomas and Hold On Forever on this Friday morning, September 18th. My name is Zach Drieger. Another weekend has arrived and the weather does look pretty all right today. A bit rainy and showery, but the rest of the weekend is looking okay. So if you got some outdoor plans, they might just work out. As far as our end of things, my wife Grace and I don't have a ton up this weekend. Today we got nothing going on, just going to be kind of prepping for tomorrow, because tomorrow morning we do have a memory walk that we will be attending in honor of our son. We got a whole bunch of people coming out for that one, and then we are going to do a little barbecue after, and we're all going to celebrate his life. So that will be a bit of an emotional but interesting morning tomorrow, and I'm sure it will be full of love and hugs and all sorts of emotions tomorrow at that wonderfully made memorial walk. And then the rest of the day, not too much on the agenda, probably just going to be taking it easy. Sunday we'll start the day with church, of course, and then we do, I believe, we're going to be celebrating my brother's birthday later in the day on Sunday for dinner. So that's kind of that weekend in a nutshell. Looking forward to it. And whatever you got up this weekend, I hope you have a great one as well. I hope the weather cooperates if you do have things going on outside. And I hope the weather cooperates tomorrow for this walk. But nonetheless, News Team will keep us current on all those details throughout the morning. And we are going to be getting you a fresh look at your weekend weather details in just a moment.
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0: Perhaps Love. That was John Denver. Good morning. I'm Eva Hyde. And you know, there's been a lot of talk after Manitoba announced it's making daylight saving time permanent. The big announcement just yesterday, and everyone seems to have an opinion on whether it's a good move and what it could mean for their daily lives. Golden West reporter Gavin Anderson took a walk around the community and gathered some of those first reactions.
1: And for me personally, it makes no difference.
2: Yeah? Why is that?
1: Why is that? Well, I mean, I do, like I was saying, I do like the long summer days, but it won't make a difference if we don't have it. We won't notice the difference.
2: How do you feel about it?
3: I feel that it really, I like the daylight saving again because of the long evenings, and I don't really feel that it's going to make any difference if we don't do it or don't do it.
4: My name is Kristen Clausen.
2: And how do you feel about it?
4: I'm actually pretty excited about it. It'll be nice not to have to adjust my kids' schedule or get them used to another time, as well as my pets who eat at certain times. Their internal clock are very aware of what time it is, so that'll be helpful. I'm not sure exactly how the daylight will turn out, but I'm pretty excited.
0: So there you have it. Some of those first reactions after the big announcement yesterday that Manitoba will be stopping changing the clocks twice a year and moving to permanent daylight saving time. So the first change will be this fall when there will be no clock change on November 1st, and Manitoba will just stay on daylight saving time through the winter and through the years. All right. Well, while you continue this discussion around the breakfast table, we'll take a quick break and get you caught up with the latest weather and sports.
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6: Becoming cloudy this morning with a few showers, risk of a thunderstorm as well. Winds southeast 20 and a high of 19 degrees. Tonight mainly cloudy, 60% chance of showers with an overnight low of 11 tonight. Into the weekend, mix of sun and cloud again tomorrow, clearing up late in the afternoon. Wind becoming northeast 20 and a high of 19 for Saturday. Sunday increasing cloudiness and a high of 18 degrees. Monday sunny and a high of 21. Current conditions for here in the southwest, Melitta, Boisvane and Killarney, 13 degrees. Brandon and Souris, 10. Pilot Mound is at 11 this morning. 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
11: The federal government is investing nearly $2 million in new fertilizer technology. Federal Agriculture Minister Heath MacDonald says Lucient Biosciences out of BC is developing technology that could reduce fertilizer use, greenhouse gas emissions, and microplastics. Farah Neuer, co-founder and chief science officer with Lucient Biosciences, says the company's biodegradable coating technology is being adapted for controlled-release nitrogen products. Lucient Bio will provide a more suitable alternative by applying the biodegradable coating to these fertilizers, which can help plants use nitrogen more efficiently. Its coating technology is designed to release nitrogen closer to when the plants need it most during their growing cycle. For Golden West, I'm Glendale Allen Vossler.
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13: Coach of the Verdun Oil Capitals, Tyson Ramsey, says he's looking forward to getting the regular season underway starting tonight.
14: Yeah, excited, I guess, is, you know, when you get, you know, your exhibition season over with and you know, you make some decisions and get down to, you know, what your group is going to look like. Always, you know, it's can be fluid and there can be changes, but you know, that last week after exhibition and before the regular season, you're down to what your group will probably look like for night one. So excited to get, you know, some full practices in with our group and spend some time with them and in anticipation of Friday night.
13: Ramsey says he's looking forward to opening against the Weiwei Sekapa Wolverines, a team that he knows is going to be a rival throughout most of the year. He's also excited that Nathan Schaefer will be leading as team captain. You can read more on discoverwestman.com. It was a special night in Buffalo as the Bills opened their brand new state-of-the-art facility by beating up on the Detroit Lions 41-31. I'm Dave Anthony.
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2: Good morning. It is Friday, September 18th, and we got a special song to share with you in just a few minutes. Brian Dirksen, the late Brian Dirksen's final album, was released this morning, and we got a song to share from it. It is called Here. It is a quiet, comforting song about the nearness of God, and we're going to chat more about it ahead of us actually premiering that song for you in about 15 minutes, so be sure to stick around for that. In the meantime, the news team will get us up to speed on all the latest local headlines and weather, and it's 6:30.
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4: Clouds rolling in today, a few showers, risk of a thunderstorm, working away up to a high of 19 degrees. I'm Alexander Peters, hope you're doing well. Southwest Manitoba entertainer Lyle Baldwin has been playing in bands all over the world, and multiple instruments at that. But over the past few years, it's been difficult to rally fellow musicians to join him on stage, so he took to creating his own band, and by pre-recording himself, playing all the background music.
5: I decided if I put together a solo act, I can make it sound like a five-piece band with all the instruments I play. I put together all my backing tracks are, well, they're me. You start with the basics, the what we call bed tracks, let's say bass and drums, and then build on that. And the only thing I exclude in my backing tracks would be vocals, as I sing them live, and I love playing, so.
4: Lyle Baldwin plays electric, bass, and steel guitar, and the dobro guitar, the five-string banjo, fiddle, mandolin, and harmonica. And the staff at Boundary Co-op is thankful for the many that stopped by their gas pumps and C-stores this past Tuesday in support of the 2026 Fuel Good Day campaign. The one-day fundraiser brought in just over $8,700 in total for the projects in Deloraine, Boisevain, and Killarney. Marketing manager Cheryl Tufts shares the breakdown.
6: Deloraine School is going to take with them $2,264. Boisevain, so Senior Services at Turtle Mountain, $2,432. And Killarney Roots of Early Learning, they had a little extra. They had a 50-50 draw going as well and did that draw on Feel Good Day. So they're going to see $4,022 funds raised. So great numbers for these groups.
4: This year, co-ops in Western Canada are celebrating 10 years of supporting their local community projects through the Fuel Good Day campaign. Find these stories and more on Pembina Valley Online and the daily news delivered to your inbox when you subscribe.
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4: Clouds rolling in today. A few showers. Risk of a thunderstorm. We're going to weigh up to a high of 19 degrees. Tonight, mainly cloudy. 60% chance of showers. A low of 11. Saturday, a mix of sun and cloud. High of 19. Sunday, cloudy. High of 19. Currently in Brandon and Souris, it is 10 degrees, 11 degrees in Pilot Mound, and in Melitta, Boisevain, and Killarney, it is 13 degrees. Winds are coming in from the south and southeast at 13 kilometers per hour, with a relative humidity of 87%. Wherever you go, your local weather radar goes with you on Discover Westman.

Seasons from Barda on this Friday morning. It is September 18th. My name is Zach Drieger, and a single from the late Brian Dirksen's final album was released this morning and features his longtime friend and singer, Marika Seiwert. And the song is called Here. It is a quiet, comforting song about the nearness of God, the assurance that even in the darkest and most uncertain moments, we are not alone, says Sharon Rurak, the founder and CEO of Vision PR Solutions. After a short battle with stage 4 cancer, Brian Dirksen passed away, surrounded by friends and family, back on July 21st. Before he passed, he recorded his final album, and Here is one of the singles on it. And without further ado, here's the song.

0: That single here from the late Brian Dirksen was released today. The full album is titled Breathing, and it will be released in full on October 2nd. With this gentle reminder of love, safety, peace, and hope, the song feels like a whisper of reassurance to anyone struggling to find rest. At its heart is the simple but powerful message, God is here, we are loved. We are not alone. Brian may no longer be here, but his voice, his songs, and the message he carried are definitely still here. For more than three decades, Brian Dirksen wrote songs that reminded people of God's presence, faithfulness, love, and hope. His music became part of the lives of countless people around the world, songs sung in churches, homes, on stages, and in some of life's most beautiful and most difficult moments. Hope you enjoyed that song release, and we'll be sure to feature the full album, Breathing, when it comes out October 2nd.
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0: Becoming cloudy this morning with a few showers, risk of a thunderstorm as well, winds southeast 20 and a high of 19 degrees. Tonight mainly cloudy, 60% chance of showers with an overnight low of 11 tonight. Into the weekend, mix of sun and cloud again tomorrow, clearing up late in the afternoon, wind becoming northeast 20 and a high of 19 for Saturday. Sunday increasing cloudiness and a high of 18 degrees, Monday sunny and a high of 21. Current conditions for here in the southwest, Melitta, Boise of Maine, and Killarney, 13 degrees. Brandon and Souris, 10. Pilot Mound is at 11 this morning. 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
3: Hello, I'm Pastor Corey Hildebrand from the Emmanuel Mennonite Church. A moment of meditation from the Upper Room Devotional Guide. The Bible reading today is from Psalm 119, verse 105. The psalmist wrote, "Thy word is a lamp unto my feet, and a light unto my path." Thought for the day. Every day I will use God's lamp to light my path.

And following our moment of meditation on this Friday morning, soaking in some pastoral words, we got our first inspirational song of the day, and it's from Linda Randall, He Is There.

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5: The federal government is investing nearly $2 million in new fertilizer technology. Federal Agriculture Minister Heath MacDonald says Lucient Biosciences out of BC is developing technology that could reduce fertilizer use, greenhouse gas emissions, and microplastics. Farah Neuer, co-founder and chief science officer with Lucient Biosciences, says the company's biodegradable coating technology is being adapted for controlled-release nitrogen products. Lucient Bio will provide a more suitable alternative by applying the biodegradable coating to these fertilizers, which can help plants use nitrogen more efficiently. Its coating technology is designed to release nitrogen closer to when the plants need it most during their growing cycle. For Golden West, I'm Glendalee Allen-Vossler.

0: Walking in the sunshine, Roger Miller, as the sun just gets ready to join us on this Friday morning, September 18th. My name is Zach Drieger, and we're going to chat more about those sunrise and sunset times and what that's looking like these days in about 10 minutes. But first, the news team's going to chat with us about all the latest local headlines and weather details for the weekend. It's 7 o'clock.
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2: Good morning, I'm Alexander Peters. This past Tuesday was Fuel Good Day, where local co-ops raise money for their own local projects. 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Marketing manager Cheryl Tuff's comments on the day.
3: Killarney Roots of Early Learning, they had live music from Lyle Baldwin over lunch, just from 11 to 1. They brought the daycare kids over about 11 o'clock, and they got to meet Cooper and dance with Cooper a little bit while they listened to some of Lyle's music. The service for seniors, like, those volunteers are just, they're so efficient, and they took charge with that barbecue, and they knew what they were doing. And it was great working with the high school kids. Like, they were so enthusiastic.
2: 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Killarney singer and instrumentalist Lyle Baldwin has gained quite the following over the past few years. He pre-records different instruments to make up a five-piece country band.
4: Each song I could probably spend 6 to 8 hours putting it together in the studio before it's ready for stage. And then you gotta rehearse it. 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And the great thing about that is once you've got it down on recording, the band is consistent then. All the mistakes would be by me live, but not by the band, because they play it the same way every time.
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2: Clouds rolling in today, a few showers, risk of a thunderstorm. We're going to be up to a high of 19 degrees. Tonight, mainly cloudy, 60% chance of showers, a low of 11. Saturday, a mix of sun and cloud, high of 19. Sunday, cloudy, high of 19. Currently in Brandon and Souris, it is 10 degrees, 11 degrees in Pilot Mound, and in Melitta, Boisevain, and Killarney, it is 13 degrees. Winds are coming in from the south and southeast at 13 kilometers per hour, with a relative humidity of 87%. 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

0: James Downham, and we're okay on this Friday morning, and I think we're doing better than okay. It's always great to start my morning with you here on The Morning Show. And as we speak, the sun is officially rising, according to timeanddate.com. 7:11 a.m. is the sunrise time for September 18th. The meridian, so the middle of the day, is 1:24. Sunset is 7:36 p.m. So we got about 12 hours and 25 minutes of day length on September 18th. And if we want to, you know, have a little bit of fun, we're going to look ahead exactly a month from now, October 18th. The sun will only be rising in about 40 minutes from now and setting at 6:34 p.m., which is 10 hours and 38 minutes of daylight. So we're going to shave off nearly 2 hours in the next 30 days. So just keep that in mind if you think the days are getting shorter, that they are still doing all right in the middle of September. And of course, with the daylight saving time news that Eva talked about in the 6 o'clock hour, things are going to be changing for everybody. We'll chat more about that in just a few minutes. But for now, we do have another look at your weather details for the weekend coming up.
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2: Harold Giesbrecht here with One Hope Canada, excited to invite you to the Dauphin Bible Camp 80th Anniversary Celebration. 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
0: Becoming cloudy this morning with a few showers and the risk of a thunderstorm, a wind southeast 20 and a high of 19 degrees. Tonight mainly cloudy, 60% chance of showers this evening with an overnight low of 11 tonight. Into the weekend, tomorrow mix of sun and cloud to start the day, clearing up late in the afternoon, wind becoming northeast 20 and a high of 19. Sunday increasing cloudiness and a high of 18 degrees, and looking ahead to next week Monday, more sunny conditions and a high of 21. Current conditions for here in the southwest: Melitta, Boisevain, and Killarney sitting at 14, Brandon and Souris 10, Pilot Mound is at 12 this morning. 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

0: All of My Life, Roger Whittaker, on this Friday morning, September 18th. My name is Zach Drieger, and we are just about ready for another weekend and another Heart of the South program with Harold Giesbrecht taking center stage tomorrow evening, and he is going to be bringing us a special tribute to Dolly Parton, the late, great Dolly Parton, on the program tomorrow. And in researching for this program, he did a deep dive into her roots.
1: The fun part about doing this program is is how much I get to learn. And I learned a lot about the gospel roots of Dolly Parton. She has written some phenomenal gospel songs, and we're going to share a bunch of those on the program this weekend. And I'm sure people want to listen in, because Dolly Parton was so famous, so well loved. And this week, like you said, it's going to be a very specific focus on her gospel music, both gospel songs she wrote and the songs she's recorded through the years. So many songs about heaven, so many songs about, you know, how the Lord helps us through those difficult times. And so I would just really encourage our listeners to tune in on this weekend's program.
0: Tomorrow evening, 8 p.m., Harold Giesbrecht back with another Heart of the South, a special tribute to the late, great Dolly Parton.
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8: Good morning, I'm Betty Sawatsky. This evening, Faith Fellowship Baptist Church in Brandon will be hosting Creation Ministries International, how science supports the biblical account of creation and debunks the theory of evolution. Recently, I had a great conversation with Pastor Dan Cavey and event coordinator Dave Dick on this evening's presentation at their church. So you'll hear two voices in this audio clip besides mine. First, Dave, and then Pastor Dan.
9: We have Brendan Penner coming from Creation Ministries International. He is going to be at our church, Faith Fellowship Baptist, at 7 o'clock. He's going to be doing the one presentation on the gospel and the age of the earth, and then having an open Q&A following that. Creation and creation evidences are very near and dear to my heart, to be able to share with the community the hard evidence, not just theories and, you know, heartfelt talk about the age of the earth, but to be able to show hard evidences through science, mathematics, and just looking at the universe at large, things like that. It's a pleasure to be able to facilitate.
10: And you know, sometimes that's the school of thought. Science is in conflict with creation, but in fact, science supports creation.
9: That's right.
10: What are some of your own personal highlights of the creation sciences? Your favorites, kind of the favorites that caught your attention.
11: I think some of the things that impress me the most are things that we're told in science they just sort of evolved or they just sort of happened. But the complexity of the human body, the fact that the bumblebee shouldn't be flying and it does fly. Little things like that, I think, that speak to a creator and a designer more than by accident or by chance. I love to believe and see support for the fact that there is a God who is a designer who created all things. And so life came from a life giver rather than from a rock or from nothing, which takes more faith in our belief. Instead, God has designed us fearfully and wonderfully made, the psalmist says. He gives us a purpose and a design for life.
8: That was Dave Dick and Pastor Dan Cavey with the Faith Fellowship Baptist Church in Brandon. More with both of these gentlemen in just a few minutes. For CJRB Radio, I'm Betty Sawatsky.

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2: Good morning and happy Friday. It is September 18th, and in just a few minutes, we get to enjoy many people's favorite portion of the morning show. It's our trivia segment. The radio edition of Did You Know is on the way. But first, we got to send things back over to my friends in the newsroom who are waiting in the wings with another update on all the latest local stories making headlines and your weekend weather details. It's 7:30.
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4: Clouds rolling in today, a few showers, risk of a thunderstorm, working our way up to a high of 19 degrees. I'm Alexander Peters, and Tuesday's Fuel Good Day for Boundary Co-op saw their patrons bring in close to $9,000 for projects in Deloraine, Boisevain, and Killarney. Marketing manager Cheryl Tufts says in addition to their co-op incentives to raise funds, each of the groups helped out with the barbecue lunch.
5: We had students from the grade 9 leadership class in Deloraine coming out and helping at the barbecue there. In Boisevain, we had members of senior service and the volunteers. They came to help out with lunch there. And in Killarney, we had parents and volunteers from Roots of Early Learning. So lots of people helping out, lots of connecting with people in the community, and they sort of gave a face to the groups that people were supporting that day.
4: Money raised for each of the three Boundary Co-op Fuel Good Day community projects can be found on Discover Westman. And local entertainer Lyle Baldwin has been sharing his musical talents for the past 8 years across the Westman region and beyond. Baldwin lives in Killarney, but you can find him singing and playing his guitar at many different events. He shares how his love for music began.
6: Growing up, I was surrounded by music, musical family. My father was a fiddle player. Two of my uncles were also fiddle players, and every Saturday night there'd be something going on at our house. There'd always be music involved, and I always wanted to be a part of it, and eventually even started playing Legions about 12 years old with my father, got involved in that. It just progressed from there, I guess. I just loved music. I was taught to love music, and it stayed with me.
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4: Clouds rolling in today. A few showers. Risk of a thunderstorm. We're going to way up to a high of 19 degrees. Tonight, mainly cloudy. 60% chance of showers. A low of 11. Saturday, a mix of sun and cloud. High of 19. Sunday, cloudy. High of 19. Currently in Brandon and Souris, it is 10 degrees, 11 degrees in Pilot Mound, and in Melitta, Boisevain, and Killarney, it is 13 degrees. Winds are coming in from the south and southeast at 13 kilometers per hour, with a relative humidity of 87%. Wherever you go, your local weather radar goes with you on Discover Westman.
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11: The federal government is investing nearly $2 million in new fertilizer technology. Federal Agriculture Minister Heath MacDonald says Lucient Biosciences out of BC is developing technology that could reduce fertilizer use, greenhouse gas emissions, and microplastics. Farah Neuer, co-founder and chief science officer with Lucient Biosciences, says the company's biodegradable coating technology is being adapted for controlled-release nitrogen products. Lucient Bio will provide a more suitable alternative by applying the biodegradable coating to these fertilizers.

0: Wheat Kings tonight against the Saskatoon Blades. Brandon Wheat Kings regular season hockey is back. Get your tickets now.
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2: We hear from Verdun Oil Capital's head coach Tyson Ramsey ahead of the team's kickoff to the regular season this weekend. And we'll also check in with the NFL Thursday Nighter. That's coming up in our CJRB Sports next.
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2: Coach of the Verdun Oil Capitals, Tyson Ramsey, says he's looking forward to getting the regular season underway starting tonight.
4: Yeah, excited, I guess, is, you know, when you get, you know, your exhibition season over with and you know, you make some decisions and get down to, you know, what your group is going to look like. Always, you know, it's can be fluid and there can be changes, but, you know, that last week after exhibition and before the regular season, you're down to what your group will probably look like for night one. So excited to get, you know, some full practices in with our group and spend some time with them and, you know, in anticipation of Friday night.
2: Ramsey says he's looking forward to opening against the Weiwei Sekapo Wolverines, a team that he knows is going to be a rival throughout most of the year. He's also excited that Nathan Schaefer will be leading as team captain. You can read more on discoverwestman.com. It was a special night in Buffalo as the Bills opened their brand new state-of-the-art facility by beating up on the Detroit Lions 41-31. I'm Dave Anthony.
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9: It's Friday, and I'm Betty Sawatsky. This evening, Faith Fellowship Baptist Church in Brandon is hosting Creation Ministries International to delve into the biblical account of creation and how scientific evidence actually supports a God who created by design with a purpose. Here is more of my conversation with first Dave Dick and then Pastor Dan Cavey.
10: So when you look at creation sciences and you look at that connection that God breathed life and he created and it was all by design, it wasn't an accident by any means, how has this changed or heightened your sense of God's extravagant love for us?
11: Pastor Dan and I were talking specifically about that just before the call. The thought that this infinite creator God did not need to create us, and yet he did. And with that, he also pursues us and wants relationship with us, which is almost unfathomable that this perfect almighty God would want relationship with us, these created beings who have done whatever we can from the beginning of time to push away from him. And yet he pursues us, pursues relationship with us. That is just such a beautiful thought.
10: Mm-hmm. It is.
12: I think the fact that God sent his son Christ to die on the cross for us also indicates that he desires to have a relationship with his created beings made in his image. And I think that heightens our appreciation for the love of God, that we were made in his image, whereas all the animals, nothing else in creation is said to be that. Even the angels are not created in the image of God. They're unique. But we are unique in the fact that God made us to be like him. And as a Christian, that is God's goal for us, is to be conformed to the image of Jesus Christ. And so, it, as you say, it heightens our appreciation.

0: creation for his love, that he sent his son to die on the cross for us. There's so many religions and ideologies in the world today that do not have a God that loves them. Salvation for so many is just a matter of works or performance. And yet our God saved us because of what Christ did. And so that's great love. No greater love has a man than this, than a man lay down his life for a friend. And that's what Jesus did for us.
1: Amen. Amen to that as well. Whenever I hear the birds, whenever I hear any kind of the wind, the rain, I think in my heart, I believe that they all sing praises to the Lord in their own language, yes. even the rain, even the wind. But that's one thing about the angels. The angels could not sing. Man can sing. And there is no other creature on earth that sings with a voice, with words like we do.
0: Psalm 19 says the creation calls out day after day and utters forth speech. And I preached on Psalm 19 not that long ago. And you don't have to be real loud to be saying something. When you look at what's all around us, like you said earlier, the flowers, the trees, the birds, even all the smallest creatures or the biggest creatures all have something to say about the design ability and the love of God and his uniqueness towards what he has created. So creation ministries, I think, will help us appreciate that even more in terms of understanding what's been revealed to us in the scriptures and how it's supported through the sciences.
1: Exactly right. And then when you look at, again, like the human body and all the different parts and pieces that all work together in sync, that is an astounding thing that, again, cannot happen by chance. It is all by design.
0: Yeah. I've often thought to myself, like, what did we do before we had a throat to swallow the food that's been provided? You know, in terms of evolution, it all had to happen at once. You had to have the mouth to swallow the food. You had to have the stomach to digest the food. You had to have the digestive tract to be able to absorb the food. And it couldn't just come in pieces. I've studied a little bit on the intricacies of the design of the eye, for example. And just how many millions of parts there are in our eye to be just able to see and to be able to comprehend what we're seeing. It's a marvel.
2: 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For CJRB Radio, I'm Betty Sawatsky.

0: Here comes the sun from the Beatles on this Friday morning show. It is time for many people's favorite part of the show. It's our trivia segment, the radio edition of Did You Know? And I couldn't call on anyone else but Eva Hyde to come.
1: Hey, good morning.
0: And that song is a little hint on what our topic's going to be.
1: You know, I was thinking it's probably going to be about daylight saving. Am I correct?
0: Close. We're just doing a little more generic.
1: Okay.
0: Sun trivia.
1: Sun trivia. All right.
0: Because the sun's what's affected.
1: Well, I'm like,
0: right?
1: Well, the sun's not quite here yet.
0: It hasn't quite joined
1: no.
0: us. So sun trivia this mm-hmm. morning is what we're doing. So we're kind of doing some, we're going back to science class, I guess.
1: Mm.
0: True or false? The sun, on average, is an especially large star.
1: That is true.
0: False.
1: I thought if I said it confidently, it'd be...
0: It's of average size.
1: Okay.
0: So a star such as, I think you pronounce this Betelgeuse, Betelgeuse?
1: Betelgeuse.
0: Is about 900 times the size of the sun.
1: Oh.
0: However, the sun appears so much brighter than mm-hmm. the other stars in the night sky because the sun is the center of our solar system. So mm-hmm. 8 planets, asteroids, and comets rotate around the sun.
1: So it just appears larger.
0: Of course, yeah, because it's close to us. But mm-hmm. on average, apparently it's just an average star.
1: Mm.
0: So they're smaller, they're bigger.
1: Mm-hmm.
0: The shining glow emanating from the sun comes from a huge amount of energy created from a process called what? Gas exchange, nuclear fusion, carbon oxidization, or helioscopic transfer. I made up
1: a few of those.
0: Yeah.
1: Okay.
0: I just thought they sounded science-y.
1: I like that. And they do.
0: Okay, good.
1: Okay, what was the first one again?
0: So gas exchange, nuclear fusion, carbon oxidization, and helioscopic transfer.
1: I'm going to go with carbon oxidization.
0: Very close. Nuclear fusion.
1: Oh.
0: So the shining glow emanating from the sun comes from a huge amount of energy created from a process called nuclear fusion, which happens in the sun's very hot core. During this process, hydrogen converts into helium.
1: Mm.
0: So over time, the mm-hmm. sun will have less hydrogen and more helium, which will actually make it stop shining.
1: Really?
0: Over under. When is this expected to happen? Ooh. Over under 4.5 billion years.
1: I'm going to say over.
0: You're absolutely correct.
1: Yeah.
0: It'll take about 5 billion years for the sun to run out.
1: We should be okay.
0: I'm thinking we're going to be all right.
1: I think so.
0: We got some time.
1: Yeah.
0: So that will be, it'll run out of fuel for nuclear fusion to stop shining. And then there's a whole process that happens. It turns mm-hmm. into a red giant and then into a white dwarf and then kind of fades out.
1: Nothing. Okay.
0: Because it's not big. If it's big enough, it turns into a black hole, but it's not quite big enough. It doesn't have enough mass for it.
1: Oh, and is there another sun after that?
0: Who knows? 5 billion years from
1: mm-hmm.
0: now. So the sun is about 865,000 miles in diameter. How many Earths could fit inside of the sun? Is it 100,000, 260,000, 720,000, or 1 million Earths could fit inside the sun?
1: Okay.
0: You might want to channel your inner
1: Clean. Yeah. Oh, I know. I'm going to go big.
0: Everything in space
1: is big.
0: I
1: know. I'm going to go big. So I'm going to go with that last one.
0: Absolutely correct. So mm-hmm. it's 865,000 miles in diameter. As wide as 109 Earth's plates side by side,
1: mm-hmm.
0: it contains, get this, 99.86% of all the mass in the entire solar system is just the sun.
1: Yeah.
0: And then it weighs about 333,000 times as much as the Earth. In terms of volume, about 1 million Earths would fit inside mm-hmm. the sun.
1: And we're saying it's not that big.
0: It's average.
1: It's average.
0: It's average.
1: Okay.
0: So really, at the end of the day, I hope we're not going to have an introspective moment where mm-hmm. we realize how small we are.
1: Right. Exactly.
0: But, of course, this is all birthed out of the Daylight Saving Time news. And if you haven't seen it yet, go check out the local news page on our website and app. But for now, we know a little bit of sun trivia on a Friday morning.
1: The school day calendar for today is day one for Fort LaBosse and Turtle Mountain. Day two for Beautiful Plains, Park West, Rolling River, and Brandon. Day three for Southwest Horizon. And it's day six for Prairie Spirit.
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4: Welcome back. I'm Betty Sawatsky. In this last part of our conversation with Pastor Dan Cavey and Dave Dick from the Faith Fellowship Baptist Church in Brandon, we talk a bit about this evening's presentation itself.
5: Is there anything that you would like the public to know? I mean, please extend your personal invite to folks to learn more about this. Is there anything more that you wanted to share about the creation sciences that we haven't touched on?
6: Just one of the things, and actually they had it on their poster, and I love this statement. It was, come discover how modern science powerfully matches the Bible's history. So it's not just stories. It's written historical document, and the science matches. As you'd mentioned earlier, science and scripture are not at odds. They match, which shouldn't be a surprise, as they were both written by the same creator.
7: As a preacher, as a pastor, I can take people through what the scripture says. But some people dismiss that because it's only from the Bible's perspective. But what creation science comes along and does is takes the evidence that God has put into our world and supports the biblical doctrine, the biblical statements that have been revealed to us. And so this is an important partnership in one sense, creation ministries along with the teaching and preaching of the Word of God, that they're not in conflict. They complement each other in support of the ability of God to create us, love us, have a plan for us, have a future for us. And it's all based on truth that can be supported through evidences and science.
6: And one of the things as well, as there's the one presentation and then the Q&A, which I would encourage people to come prepared to ask questions. Mm-hmm. The CMI speakers are well-trained, regardless of their particular forte, in answering questions at the level that they're asked. So if it's a child asking a question, they're very good at answering that at a children's understanding level. Or if it's, you know, college professors, students, people who've been, in studies for decades, to be able to answer at that level as well. And there may be times where they don't have an immediate answer, but they offer and they will have here a lot of materials, both for children, for young adults, and for adults, even up to like senior academics, for them to take advantage of and take home so that they can add them to their personal libraries, because there's only so much that can be covered in a one-hour session.
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4: Good morning and happy Friday. It's the 18th of September today, and just a few minutes ago we had our wonderful music director, Eva Hyde, join us for the radio edition of Did You Know? She's back to chat some more with you in about 10 minutes, and in about 20 we are going to look ahead to tonight's concert with Linda Randall. She's going to be having a one-night-only concert at Calvary Temple this evening, and we're going to hear from Linda in about 20 minutes. But first, we got to hear from our friends in the newsroom. They are ready to go with another update on all the latest local headlines and your weekend weather details. It's 8 o'clock.
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6: Clouds rolling in today, a few showers, risk of a thunderstorm, working our way up to a high of 19 degrees. I'm Alexander Peters. Hope you're doing well. Southwest Manitoba entertainer Lyle Baldwin has been playing in bands all over the world and multiple instruments at that. But over the past few years, it's been difficult to rally fellow musicians to join him on stage, so he took to creating his own band and by pre-recording himself playing all the background music.
7: I decided if I put together a solo act, I can make it sound like a five-piece band with all the instruments I play. I put together all my backing tracks are, well, they're me. You start with the basics, the what we call bed tracks, let's say bass and drums, and then build on that. And the only thing I exclude in my backing tracks would be vocals, as I sing them live, and I love playing, so.
6: Lyle Baldwin plays electric, bass, and steel guitar, and the dobro guitar, the five-string banjo, fiddle, mandolin, and harmonica. And the staff at Boundary Co-op is thankful for the many that stopped by their gas pumps and C-stores this past Tuesday in support of the 2026 Fuel Good Day campaign. The one-day fundraiser brought in just over $8,700 in total for the projects in Deloraine, Boisevain, and Killarney. Marketing manager Cheryl Tufts shares the breakdown.
8: Deloraine School is going to take with them $2,264. Boisevain, so Senior Services at Turtle Mountain, $2,432. And Killarney Roots of Early Learning, they had a little extra. They had a 50-50 draw going as well and did that draw on Fuel Good Day. So they're going to see $4,022 funds raised. So great numbers for these groups.
6: This year, co-ops in Western Canada are celebrating 10 years of supporting their local community projects through the Fuel Good Day campaign. 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
6: Clouds rolling in today, a few showers, risk of a thunderstorm, working way up to a high of 19 degrees. Tonight, mainly cloudy, 60% chance of showers, low of 11. Saturday, a mix of sun and cloud, high of 19. Sunday, cloudy, high of 19. Currently in Brandon and Souris, it is 11 degrees, 12 degrees in Pilot Mound, and in Melitta, Boisevain, and Killarney, it is 14 degrees. Winds are coming in from the south and southeast at 13 kilometers per hour with a relative humidity of 95%. Wherever you go, your local weather radar goes with you thanks to CDK Electric and the Pembina Valley online app.
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0: A very special World Trade Center edition of I Will Remember You by Canadian singer-songwriter Sarah McLachlan. Today is the 25th anniversary of the terrorist attacks in the United States that left thousands dead, families broken, the Pentagon in flames, and the towers of the World Trade Center toppled. As we observe 9/11 today, we've welcomed Carmen's Nicole Spencer to the morning show. In November 2019, she visited the 9/11 memorial on the site of the Twin Towers in New York City.
1: So in November of 2019, my mom, my sister-in-law, and my sister-in-law's mom went on a girls' trip. Mm-hmm. And then one of the places that we absolutely wanted to go to was the 9/11 memorial. I will honestly never forget the way I felt when we were at the memorial. You can literally feel the grief, pain, emotion, and devastation that happened there. It's just, it's like it clings in the air. I had tears in my eyes reading all of the names of those people who lost their lives. They're all like etched around the memorial and just like running over my hands over some of those names. It just, it brought back all of the emotions from when it first happened. It is a very difficult place to be, but at the same time, I highly recommend the museums and the memorial if people are in New York. It's just such devastating education, but just an incredible place to see.
2: Now, those individual stories, of course, they hit home, but for you, it's even further because, as we mentioned, your dad was an RCMP officer. Did that kind of hit you differently, thinking of your dad? I mean, you talked a bit about it earlier, but maybe you can just reiterate.
1: Yeah, absolutely it did. Had this been in Canada, where my dad or my husband were working, it could have been one of them. Like, in an instant, thousands and thousands of lives were changed. I remember, even when I was younger, before this happened, staying up at night, not being able to sleep until my dad was home safe for a call. And then even after this happened, waiting with my boys for my husband to get home from a burning building. It's just terrifying to think of how in an instant these people's lives were changed forever. And it also hit me differently because I know firsthand how your fire and police coworkers become your family. Mm. When my husband was on the fire department, we always referred to the other firefighters and their families as our fire family. So every year on 9/11, I just think I can't imagine what it was like for the first responders who survived seeing so many of their like work brothers and work sisters caught in the building, not being able to save them. Like, I just, yeah, it really, really hits home.
0: Thank you, Nicole Spencer, for sharing your perspective on visiting the 9/11 memorial in New York City. It's been 25 years since those attacks, and today we pause to remember.
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0: Southern gospel star Linda Randall in Beulah Land on this Friday morning. I'm Zach Drieger, and if you enjoyed that, well, you got a pretty special opportunity this evening. Linda herself is going to be in Winnipeg tonight for a one-night-only concert at Calvary Temple. She has been entertaining fans for years since being discovered by Bill Gaither himself and joining the Gaither Homecoming. And we chatted with Linda, who is bringing some friends to join her for the show tonight.
1: Laura Bertan, she won Romania's Got Talent quite a few years ago, but since then she has just been soaring in her musical career and ministry. She's done duets with a lot of amazing people that you would know, and you would, if you listen to this type of music, it's a classically trained voice, but she does a lot of really, really great ministry music. You'll be blown away by her ministry and her time with us. And then Chris Blue, he is currently, he's a Gaither artist, has been now officially for the last couple of years, I think, in and out of the Gaither tour for a few years. And then Bill and the Gaither record label decided to do some songs with him and the record. And he is, I say, tearing things up in Jesus' name. Amen. So,
0: Linda Randall, along with Chris Blue, Laura Bertan, Sarah Delaney, all in concert tonight at Calvary Temple in Winnipeg, 7 to 9:30 p.m. Tickets are still available at her website, lindarandall.com. And again, that concert is this evening. So if you don't got plans and you are a Southern Gospel or Linda Randall fan, it's a pretty sweet opportunity.
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0: Cloudy this morning with some scattered showers. Risk of a thunderstorm yet. Winds southeast 20 and a high of 19 degrees today. Tonight, mainly cloudy. A 60% chance of showers this evening. Some fog patches rolling in with an overnight low of 11. Into the weekend, mix of sun and cloud to start the day. Clearing up late in the afternoon tomorrow. Wind becoming northeast 20 and a high of 19 for Saturday. Sunday, increasing cloudiness and a high of 18 degrees. Monday's looking sunny with a high of 21. Current conditions for here in the southwest: Melitta, Boys of Ain and Killarney, 14 degrees. Brandon and Souris, 11. Pilot Mound is at 12. Full 5-day forecast anytime you need it, courtesy of your Discover Westman app.
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12: Coach of the Verdant Oil Capitals, Tyson Ramsey, says he's looking forward to getting the regular season underway starting tonight.
13: Yeah, excited, I guess, is, you know, when you get, you know, your exhibition season over with and you know, you make some decisions and get down to, you know, what your group is going to look like. Always, you know, it's can be fluid and there can be changes, but you know, that last week after exhibition and before the regular season, you're down to what your group will probably look like for night one. So excited to get, you know, some full practices in with our group and spend some time with them and, you know, in anticipation of Friday night.
12: Ramsey says he's looking forward to opening against the Wewe-Sakapa Wolverines, a team that he knows is going to be a rival throughout most of the year. He's also excited that Nathan Schaefer will be leading as team captain. You can read more on discoverwestman.com. It was a special night in Buffalo as the Bills opened their brand new state-of-the-art facility by beating up on the Detroit Lions 41-31. I'm Dave Anthony.
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0: Hi, I'm Eva with a look at what's happening in Brandon. 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
4: Good morning. It is Friday, September 18th. My name is Zach Drieger, and it is time again for the news team to take center stage with all the latest local headlines and weather. And in about 15 minutes, we're going to get you ready for this weekend's Made in Manitoba program. And for I don't even know how many consecutive weeks, we have another first-time guest joining us on the program, which is very exciting. St. Anne's Jasmine Elise is going to be our featured guest on the program tomorrow afternoon. We're going to hear a little bit of her music and some of her conversation with morning show host Chris Sumner in the next 15-ish minutes, so be sure to stick around for that. But again, first, it's time for the news, 8:30.
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6: Good morning, I'm Alexander Peters. This past Tuesday was Fuel Good Day, where local co-ops raise money for their own local projects. 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
7: Killarney Roots of Early Learning, they had live music from Lyle Baldwin over lunch, just from 11 to 1. They brought the daycare kids over about 11 o'clock, and they got to meet Cooper and dance with Cooper a little bit while they listened to some of Lyle's music. The service for seniors, like, those volunteers are just, they're so efficient, and they took charge with that barbecue, and they knew what they were doing. And it was great working with the high school kids. Like, they were so enthusiastic.
6: Boundary Co-op customers brought in just over $8,700 in total for the three community organizations. Killarney singer and instrumentalist Lyle Baldwin has gained quite the following over the past few years. He pre-records different instruments to make up a five-piece country band.
8: Each song I could probably spend 6 to 8 hours putting it together in the studio before it's ready for stage. And then you gotta rehearse it. But it takes some time to put everything down correctly. And the great thing about that is once you've got it down on recording, the band is consistent then. All the mistakes would be by me live, but not by the band, because they play it the same way every time.
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6: Clouds rolling in today, a few showers, risk of a thunderstorm. We're going to be up to a high of 19 degrees. Tonight, mainly cloudy, 60% chance of showers, a low of 11. Saturday, a mix of sun and cloud, high of 19. Sunday, cloudy, high of 19. Currently in Brandon and Souris, it is 11 degrees, 12 degrees in Pilot Mound, and in Mellitah, Boisevain, and Killarney, it is 14 degrees. Winds are coming in from the south and southeast at 13 kilometers per hour with a relative humidity of 95%. Wherever you go, your local weather radar goes with you thanks to CDK Electric and the Pembina Valley online app.
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0: That was the title track of the album we're featuring this weekend on Made in Manitoba. Jasmine Elise is our special guest. That song, Back to You, from her 2025 EP. We are so excited to learn more about Jasmine Elise's fiddle playing roots and how traditional French music influences her sound. Originally from St. Anne, recently moved to Winnipeg, getting ready to enter a new era of her career with her full-length debut album coming out sometime next year. Part of the conversation she had with Morning Show host Chris Sumner explored her French heritage and how that ties into her music.
1: I mean, I'm French-Canadian, so in our roots and in my blood, there's like the fiddle, like the trad French music. And I think just growing up going to Festival du Voyageur, which is the French trad festival, I've always kind of wanted or gravitated toward that kind of music. You know, it's so fun and brings people together dancing, and I just kind of always had an interest in it. But yeah, at 13, that's kind of when I really started taking lessons in that area as well as classical. So I was doing both at one time, and now I can still play classical, like for weddings and like stuff like that, I get hired, but it's mostly like fiddle or I improvise. I write my own violin music pieces for my songs that I record. So
2: let's talk a little bit about that songwriting, and I find it interesting that the more I ask folks about how they come to songwriting, a lot of the time it seems to be a very similar scenario to yours. You were just noodling about one day and you're like, oh, I'll just give it a try. So was that really how it happened for you, or was there an idea or an experience in your mind that you're like, I got to get this out somehow?
1: You know what, I think if I really remember where I got the inspo to write a song, it was actually someone I was friends with at the time. And he was a musician, and he was like, you should just try writing a song. Like, you know, just what else are you going to do during COVID? Like, just try it. And I'm like, oh, no, like that would be so hard. Like, I don't even know where to start. And so I think he kind of like opened up that little door in my head, being like, oh, like maybe I should. And then, yeah, I ended up kind of writing my first ever song called Back to You. That was the first song I ever wrote, with the inspo of O.C. Elliott. That's a band, a group name. And I was kind of like writing based on my own experience of something that happened in my life, but also thinking like, how would they write a song if it was about this situation? And I think that's kind of what unlocked like the love for writing music. It kind of, yeah, it gradually got me to like be able to write my own music without kind of imagining how someone else would do it. But that is really how it started. I was, yeah, inspired by other musicians, and here I am.
0: St. Anne's Jasmine Elise joining us for the first time on Made in Manitoba as she makes her debut on the program tomorrow afternoon, live at 5:05 p.m. Music from her 2025 EP, Back to You. And if you, in case you missed the live program tomorrow, you can catch the encore Monday night at 10:35 p.m. And of course, anytime after that over at podcastville.ca. Time now for a little trip across the country. Temperatures across Canada starting on the West Coast. Victoria, 10 degrees this morning. Vancouver, 12. Prince George, -1. So a little bit chilly in the upper part of BC. Edmonton, 8 degrees. Calgary, 6. Saskatoon, 6 as well. Regina, 12 degrees. Winnipeg sitting at 10. Thunder Bay, Ontario, 5 degrees. Toronto, 17. Ottawa, 16 in the capital. Montreal, 16 as well. Fredericton, 17 degrees. Halifax and Charlottetown, a pair of 16s on the east coast, and St. John's, Newfoundland, sitting at 12. Looks pretty rainy out there on the east coast as well. In Canada's north, Whitehorse, 4 degrees right now, Yellowknife, 6, and Iqaluit sitting at 3. That's a look at temperatures across Canada and your weekend weather details for right here at home, coming up.
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0: Cloudy this morning with some scattered showers. Risk of a thunderstorm yet. Wind southeast 20 and a high of 19 degrees today. Tonight mainly cloudy. A 60% chance of showers this evening. Some fog patches rolling in with an overnight low of 11. Into the weekend, mix of sun and cloud to start the day. Clearing up late in the afternoon tomorrow. Wind becoming northeast 20 and a high of 19 for Saturday. Sunday increasing cloudiness and a high of 18 degrees. Monday's looking sunny with a high of 21. Current conditions for here in the southwest: Melitta, Boise of Ames and Killarney, 14 degrees. Brandon and Souris, 11. Pilot Mound is at 12. Full 5-day forecast anytime you need it, courtesy of your Discover Westman app.
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0: Cracking open the anniversary album on this Friday morning, we are starting in the Boise of Ames Lions Club calendar with a happy anniversary wish going out to Jeremy and Tanya Hull today, and then a happy 32nd anniversary to Helmut and Susie Fraze of Altona. So to Jeremy and Tanya, Helmut and Susie, and anyone else who might be celebrating many years of love today, September 18th. We hope you have a wonderful day celebrating your anniversary, and we want to help you out with a song from Julian Austin, Forever Loving You.

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2: Welcome to Compass Point. I'm Pete Smith. Listen to these two verses. First, John 19, verse 27. And from that hour, that disciple took her unto his own home. Then, John 20, verse 10, then the disciples went away again unto their own home. I want you to see the great change that took place in this particular home. As John led Jesus' mother Mary away from the awful scene of the cross and took care of her, we can imagine the tears and sorrow that filled this home. Yet, when John saw the grave clothes lying in the tomb untouched, with the eye of faith he believed. Like a flash, it came home to him what had happened. The Lord had risen from the dead and had left the tomb. Why, this was wonderful news and worth sharing with Mary. So they headed back home. Imagine her joy to hear this amazing good news, knowing a living Christ can make all the difference.
3: 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And coming up next, we have a very specially selected song of inspiration for our second one this morning, and that is because Linda Randall is going to be taking the stage tonight at Calvary Temple in Winnipeg. She's got some special guests joining her, Chris Blue, Laura Britan, and Sarah Delaney, all going to be taking the stage at Calvary Temple this evening. The concert is from 7 to 9:30 p.m. and there are still tickets available at lindarandall.com. So if you're interested in heading out to the city this evening to enjoy a beautiful Southern Gospel and just overall wonderful Christian concert, you can still get your tickets. But for now, we got a little preview for you. It's Linda Randall and One Day at a Time.

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5: Clouds rolling in today. A few showers, risk of a thunderstorm, working our way up to a high of 19 degrees. I'm Alexander Peters, and Tuesday's Fuel Good Day for Boundary Co-op saw their patrons bring in close to $9,000 for projects in Deloraine, Boisevain, and Killarney. Marketing manager Cheryl Tufts says in addition to their co-op incentives to raise funds, each of the groups helped out with the barbecue lunch.
6: We had students from the grade 9 leadership class in Deloraine coming out and helping at the barbecue there. In Boisevain, we had members of senior service and the volunteers. They came to help out with lunch there. And in Killarney, we had parents and volunteers from Roots of Early Learning. So lots of people helping out, lots of connecting with people in the community, and they sort of gave a face to the groups that people were supporting that day.
5: Money raised for each of the three Boundary Co-op Fuel Good Day community projects can be found on Discover Westman. And local entertainer Lyle Baldwin has been sharing his musical talents for the past 8 years across the Westman region and beyond. Baldwin lives in Killarney, but you can find him singing and playing his guitar at many different events. He shares how his love for music began.
7: Growing up, I was surrounded by music, musical family. My father was a fiddle player. Two of my uncles were also fiddle players, and every Saturday night there'd be something going on at our house. There'd always be music involved, and I always wanted to be a part of it, and eventually even started playing Legions about 12 years old with my father, got involved in that. It just progressed from there, I guess. I just loved music. I was taught to love music, and it stayed with me.
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5: Clouds rolling in today. A few showers. Risk of a thunderstorm. We're going way up to a high of 19 degrees. Tonight, mainly cloudy. 60% chance of showers. A low of 11. Saturday, a mix of sun and cloud. High of 19. Sunday, cloudy. High of 19. Currently in Brandon and Souris, it is 11 degrees, 12 degrees in Pilot Mound, and in Melitta, Boisevain, and Killarney, it is 14 degrees. Winds are coming in from the south and southeast at 13 kilometers per hour with a relative humidity of 95%. Wherever you go, your local weather radar goes with you thanks to CDK Electric and the Pembina Valley online app.
9: 4 minutes past 9 o'clock, and it's time for this morning's funeral announcements. Cornelius Friesen, 71, of Grunthal, passed away Tuesday, September 15th, at Grunthal. He is survived by two sons and their families. He was predeceased by his wife Helena and one great-granddaughter. The funeral service for Cornelius Friesen will be held tomorrow, 2 p.m., at New Bothwell Sommerfeld Mennonite Church, with burial at Rhineland Mennonite Church Cemetery, Grunthal. Viewing will be at the church 1 hour prior to the service, and arrangements by Crossings Funeral Care, Steinbach. Agnes Martins, 94, of Elm Creek, passed away Tuesday, September 15th, at Portage District Hospital. She is survived by 3 daughters, 1 son, and their families. She was predeceased by her husband John and 1 son. The funeral service for Agnes Martins will be held Friday, September 25th, at 1 p.m. at Crossway Elm Creek, with private family burial at Elm Creek Cemetery. Viewing will be at the church 1 hour prior to the service, and arrangements by Doyle's Funeral Home, Carmen. It's 5 minutes past 9 o'clock.
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0: Jonathan Wong and all who are thirsty on this Friday morning, September 18th. Zach Drieger hanging out with you here on The Morning Show. And coming up in just a moment, we'll get you another look at your weekend weather details. And after that, back to the music with Aaron Tippin. You gotta stand for something.
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0: Cloudy this morning with some scattered showers. Risk of a thunderstorm yet. Winds southeast 20 and a high of 19 degrees today. Tonight, mainly cloudy. A 60% chance of showers this evening. Some fog patches rolling in with an overnight low of 11. Into the weekend, mix of sun and cloud to start the day. Clearing up late in the afternoon tomorrow. Wind becoming northeast 20 and a high of 19 for Saturday. Sunday, increasing cloudiness and a high of 18 degrees. Monday's looking sunny with a high of 21. Current conditions for here in the southwest: Melitta, Boisevain and Killarney 14 degrees, Brandon and Souris 11, Pilot Mound is at 12. Full 5-day forecast anytime you need it, courtesy of your Discover Westman app.

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4: Well, my friends, that brings us to the end of our morning show portion of the day together. My name is Zach Drieger. I was filling in for Chris Sumner today, but I will be back for the afternoon in my usual slot from 1 to 5, where we will start the official countdown to the weekend. So I hope you circle back and hang out with me for the afternoon as well. But as far as the morning show is concerned, that's all I got for you, barring one last song. It's Mark Fair and the Quonset Brothers with Once More. And after that, I hope you stick around for Back to the Bible. God bless you. We'll talk to you this afternoon.

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4: Hi, this is Ben Lowell, and this is Back to the Bible Canada with Dr. John Neufeld. 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
5: Today I want to show that when Luke brings the story of Jesus to a close, he does so in remarkable fashion. So let me read his closing paragraph to the book of Luke, and it's Luke 24, verses 50-53. And he led them out as far as Bethany, and lifting up his hands, he blessed them. While he blessed them, he parted from them and was carried up into heaven. And they worshipped him and returned to Jerusalem with great joy and were continually in the temple blessing God. You know, at first glance, this doesn't seem, you know, really that remarkable at all. Jesus went to heaven, and the disciples were daily in the temple involved in worship and in adoration of God. So the story's come to an end. But of course, we know it's only the beginning of another story, one that Luke will write when he writes the book of Acts. But before we're done, this final study in the book of Luke, I hope that just perhaps you'll be filled with wonder at how this book ends. And seeing such an ending will inspire you to continue to study the story of the life and the deeds and the teachings of Jesus for the rest of your life, going on to eternal interest in Jesus. So let's dive right in. Jesus has spent the last 40 days with his followers, and as we have seen, he's been instructing them and making sure that they are under no erroneous ideas about what he has accomplished. But the time has come to an end, and he leads them, that them here, I think simply refers to the 11 only. He takes them as far as Bethany, and Bethany was located on the eastern slopes of the Mount of Olives. And yes, Jesus ascended from the Mount of Olives, the very same place where he had agonized on the night of his arrest, from ignominy to glory. And there he lifts up his hands. It's, you know, act of the great high priest offering a blessing on his apostles. He will not leave them until he, like a pastor, blesses his people with a benediction, blesses his apostles as he's sending them out to fulfill the mission of making disciples from every people and nation under heaven. Now, Luke says that while he blessed them, he parted from them. And then he adds the words, he was carried up into heaven. I mean, rather than, you know, pass this over quickly, these words should cause some reflection. Indeed, when Luke begins his next book, Acts, he repeats this scene in slightly greater detail. So I'm reading Acts 1, 9-11. And when he said these things, as they were looking on, he was lifted up and a cloud took him out of their sight. And while they were gazing into heaven as he went, behold, two men stood by them in white robes and said, Men of Galilee, why are you standing looking into heaven? This Jesus who was taken up from you into heaven will come in the same way as you saw him go into heaven. Now, when we read this, we are, for Luke describes it this way, to imagine that Jesus physically traveled from one place, that is this earth, to another place, that is heaven. He doesn't disappear and is suddenly gone. Rather, he ascends, and I think slowly, gradually, and then as he rises, he gets smaller, you know, from their vantage point until he passes through the clouds. And given that Jesus rose from the dead physically, and given that physical bodies occupy space, we see him moving through space to another location, which also takes up space. Now, for some of us, you know, this is not a surprise because that's what we've been taught, and we think of things in this fashion. But for others, this sounds strange. And to the objection that Jesus rose simply, you know, to give the impression that he was traveling, and then as soon as he gets above the clouds, he simply disappears or vaporizes and then moves to another state of being. I mean, that idea is contradicted by all the gospel writers. Jesus was raised bodily. The gospel writers insist on this. He rose to heaven physically, bodily, and he traveled there. Now, this is essential for, as I've already hinted at in this series, heaven is not to be thought of in purely spiritual terms, apart from physical components. Heaven is physical. Jesus, for all eternity, is the God-man who is God, and as God is omnipresent, but as man, occupies space. He is observed. He bears the marks of the crucifixion for all of eternity. And when we get to heaven, we will see him as fully man, and we will worship him as our God. And all that being said, heaven is not a state of being. It is a physical location. Now, so that I'm not misunderstood, I do not think that if we had the technology of space travel and could fly at warp speed the way they do in the movies, that we could make it to heaven. I think heaven exists in another dimension, in a dimension that is not subject to the chaos of this dimension. But saying it that way should not give us the idea that it is not spatial or made of physical matter. It is made of physical matter, and it exists in real space and time. And on this thought of time, I know that those of us who sing the hymns know the hymn when the roll is called up yonder. The hymn begins with the word,

0: of that river. That's spatial. And then we are told that they bear fruit in months. That tells me that months are the marking of the passage of time. Now, I think the hymn writer had it wrong. Time will be marked in a real physical way. And so I prefer John Newton's words in his hymn, Amazing Grace. When we've been there 10,000 years, bright shining as the sun, we've no less days to sing God's praise than when we first begun. Now, notice, John Newton thought we would have days. We would mark the years. We'd know when 1,000 years had gone by. But all that to say, heaven is a place with time, dimensions, physicality, occupying real space, and that Jesus left earth in his ascension and physically traveled the distance to that place. We might, to bolster this matter even further, remember Jacob's vision in Genesis, where he sees a ladder from heaven to earth with the angels of God ascending and descending on it. That is, they are in heaven before the throne, and they travel to the earth, and they carry out the assignment on the earth that God has given them, and then, when that assignment is complete, they ascend again. Or let me take it even one step further. You might want to consider Revelation 21:1-3. Then I saw a new heaven and a new earth, for the first heaven and the first earth had passed away, and the sea was no more. And I saw the holy city, New Jerusalem, coming down out of heaven from God, prepared as a bride adorned for her husband. And I heard a loud voice from the throne saying, "Behold, the dwelling place of God is with man. He will dwell with them, and they will be his people, and God himself will be with them as their God." And so the wonder of what God has planned is that when all things are made new, the distance between the dwelling place of God and the dwelling place of man is closed so that we can travel between heaven and earth. Unlike what I said previously, that whereas Jesus traveled from earth to heaven in his ascension, we can't do that now, but that will no longer be true when all things are made new. We will be able to travel there. Indeed, in the world to come, the nations of the redeemed will regularly travel there to worship the great King. I hope you see this, a real place, a physical place, real time, real dimensions, a genuine entity. Jesus left earth and physically traveled there, and the apostles witnessed the beginning of that journey with the assurance that when Christ returns, he will physically make that journey back. And now, having said that, it's worth our while to ask and to answer what Jesus is presently doing in heaven and why it is that instead of staying on earth, he's physically gone to heaven. And that's what we're going to discuss next. But I want us to notice what I've stated. I know we've often say that Jesus is among us by his Spirit. And of course, as God, he is omnipresent. But it's also very important to say that as man, he's not among us. Indeed, as man, he has left us. And he's given us the Holy Spirit, and we await his return. Okay, having stated matters this way, we now move to this next matter of what Jesus is presently doing now that he's gone to heaven. You know, Peter addressed that in the first Christian sermon on the day of Pentecost, and I'm reading here Acts 2:32-33. "This Jesus God raised up, and of that we all are witnesses, being therefore exalted at the right hand of God." Jesus, says Peter, has taken his place, exalted and seated at God's right hand. Now, I know Peter didn't specifically say that Jesus was seated, but other passages do say that. For instance, Hebrews 1:3, "He is the radiance of the glory of God, the exact imprint of his nature, and he upholds the universe by the word of his power, after making purification for sins," that is, after the cross, "he sat down at the right hand of the majesty on high." Now, this matter that Jesus went to heaven after he had completed his atoning work and that he is seated at the right hand of the Father, historically, that's been called Christ's session. The old English word session simply means the act of sitting down. So why do the biblical writers make so much of that? Well, I'm going to explain that. You're going to want to hear this, so stay tuned.
1: Is there someone in your life who's curious about Jesus, but you're not sure how to start the conversation? 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
1: The First Testament predicted that one day the Messiah would sit at God's right hand. And we find that in Psalm 110 verse 1. The Lord says to my Lord, sit at my right hand until I make your enemies your footstool. And we also know that Luke himself records Jesus' reference to this while he was on trial before the Sanhedrin. And you might consider the emotion-charged atmosphere in the Sanhedrin. And then this is what happens, Luke 22:67 to 70. If you are the Christ, tell us. But he said to them, if I tell you, you will not believe, and if I ask you, you will not answer. But from now on, the Son of Man will be seated at the right hand of the power of God. So they all said, are you the Son of God then? And he said to them, you say that I am. Now, Jesus' messianic office insisted that he would ultimately play out the role seated at the right hand of the Father. And Paul, in his writings, is keenly aware of the importance of that glorious truth. And you might want to consider Ephesians 1:19 to 21. And we start in mid-sentence where Paul is speaking about and what is the immeasurable greatness of his power toward us who believe according to the working of his great might that he worked in Christ when he raised him from the dead and seated him at his right hand in the heavenly places, far above all rule and authority and power and dominion, and above every name that is named, not only in this age, but also in the one to come. So from this text, we can see that the right hand of the Father is the place of authority. It's the place where he rules over all things. It is the seat of authority. Indeed, Peter makes much of that in 1 Peter 3 verse 22, where speaking of the ascension of Jesus into heaven, Peter says, who has gone into heaven and is at the right hand of God with angels, authorities, and powers having been subjected to him. So the fact that he is seated means that his work is finished. He can sit because everything has been accomplished. Like a person who comes home from work, having spent a day working on his feet, he now sits down. The work is over. In the same way, Jesus, having accomplished our redemption, sits down. He can say, as he proclaimed from the cross, it is finished. My work is done. There's nothing left undone. Jesus has entered into his rest. And that's important for us to hear. And we're not to imagine that our salvation is incomplete in any way, that something has to be added. And by the way, this is why Paul, when he's writing the Galatian Christians, says, who has bewitched you? And that was because the Judaizers had shown up. And they had told these believers that unless, you know, they kept the Jewish civic law that included circumcision and a kosher diet and keeping special feast days and months and so forth, all these things were required. And unless they did that, they couldn't be saved. And this, by the way, is also a very same critique of those that say that you have to add good works to your salvation in order to be saved. For them, Jesus has never sat down, for the work of full redemption is never complete in their minds. But clearly, Jesus is sitting, and he's announcing that he has accomplished his work. It was never a half-finished job. But there's something else that's here when he sits. The other thing is that when Jesus sits, he sits as a ruler. Others stand before the ruler, but the ruler sits on his throne. That's what Peter meant when he said that all the angels and authorities and powers are subject now to him. The right hand of the Father is the place of authority. And so even today, while we await the second coming, Christ has already taken his place of authority over all things. You know, some of us have difficulty with that concept because, at least in our experience, we see the devil as raging and the world powers persecuting Christ's church and the promise of the ultimate Antichrist who's now waiting his grand entrance, deceiving the nations and leading the greatest mass revolt against the one who is on the throne in all of history. I mean, how can Jesus, we ask then, be portrayed as seated at the right hand of the Father in this present rebellious age? But in order to understand the dynamic of our current experience, and for that matter, the experience of this entire rebellious world, we do well to pay attention to Paul's words in 1 Corinthians 15:25, where he says, "For he that is Christ must reign until he has put all his enemies under his feet." So notice the wording. He must reign, that is, in his current session, until, that is, some future date when the last vestige of rebellion is thoroughly defeated, he still must reign. He reigns today. And of course, in this present hour, it would be a small thing for Jesus at this very moment to crush all rebellion against his reign. And to that, we might ask, well then, why doesn't he just do that? And the answer should be obvious, shouldn't it? It's found in Matthew 24:14. "And this gospel of the kingdom will be proclaimed throughout the whole world as a testimony to all nations, and then the end will come." I mean, aren't you glad that Jesus has not crushed all rebellion already? For if he had, you would not have been given the time to hear and to repent. And if he had, there are still many who have not heard today, and therefore they have not yet believed. You know, it's his great mercy. Jesus reigns in such a way that his elect will all come in, and that he will accomplish all of his eternal purposes. But even now, at this present hour, the great King Jesus has already begun to reign in his place of authority. In his wisdom, he allows some rebellion to remain, and he does so for the sake of those who will yet come to believe. Paul says in 1 Corinthians 15:25, he must continue to reign in this way until the final day comes when he will return, and at that moment when he again crosses the divide between heaven and earth, and then at that moment he will establish his kingdom on the earth, and then, as Psalm 2 says so well, he tells the kings of this earth, "Kiss the Son, lest he break out in wrath against you and you perish in the way." See, that day, yeah, it's still awaiting a future time, but we must not think, even for a moment, that Jesus has not yet begun to reign, because he truly has. And it is because he reigns that we now, in our day, have a church made up of people from all places on the earth. A global universal church has been formed because of the reign of Christ. And one more matter, and this taken from Revelation 5. You know, that chapter begins and the scene is being played out in heaven. In the right hand of the one who is on the throne, that is, in the right hand of God the Father, there is a scroll, and that scroll describes the eternal plans of God to work out his purposes so that all of creation might redound to the glory of God. But the scroll is sealed, and no one can open the scroll, meaning no one is found who is worthy to implement the eternal plans of the Father. John, who witnessed this scene, began to weep when he saw the nature of things this way. But then John is told to stop weeping. "John, stifle yourself, get a grip, control your emotions, because those feelings are not based on reality." And then John looked, and in this case, Jesus is pictured as standing, not seated, standing so that all heaven pays attention to him, like a seated king who rouses himself to stand so that all heaven pays attention. Jesus is depicted as both the Lion of the tribe of Judah, that is, the long-predicted Messiah who rules, but also as the Lamb who was slain, that is, the one who initiated that rule from the cross wherein he conquered, and he's standing, and he takes the scroll from the hands of the Father. And as he does, all of heaven bursts out into loud praise and worship, declaring that he alone is worthy to open the scroll. That's what Jesus is doing now. In his place of authority, he is breaking the seals of the scroll, and he is enacting the eternal plans of the Father. That is the work that he is now doing, having gone from earth to take his place of authority in the heavens over all things. And one last word about Jesus' place, and that is that he is seated at the right hand of the Father. Let me read to you from Hebrews 7:25-26. "Consequently, he is able to save to the uttermost those who draw near to God through him, since he always lives to make intercession for them. For it was indeed fitting that we should have such a high priest, holy, innocent, unstained, separated from sinners, and exalted above the heavens." That is, Jesus' place at the right hand of the Father is not only a place of his rule, it's also a place of his priestly ministry, interceding and praying and pleading with the Father on our behalf. And that's a precious thought. I know there are some who ask Mary or the saints to pray for them. You know, in their minds, you know, that's the best thing they can do. But here is the glorious truth. Jesus is, at this very moment, the intermediary between us and the Father. He always intercedes. He never ceases to remember us before the throne. You and I have promised to pray for others at times, and we've sadly forgotten. He never has. Is it any wonder that after Jesus ascended, the apostles, having witnessed this event from the Mount of Olives, returned to Jerusalem with great joy? No, they didn't return to Jerusalem filled with sorrow because Jesus has left them. They're filled with joy. Luke ends the book by saying, they are in the temple blessing God. After all, what greater joy could there be that their Savior has gone to heaven, is seated at the right hand, and they are waiting, as we are, for His soon return.
0: Thanks, John, for a wonderful series. Let me conclude with this final question. A lot of people know about the earthly ministry of Jesus, yet they've never heard of Christ's session. Why is that?
1: You know, it's an interesting thing, this idea of, you know, Christ's session, that is, He is seated and what He is accomplishing now in the heavens. Yes, you're right. It's often been a great and glorious truth that has been forgotten in our age, and so we do need to revive it. I mean, you know, I think every age has truths that are forgotten and have to be rediscovered again. And we need to rediscover this again so that we can gain confidence that He is ruling from the throne and all powers are subject to Him and His word is absolute. And what a joy it is to know that the Son of God is right now interceding for us. He's pleading with the Father on our behalf. I mean, we can be so encouraged by that truth.
0: Thanks, John. And remember to join us again next week right here on Back to the Bible Canada, where we teach the Bible.

0: 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Hear Dr. John Neufeld talk candidly with his friend Phil about losing his wife, Kathy, and how God saw him through deep grief and continues to walk with him every day. 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
2: I'm not sure if you knew, but I was homeschooled until the age of 5, at which point my parents gave up on me completely and handed me over to our educational system. I saw a cartoon of a man sitting alone at a table holding a cupcake with one candle. The caption said, "Billy's Homeschool Reunion." Well, I have an awesome daughter who is homeschooling her kids. I admire her so much. I think that if my mother homeschooled me, she just might have murdered me by second grade. Of course, I'm kidding. Mom was a godly gal. But if I did the things at home that I did at school, you never know. I remember one teacher who was so exasperated with me that he put his hands on my shoulder. He said, "Calloway, don't you ever think I'm not prepared to go to jail again." My parents never taught me math, geometry, or social studies, but I was homeschooled in other ways. My father, a man of few words, schooled me in valuable subjects, like a class called Consequences. You fall out of that tree and break your leg, don't come running to me. Dad taught me about physics. Keep crossing your eyes, they'll stay that way. He taught me to improvise, so we're out of knives. Butter your toast with a spoon. Dad taught me about logic. Because I said so, that's why. And foresight. Make sure you wear clean underwear, he said, in case you're in an accident. My dad taught me about economics. If your outgo exceeds your income, your upkeep will be your downfall. He even taught me where I came from. Shut that door behind you. Do you think you were born in a barn? I wasn't sure. I knew Jesus was born in a barn, so I didn't know what he was so upset about. Mom helped school me as well. She taught me about hygiene. Never park your bubble gum behind your ear, son. She taught me that cleanliness is a virtuous thing. If you're going to kill each other, she'd say, do it outside. I just finished cleaning in here. She taught me about prayer. You'd better pray that gum will come out of your sister's hair. And about stamina. You'll sit there until all that spinach is gone. She even taught me about contortionism. Look at this dirt on the back of your neck. My mother taught me about patience. Just you wait until your father gets home. She said that often. And about anticipation. Eat your broccoli, she said. It'll put hair on your chest. I am so thankful for my parents. My wife says they did a great job with you. Best of all, they schooled me in life. They taught me that I was valuable, that I wasn't an accident, that my life had meaning and God had an incredible plan for me. They kept little plaques around the house, like Jeremiah 29, which tells Israel that God's plans are to prosper them and not to harm them, plans to give them a hope and a future. I like that plaque better than the kind in your teeth. I put them through some tough stuff, but they taught me that their love was not dependent on my behavior, but upon my identity as their son. They taught me that true joy doesn't come from happy circumstances. It's a gift of God that stays with his kids in the tough times. They outlived a world war and their eldest child, but they never lost the hope that the best was yet to come. They followed the teachings of Jesus. They were never one thing in public and another thing at home. That's so important. Kids notice these things. I'm glad Mom and Dad homeschooled me. We parents have an amazing opportunity to mold little lives and point our kids to Jesus. And if you aren't a parent, you're still a powerful teacher. Others are learning from your life. So in an age where so many fall away, let's live and teach well. And if you like homeschool jokes, I'll end with a corny one just for you. Why wouldn't the homeschooler change out of his school uniform? Because he wanted to stay in his pajamas.
1: Sometimes we don't need something new. We need to remember what we already know. That's why our friends at Back to the Bible Canada created What's So Good About Jesus, a free 6-chapter booklet that walks through the gospel. 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Laugh Again, truth bringing laughter to life.

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1: Clouds rolling in today. A few showers, risk of a thunderstorm, working away up to a high of 19 degrees. I'm Alexander Peters. Hope you're doing well. Southwest Manitoba entertainer Lyle Baldwin has been playing in bands all over the world and multiple instruments at that. But over the past few years, it's been difficult to rally fellow musicians to join him on stage, so he took to creating his own band and by pre-recording himself playing all the background music.
2: I decided if I put together a solo act, I can make it sound like a five-piece band with all the instruments I play. I put together all my backing tracks are, well, they're me. You start with the basics, the what we call bed tracks, let's say bass and drums, and then build on that. And the only thing I exclude in my backing tracks would be vocals, as I sing them live, and I love playing, so.
1: Lyle Baldwin plays electric, bass, and steel guitar, and the dobro guitar, the five-string banjo, fiddle, mandolin, and harmonica. And the staff at Boundary Co-op is thankful for the many that stopped by their gas pumps and C-stores this past Tuesday in support of the 2026 Fuel Good Day campaign. The one-day fundraiser brought in just over $8,700 in total for the projects in Deloraine, Boisevain, and Killarney. Marketing manager Cheryl Tufts shares the breakdown.
3: 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They had a 50-50 draw going as well and did that draw on Fuel Good Day. So they're going to see $4,022 funds raised. 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
11: 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Down $4.70. January, $839.50, down $4.60. Spring wheat, Minneapolis, December, $7.48. Hard red winter wheat, December, $290.60. Wheat, December, $717.50, down $9.50. Corn, December, $526, down $4.50. Oats, December, $411 and a quarter, down $6.50. Soybeans, November, $1,305.50, down $14. Soybean meal, October, $355.90, down $12.80. Soybean oil, October, $67.90, down 78 cents. Feeder cattle, September, $334.45. Live cattle, October, $222.76. Lean hogs, October, $79.12. The Canadian dollar is 71 cents. And crude oil, West Texas Intermediate, $102.03. For Golden West, I'm Glendalee Allen Vossler.

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1: We are opening the birthday book one last time this week on this Friday, September 18th, starting in the Boys of Ain Lions Club calendar with birthday wishes. Going out to Lori Scott, Ryan Stewart, and Bob Truax today. And rounding out our list is a happy 88th birthday to Dolores Teeson. So to Lori, Ryan, Bob, Dolores, and anyone else who might be celebrating a birthday to cap off the week, wishing you all the best and a big happy birthday coming from all of us here at Golden West Radio.

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2: Good morning, I'm Alexander Peters. 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
3: Killarney Roots of Early Learning, they had live music from Lyle Baldwin over lunch, just from 11 to 1. They brought the daycare kids over about 11 o'clock, and they got to meet Cooper and dance with Cooper a little bit while they listened to some of Lyle's music. The service for seniors, like, those volunteers are just, they're so efficient, and they took charge with that barbecue, and they knew what they were doing. And it was great working with the high school kids. Like, they were so enthusiastic.
2: 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Killarney singer and instrumentalist Lyle Baldwin has gained quite the following over the past few years. 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
4: Each song I could probably spend 6 to 8 hours putting it together in the studio before it's ready for stage. Then you gotta rehearse it. But it takes some time to put everything down correctly. And the great thing about that is once you've got it down on recording, the band is consistent then. All the mistakes would be by me live, but not by the band, because they play it the same way every time.
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0: This is the Manitoba Farm Journal with agricultural news and market information from across the province and country. Today's show begins after the latest in local news. It's 12 o'clock. 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
1: I'm Candace Dirksen with your local news, streaming now through the Pembina Valley online app. Tuesday's Feel Good Day for Boundary Co-op saw patrons bring in close to $9,000 for projects in Deloraine, Boisevain, and Killarney. Marketing manager Cheryl Tufts says in addition to their co-op incentives to raise funds, each of the groups helped out with the barbecue lunch.
2: We had students from the grade 9 leadership class in Deloraine coming out and helping at the barbecue there. In Boisevain, we had members of senior service and the volunteers. They came to help out with lunch there. And in Killarney, we had parents and volunteers from Roots of Early Learning. So lots of people helping out, lots of connecting with people in the community, and they sort of gave a face to the groups that people were supporting that day.
1: Money raised for each of the three Boundary Co-op Feel Good Day community projects can be found at discoverwestman.com. Local entertainer Lyle Baldwin has been sharing his musical talents over the past 8 years across Westman and beyond. Baldwin lives in Killarney, but you can find him singing, playing his guitar, and fiddling at many different events. He shares how his love for music began.
3: Growing up, I was surrounded by music, musical family. My father was a fiddle player. Two of my uncles were also fiddle players. And every Saturday night, there'd be something going on at our house. There'd always be music involved. And I always wanted to be a part of it. And eventually, even started playing Legions about 12 years old with my father. Got involved in that. It just progressed from there, I guess. I just loved music. I was taught to love music, and it stayed with me.
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1: Showers with a risk of a thunderstorm expected today and a high of 19. Tonight, mainly cloudy, 60% chance of showers in the evening, fog patches developing overnight, a low of 11. Saturday, a mix of sun and cloud, then clearing late in the afternoon, a high of 19. Cloudy skies expected for Sunday with a high of 19 degrees, and sunshine returning Monday, a high of 21. Currently across the region in Pilot Mound, Brandon, Souris, Melitta, Boisevain, and Killarney, it's 14 degrees. Wind out of the south-southeast and relative humidity at 96%. 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
10: 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The 9/11 attacks triggered numerous Middle East conflicts, economic challenges, and social adjustments changing almost every part of our daily lives. Take oil, for example. The price of the U.S. benchmark West Texas Intermediate oil was trading at $28 U.S. a barrel before the 9/11 attack. By the end of 2001, it fell to around $18, but then moved steadily higher to about $140 U.S. a barrel during the commodity boom that peaked in 2008. It then sank to $40 U.S. following the financial collapse. Since then, it's traded in a range between 40, except for in COVID when it briefly dropped to negative 40, and around 100, where it's at today. What will happen in the markets in the next 25 years? Who knows? 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
15: Taking a look at your market, starting with canola at ICE Futures Canada. The November contract is down $7.80 at $826.10 per ton. The January contract is down $7.10 at $837. At the Minneapolis Grain Exchange, hard red spring wheat for December down 11 cents at $7.41 per bushel. March wheat down 11 cents as well at $7.61. At the Chicago Board of Trade, corn for December down 3 cents at $5.27. per bushel. March corn down 4 cents at $5.41. November soybeans down 18 cents at $13.02 per bushel. January soybeans down 18 cents as well at $13.19. Oats for December down 4 cents at $4.14 per bushel. March oats down 9 cents at $4.00. $0.20. On the livestock markets at the CME, lean hogs for October up 3 cents at $78.93 per hundredweight. December hog contract down 18 cents at $69.43. Live cattle for October down 23 cents at $215.43. And December cattle up 23 cents at $216.48 per hundredweight.
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27: Producers planning fall weed control should pay close attention to plant condition before spraying. Agri-environmental specialist Margaret Parsons says successful herbicide uptake depends on the weeds remaining actively growing.
28: For best results, weeds should still have healthy green leaves. Once plants start to turn yellow or brown, this means that they're becoming dormant and no longer sending energy down into the roots, so herbicide effectiveness might be reduced.
27: She says it's also an opportunity to evaluate how well current control strategies are working.
28: Fall is also a great time to scout fields, identify problem weeds in areas, and plan next year's management strategy. Remember, herbicides work best when combined with other practices for integrated weed management, such as proper grazing management, mowing, or tillage.
27: For Golden Wells, I'm Glendalee Allen Bossler.
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2: Showers with a risk of a thunderstorm expected today and a high of 19. Tonight, mainly cloudy, 60% chance of showers in the evening, fog patches developing overnight, a low of 11. Saturday, a mix of sun and cloud, then clearing late in the afternoon, a high of 19. Cloudy skies expected for Sunday with a high of 19 degrees, and sunshine returning Monday, a high of 21. Currently across the region in Pilot Mound, Brandon, Souris, Melitta, Boisvain, and Killarney, it's 14 degrees. Wind out of the south-southeast and relative humidity at 96%. Stream us on the Discover Westman app and stay weather ready.
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27: Today on the Prairie Ag Wire, as farmers work on bringing in the harvest, we take a look at the markets. Today's focus is on pulse crops. The escalating war between Russia and the Ukraine are expected to improve the prospects for Canadian pulse crop exports. In recent years, Russia has been selling more peas to India and China, but attacks at the port positions are making that more difficult. Chuck Penner with Left Field Commodity Research was a recent guest on the Saskatchewan Pulse Growers Pulse of the Prairies podcast.
5: They grew a smaller pea crop again this year, but they also are having trouble shipping that out. And their customers are India and are China, just like ours are, right? And so if they can't ship to China and India, those countries need to come to Canada. Again, we haven't really seen in the pea market, we haven't really seen the response in bids here. They're starting to creep higher. But just in the last couple of weeks in India, their pea prices, their yellow pea prices particularly, have jumped about $50 a ton U.S. And that's not because they're having these crop issues of their own, because all of the other pulse prices there are kind of flat. But it's because they're having trouble finding peas from Russia, and then they're having to come to Canada.
27: He notes lentil prospects are also promising, due to a less than stellar pigeon pea crop in India.
5: If they have a shorter pigeon pea crop, and it looks very much like they will, they'll likely start importing more green lentils. And they'll probably start with large greens, but they split them, right? They hull them and split them. They'll probably start with large greens, and then as supplies of those kind of tighten up, then they'll move more into mediums and smalls. So that's kind of the way that market will play out. But Russia is also a factor there, and Kazakhstan, because their crops this year, I think, are a little bit smaller, but they've become more important players in the lentil market, which, again, if they're having trouble shipping, then more of that demand needs to come toward Canada. So that's all really positive.
27: The only mitigating factor could be a large red lentil crop in Australia that will be harvested in a few weeks. And as far as chickpeas are concerned, Penner says the outlook is decent as well.
5: The U.S. is one of our big buyers, but so is Pakistan. They often compete for first and second tier in our customer base. So Pakistan is a big buyer, and they buy mostly from Russia and from Australia. So they'll buy desi chickpeas from Australia, but they'll buy small caliber kabulis from Russia. like 6-7 millimeter, like those kind of sizes. And so, again, if Russia is having trouble shipping chickpeas to Pakistan, then, again, does that push even more demand to Canada? So even on chickpeas, there's a friendly story there. And the U.S. crop is smaller this year.
27: Chuck Penner is with Left Field Commodity Research. He was a recent guest on the Saskatchewan Pulse Growers Pulse of the Prairies podcast. And in Manitoba this weekend, Discover Agriculture on the Farm goes Sunday at Glenlee, giving families a chance to get up close and experience agriculture. Crystal Jorgensen, the communications specialist for the Faculty of Agriculture and Food Sciences at the University of Manitoba, is one of the organizers. She says the event continues to grow as people look for more ways to learn about where their food comes from.
6: Everything from chickens to pigs to bison. 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It's just a great family fun day.
27: You can also help out Harvest Manitoba.
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27: 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The event also officially kicks off Manitoba Agriculture's Farm and Food Awareness Week. 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
2: Showers with a risk of a thunderstorm expected today and a high of 19. Tonight, mainly cloudy, 60% chance of showers in the evening, fog patches developing overnight, a low of 11. Saturday, a mix of sun and cloud, then clearing late in the afternoon, a high of 19. Cloudy skies expected for Sunday with a high of 19 degrees and sunshine returning Monday, a high of 21. Currently across the region in Pilot Mound, Brandon, Souris, Melitta, Boisvain, and Killarney, it's 14 degrees. Wind out of the south-southeast and relative humidity at 96%. Stream us on the Discover Westman app and stay weather ready.
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9: This is it, Brandon. What you've been waiting for. 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
11: Tyson Ramsey, head coach of the Verdun Oil Capitals, says heading into a new year, he's believing that Oil Caps hockey is going to look very similar as it has in years past.
12: Yeah, I don't know if it's changed much from last season. I think there's, when we recruit and when we look at young players, we look at a number of different things, but one of the things is, you know, do they fit how we want to play as a group? So I think, in this league, our group, we want them to be a hardworking group, first of all. I think you can find success that way, even if you don't have a group, and I'm not saying we don't. I think we're very skilled. But I think even if you have some skilled guys, they have to work hard in this league. And that's what we expect. That's what our fans expect here. So I think we're going to be a hardworking group. I think we're going to be – our forward group is going to be quick. Our D core looks like they're fairly mobile. And we like where our goaltending is at.
11: More with Tyson Ramsey on discoverwestman.com. In the MJHL, it is Verdun in Wewesacampo tonight. Niverville hosts the Monarchs. Steinbach's at Winkler. Dauphin visits Selkirk. And Northern Manitoba entertains Swan Valley. In the Manitoba U18 AAA Hockey League preseason has Southwest hosting Parkland. In the WNBA, Toronto welcomes in Indiana. And in Major League Baseball, the Blue Jays are in Texas. I'm Dave Anthony.
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24: 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This is a great family-friendly event, and it's a fun way to spend a few hours while getting a better appreciation for the people and the work behind the food that's on our tables.
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13: Cattlemen, Alan Monroe here for Killarney Auction Mart. A light run of 140 feeders and 70 butchers this week. Feeders sold well, but it is hard to give accurate ranges with these low numbers. Good cows traded 215 to 225. Bulls in the 250 range. Next week, we have a really strong run of yearlings coming, as well as the first run of wet-nosed calves. 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And if you are looking to market some bred females this fall, make sure you touch base with us so we can help you come up with a plan. 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
15: Taking a look at your market, starting with canola at ICE Futures Canada. The November contract is down $7.80 at $826.10 per ton. The January contract is down $7.10 at $837. At the Minneapolis Grain Exchange, hard red spring wheat for December down 11 cents at $7.41 per bushel. March wheat down 11 cents as well at $7.61. At the Chicago Board of Trade, corn for December down 3 cents at $5.27. per bushel. March corn down 4 cents at $5.41. November soybeans down 18 cents at $13.02 per bushel. January soybeans down 18 cents as well at $13.19. Oats for December down 4 cents at $4.14 per bushel. March oats down 9 cents at $4.20. On the livestock markets at the CME, lean hogs for October up 3 cents at $78.93 per hundredweight. December hog contract down 18 cents at $69.43. Live cattle for October down 23 cents at $215.43. And December cattle up 23 cents at $216.48 per hundredweight.
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27: Producers planning fall weed control should pay close attention to plant condition before spring. Agri-environmental specialist Margaret Parsons says successful herbicide uptake depends on the weeds remaining actively growing.
28: For best results, weeds should still have healthy green leaves. Once plants start to turn yellow or brown, this means that they're becoming dormant and no longer sending energy down into the roots, so herbicide effectiveness might be reduced.
27: She says it's also an opportunity to evaluate how well current control strategies are working.
28: Fall is also a great time to scout fields, identify problem weeds in areas, and plan next year's management strategy. Remember, herbicides work best when combined with other practices for integrated weed management, such as proper grazing management, mowing, or tillage.
27: For Golden West, I'm Glendalee Allen Vossler.
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1: Access your news anytime by downloading the Discover Westman app. I'm Candace Dirksen with your local news update. The staff at Boundary Co-op are thankful for the many that stopped by the gas pumps and C-stores this past Tuesday in support of Fuel Good Day. The one-day fundraiser brought in just over $8,700 for the projects in Deloraine, Boisevain, and Killarney. Marketing manager Cheryl Tufts shares the breakdown.
2: Deloraine School is going to take with them $2,264. Boisevain, so Senior Services at Turtle Mountain, $2,432. And Killarney Roots of Early Learning, they had a little extra. They had a 50-50 draw going as well and did that draw on Feel Good Day. So they're going to see $4,022 funds raised. So great numbers for these groups.
1: This year, co-ops in Western Canada are celebrating 10 years of supporting their local community projects through the Fuel Good Day campaign. And Southwest Manitoba entertainer Lyle Baldwin has been playing in bands all over the world, and multiple instruments at that. But over the past few years, it's been difficult to rally fellow musicians to join him on stage. And so he took to creating his own band by pre-recording himself playing all the background music.
3: I decided if I put together a solo act, I can make it sound like a five-piece band with all the instruments I play. I put together all my backing tracks are, well, they're me. You start with the basics, the what we call bed tracks, let's say bass and drums, and then build on that. And the only thing I exclude in my backing tracks would be vocals as I sing them live, and I love playing, so...
1: Baldwin plays electric bass and steel guitar and the dobro guitar, the five-string banjo, fiddle, mandolin, and harmonica. If you want to stay on top of what's happening in your community, subscribe to the Daily News at discoverwestman.com. And now on the Golden West Radio Bunny Scope, the TSX is down 211 points, the Dow down 201, the NASDAQ down 9 points. The dollar down 1/100th, trading at 71.5 cents U.S.
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1: Showers with a risk of a thunderstorm expected today and a high of 19. Tonight, mainly cloudy, 60% chance of showers in the evening. Fog patches developing overnight, a low of 11. Saturday, a mix of sun and cloud, then clearing late in the afternoon, a high of 19. Cloudy skies expected for Sunday with a high of 19 degrees and sunshine returning Monday, a high of 21. Currently across the region in Pilot Mound, Brandon, Souris, Melitta, Boisevain and Killarney, it's 14 degrees. Wind out of the south-southeast and relative humidity at 96%. Stream us on the Discover Westman app and stay weather ready.

0: Blue Bayou, Roy Orbison on this Friday afternoon. My name is Zach Jigger. I have found my way back to the studio after already kicking off Friday with you on the morning show. Weekend is knocking at the door and mine is looking all right. I got a few things up tonight. Not too much on the old schedule. We'll just be taking it easy, kind of getting prepped for tomorrow because in the morning, there is the wonderfully made Memorial Walk. So we have a bunch of people coming out from the city, from all over, and we are going to walk in remembrance of my son. So looking forward to that tomorrow. It'll be an emotional kind of morning, but we've invited everyone to stick around for a barbecue in the Altona Park after the walk. So that fellowship should be really wonderful. The rest of Saturday, looking pretty relaxed. We'll probably want to just take it easy. And then Sunday, kicking off the day with our church service, and then I believe we're celebrating my brother's birthday in the evening for dinner, so got a couple things up this weekend, and whatever you got up to, I hope you enjoy it. But first, let's enjoy our Friday together. We are going to be back in just a few minutes to get you a fresh look at your weekend weather details, and shortly after that, we got some more wonderful music coming your way. Thank you for joining me at the top of this Friday afternoon. Let's get to it.
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5: Showers with a risk of a thunderstorm expected today and a high of 19. Tonight, mainly cloudy, 60% chance of showers in the evening, fog patches developing overnight, a low of 11. Saturday, a mix of sun and cloud, then clearing late in the afternoon, a high of 19. Cloudy skies expected for Sunday with a high of 19 degrees and sunshine returning Monday, a high of 21. Currently across the region in Pilot Mound, Brandon, Souris, Melitta, Boisevain, and Killarney, it's 14 degrees. Wind out of the south-southeast and relative humidity at 96%. Stream us on the Discover Westman app and stay weather ready.

0: The single from the late Brian Dirksen's final album, which was released today. It features his longtime friend and singer, Marika Seiwert. The song is called Here. After a short battle with stage 4 cancer, Brian Dirksen passed away surrounded by family and friends on July 21st. Before he passed, he recorded his final album, and that song we just heard here is one of the singles on it. The album titled Breathing will be released in full October 2nd, and that new single here was released today, so I thought I would bring it to you right away. With its gentle reminder of love, safety, peace, and hope, the song feels like a whisper of reassurance to anyone struggling to find rest. At its heart is the simple but powerful message, God is here, we are loved, we are not alone. Brian may no longer be here, but his voice, his songs, and the message he carried are definitely still here. For more than three decades, Brian Dirksen wrote songs that reminded people of God's presence, faithfulness, love, and hope. His music became part of the lives of countless people around the world, songs sung in churches, homes, on stages, and in some of life's most beautiful and most difficult moments. So I hope you enjoyed that song, and we'll be sure to feature that full album Breathing when it gets released on October 2nd.
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6: Showers with a risk of a thunderstorm expected today and a high of 19. Tonight, mainly cloudy, 60% chance of showers in the evening, fog patches developing overnight, a low of 11. Saturday, a mix of sun and cloud, then clearing late in the afternoon, a high of 19. Cloudy skies expected for Sunday with a high of 19 degrees and sunshine returning Monday, a high of 21. Currently across the region in Pilot Mound, Brandon, Souris, Melitta, Boisvain, and Killarney, it's 14 degrees. Wind out of the south-southeast and relative humidity at 96%. Stream us on the Discover Westman app and stay weather-ready.

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4: Taking a look at the markets, canola, November, $830.50, up $3.60. January, $841, up $3.20. Spring wheat, Minneapolis, December, $7.54. Hard red winter wheat, December, $293.70. Wheat, December, $728.25, down $2.50. Corn, December, $533.25, down $1. Oats, December, $410, up $7.75. Soybeans, November, $1,323, up $2.50. Soybean meal, October, $371.90, up $11. Soybean oil, October, $68.40. Feeder cattle, September, $334.90, down $3.57. Live cattle, October, $216.37, down $2.07. Lean hogs, October, $78.75. The Canadian dollar is 71 cents, and crude oil, West Texas Intermediate, 102.41. For Golden West, I'm Glendalee Allen Bossler.
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5: Good afternoon, Zach Drieger spending some of my Friday with you. It is September 18th, and in about 20 minutes, we're going to check in with Harold Giesbrecht and his plans for this weekend's Heart of the South program. And about 20 minutes after that, we'll get you ready for this weekend's Made in Manitoba program. So lots to come between now and 3, but first, it is the news team's time to shine. 2 o'clock.
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6: 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Tuesday was Fuel Good Day, where local co-ops raise money for their own local projects. This year, Boundary Co-op supported the Deloraine School, the Turtle Mountain Senior Services based out of Boisevain, and the Roots of Early Learning Daycare in Killarney. Marketing manager Cheryl Tuft comments on the day.
7: Killarney Roots of Early Learning, they had live music from Lyle Baldwin over lunch just from 11 to 1. They brought the daycare kids over about 11 o'clock and they got to meet Cooper and dance with Cooper a little bit while they listened to some of Lyle's music. The service for seniors, like those volunteers are just, they're so efficient and they took charge with that barbecue and they knew what they were doing. And it was great working with the high school kids, like they were so enthusiastic.
6: Customers brought in just over $8,700 for the three community organizations. And Killarney singer and instrumentalist Lyle Baldwin has gained quite the following over the past few years. Baldwin's rich bass voice and fiddling and guitar playing gets the toes tapping, and he can be seen performing at many a community event. When you hear him play, you'll notice he's singing and playing along with pre-recorded music. Well, that's Baldwin's talent shining through again. He pre-records different instruments to make up a five-piece country band.
8: Each song I could probably spend 6 to 8 hours putting it together in the studio before it's ready for stage. And then you gotta rehearse it. But it takes some time to put everything down correctly. And the great thing about that is once you've got it down on recording, the band is consistent then. All the mistakes would be by me live, but not by the band, because they play it the same way every time.
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6: Showers with a risk of a thunderstorm today and a high of 19. Tonight, mainly cloudy, 60% chance of showers in the evening. Fog patches developing overnight and a low of 11. Saturday, a mix of sun and cloud to start, then clearing late in the afternoon, a high of 19. Cloudy skies on Sunday, a high of 19 degrees, and sunshine returning Monday with a high of 21. Currently in Brandon and Souris, it's 15 degrees, 17 in Melitta, Boisevain and Killarney, 18 in Pilot Mound. Wind gusting a bit out of the south, then relative humidity at 92%. 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

to lie down in green pastures. He leadeth me beside the still waters. He restoreth my soul. He leadeth me in the paths of righteousness for his name's sake. And yea, though I walk through the valley of the shadow of death, I will fear no evil. 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

0: Just a little taste of what's to come on Heart of the South tomorrow evening. That was the late, great Dolly Parton and The Lord is My Shepherd on this Friday afternoon. My name is Zach Drieger, and Harold Giesbrecht has a special tribute to Dolly planned for tomorrow evening's Heart of the South program. And in his research for the program, did a deep dive into her gospel roots.
1: The fun part about doing this program is is how much I get to learn. And I learned a lot about the gospel roots of Dolly Parton. She has written some phenomenal gospel songs, and we're going to share a bunch of those on the program this weekend. And I'm sure people want to listen in, because Dolly Parton was so famous, so well loved. And this week, like you said, it's going to be a very specific focus on her gospel music, both gospel songs she wrote and the songs she's recorded through the years. So many songs about heaven, so many songs about, you know, how the Lord helps us through those difficult times. And so I would just really encourage our listeners to tune in on this weekend's program.
0: 8 o'clock tomorrow night is when you can join Harold Giesbrecht for the special Dolly Parton tribute on Heart of the South.
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3: Showers with a risk of a thunderstorm today and a high of 19. Tonight, mainly cloudy, 60% chance of showers in the evening. Fog patches developing overnight and a low of 11. Saturday, a mix of sun and cloud to start, then clearing late in the afternoon, a high of 19. Cloudy skies on Sunday, a high of 19 degrees, and sunshine returning Monday with a high of 21. Currently in Brandon and Souris, it's 15 degrees, 17 in Melitta, Boisevain and Killarney, 18 in Pilot Mound. Wind gusting a bit out of the south and relative humidity at 92%. Before you head out the door, check the weather page on the Discover Westman app.

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0: That was the title track from the album we're featuring on Made in Manitoba this weekend, called Back to You, from St. Anne's Jasmine Elise, who recently moved to Winnipeg. She's getting ready to enter a new era of her career with her first full-length debut album coming out sometime next year. We also got some insights into her French heritage, which definitely influences her music, and that was part of the conversation she had with Chris Sumner.
1: I mean, I'm French-Canadian, so in our roots and in my blood, there's like the fiddle, like the trad French music. And I think just growing up going to Festival du Voyageur, which is the French trad festival, I've always kind of wanted or gravitated toward that kind of music. You know, it's so fun and brings people together dancing. And

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2: Showers with a risk of a thunderstorm today and a high of 19. Tonight, mainly cloudy, 60% chance of showers in the evening. Fog patches developing overnight and a low of 11. Saturday, a mix of sun and cloud to start, then clearing late in the afternoon, a high of 19. Cloudy skies on Sunday, a high of 19 degrees, and sunshine returning Monday with a high of 21. Currently in Brandon and Souris, it's 15 degrees, 17 in Melitta, Boisevain, and Killarney, 18 in Pilot Mound. Wind gusting a bit out of the south, then relative humidity at 92%. Before you head out the door, check the weather page on the Discover Westman app.
3: Now that you have a basic idea of the principles behind good nutrition, let's take a closer look at the foods that work against your body. Hi, I'm Pam Smith with a tip for living well. We've looked at the top 10 worst offenders. The first five, artificial fruit drinks, processed meats like bacon, corned beef, and ham, breakfast granola bars, chocolate, and donuts. But here's another five. Number six is processed meats like hot dogs and bologna. Liver, which is nothing more than an animal's filter that collects insecticides and filters poisons. Snack chips, which are triple threats, high in saturated fats, salt, and calories. Sodas, which have 12 teaspoons of sugar per can. And sugar. Enough said about that.
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0: Good afternoon and happy Friday. It is September 18th. My name is Zach Drieger, and it is time again for the news team to hop in and bring us another update on all the latest local stories making headlines in our neck of the woods and your weekend weather details. And once they get us up to speed, it is time for the final 3 o'clock inspirational music hour of the week.
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2: 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The staff at Boundary Co-op are thankful for the many that stopped by the gas pumps and C-stores this past Tuesday in support of Fuel Good Day. The one-day fundraiser brought in just over $8,700 for the projects in Deloraine, Boisevain, and Killarney. Marketing manager Cheryl Tufts shares the breakdown.
3: Deloraine School is going to take with them $2,264. Boisevain, so Senior Services of Turtle Mountain, $2,432. And Killarney Roots of Early Learning, they had a little extra. They had a 50-50 draw going as well and did that draw on Feel Good Day. So they're going to see $4,022 funds raised. So great numbers for these groups.
2: This year, co-ops in Western Canada are celebrating 10 years of supporting their local community projects through the Fuel Good Day campaign. And Southwest Manitoba entertainer Lyle Baldwin has been playing in bands all over the world, and multiple instruments at that. But over the past few years, it's been difficult to rally fellow musicians to join him on stage. And so he took to creating his own band by pre-recording himself playing all the background music.
4: I decided if I put together a solo act, I can make it sound like a five-piece band with all the instruments I play. I put together all my backing tracks are, well, they're me. You start with the basics, the what we call bed tracks, let's say bass and drums, and then build on that. And the only thing I exclude in my backing tracks would be vocals as I sing them live, and I love playing, so...
2: Baldwin plays electric bass and steel guitar and the dobro guitar, the five-string banjo, fiddle, mandolin, and harmonica. If you want to stay on top of what's happening in your community, subscribe to the Daily News at discoverwestman.com. And now on the Golden West Radio Money Scope, the TSX is down 123 points, the Dow down 76, the NASDAQ up 51 points, and the dollar is unchanged, trading at 71.5 cents U.S.
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2: Showers with a risk of a thunderstorm today and a high of 19. Tonight, mainly cloudy, 60% chance of showers in the evening. Fog patches developing overnight and a low of 11. Saturday, a mix of sun and cloud to start, then clearing late in the afternoon, a high of 19. Cloudy skies on Sunday, a high of 19 degrees, and sunshine returning Monday with a high of 21. Currently in Brandon and Souris, it's 15 degrees, 17 in Melitta, Boisevain, and Killarney, 18 in Pilot Mound. Wind gusting a bit out of the south, then relative humidity at 92%. Before you head out the door, check the weather page on the Discover Westman app.
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0: He was there all the time from Vocal Union, just before that Laura Story, and Mighty to Save, getting us into the musical portion of our 3 o'clock Inspirational Music Hour, final one of the week on this Friday afternoon, September 18th. My name is Zach Drieger, and before we get to any more music, it is time for the verse of the day. Today's is pretty short and sweet. It comes from Proverbs 3. Do not be wise in your own eyes. Fear the Lord and shun evil. Short and sweet and to the point. Do not be wise in your own eyes. Fear the Lord and shun evil. Yeah, that's pretty poignant. Straight to it. No fluff on that one. Proverbs 3, verse 7. Something to chew on for the rest of your Friday. And of course, we will be back with more verses of the day when we return on Monday. But something to take into your weekend and think about.
1: It is spiritual warfare. Addiction doesn't just take over your habits, it takes over your thoughts, your relationships, your sense of purpose, and even your hope. But hope is found in the beautiful gospel of Jesus Christ. He alone fully comprehends the pain of each precious soul we serve in His name. At Union Gospel Mission, we covet your prayers. 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

0: Great question from Karen Peck in New River. Why can't all God's children get along? Bringing us to the halfway point of our 3 o'clock inspirational music hour. Final one of the week on this Friday afternoon, September 18th. My name is Zach Drieger. And coming up in just a moment, we're going to get you another look at your weekend weather details. And shortly after that, we're going to get back to the music with the Mennonite Collegiate Institute Choir, the CMU Men's Chorus, and more.
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2: Showers with a risk of a thunderstorm today and a high of 19. Tonight, mainly cloudy, 60% chance of showers in the evening. Fog patches developing overnight and a low of 11. Saturday, a mix of sun and cloud to start, then clearing late in the afternoon, a high of 19. Cloudy skies on Sunday, a high of 19 degrees, and sunshine returning Monday with a high of 21. Currently in Brandon and Souris, it's 15 degrees, 17 in Melitta, Boisevain, and Killarney, 18 in Pilot Mound. Wind gusting a bit out of the south and relative humidity at 92%. Before you head out the door, check the weather page on the Discover Westman app.
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4: You know what one of the things he wants us to learn? He wants us to learn his ways. Think about this. When you and I bring a petition to him, and we say, now, Lord, here's my need. I don't know how you're going to work this out, God, but desperately I need you to work this out. Here's what we learn. We learn how God operates. We learn how he spoke to that person, how he dealt with this person, how he changed this situation. We begin to learn the ways of God. If somebody asked me, what do you want to know in the scripture above everything else? Here's what I'd say. I'd say, I want to learn the ways of God. How does he think in situations and circumstances? How does he respond? How does he work situations that seem to be so absolutely impossible? You want to learn the ways of God? Then you better learn to pray.
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0: Oh, How I Love Jesus from Linda Randall in our 3 o'clock inspirational music hour. And that song was handpicked for the 3 o'clock hour today because Linda Randall, Southern Gospel music star, will be in Winnipeg tonight for a one-night-only concert at Calvary Temple. She has been entertaining fans for years since being discovered by Bill Gaither himself and joining the Gaither Homecoming. And we chatted with Linda, who is bringing some friends to the stage at Calvary Temple tonight.
1: Laura Bertan, she won Romania's Got Talent quite a few years ago, but since then she has just been soaring in her musical career and ministry. She's done duets with a lot of amazing people that you would know, and you would, if you listen to this type of music. She has a classically trained voice, but she does a lot of really, really great ministry music. You'll be blown away by her ministry and her time with us. And then Chris Blue, he is he's a Gaither artist, has been now officially for the last couple of years, I think, in and out of the Gaither tour for a few years. And then Bill and the Gaither record label decided to do some songs with him and the record. And he is, I say, tearing things up in Jesus' name. Amen. So,
0: Linda Randall, along with Chris Blue, Laura Bertan, and Sarah Delaney, all taking the stage tonight at Calvary Temple in Winnipeg, 7 to 9:30 p.m., and tickets are still available at Linda Randall.

0: greatervision.com. Back to the music in just a moment. Greater Vision and Starfield on the way. But first, some pastoral words that we get to enjoy and soak in our moment of meditation.
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2: Hello, I'm Pastor Corey Hildebrand from the Emmanuel Mennonite Church. A moment of meditation from the Upper Room Devotional Guide. The Bible reading today is from Psalm 119, verse 105. The psalmist wrote, "Thy word is a lamp unto my feet, and a light unto my path." Thought for the day. Every day I will use God's lamp to light my path.

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1: I've noticed an interesting phenomenon among a lot of otherwise caring Christians. Hello, this is Chuck Swindoll. I notice that most of us are pretty good at extending grace when it comes to evangelism. For instance, we don't care if they blow smoke in our faces while we witness to them. We kind of cough and keep on sharing Christ with them. But we sure don't have much wobble room once they come to the Savior. Hey, he better not blow smoke in my face, not if he claims to be a Christian. Wait a minute. Why not? Is everything automatically cleaned up when a person is saved? Was that true for you? Well, me neither. It's time to extend grace to others, others in the family of God. We all need grace.
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4: Good afternoon and happy Friday, 18th of September today. Zach Drieger spending some of my afternoon with you. We've had a lot of time together the last 2 days, hanging out on the morning show, 6 to 9:30, then back for the afternoon from 1 to 5. I've been having a great time. I hope that's coming through on your side of the radio. We got about an hour left together this week, and we're going to kick off the 4 o'clock hour with another visit from my friends in the newsroom. Here they are.
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6: I'm Candace Dirksen with your local news, streaming now through the Pembina Valley online app. Tuesday's Fuel Good Day for Boundary Co-op saw patrons bring in close to $9,000 for projects in Deloraine, Boisevain, and Killarney. Marketing manager Cheryl Tufts says in addition to their co-op incentives to raise funds, each of the groups helped out with the barbecue lunch.
7: We had students from the grade 9 leadership class in Deloraine coming out and helping at the barbecue there. In Boisevain, we had members of senior service and the volunteers. They came to help out with lunch there. And in Killarney, we had parents and volunteers from Roots of Early Learning. So lots of people helping out, lots of connecting with people in the community, and they sort of gave a face to the groups that people were supporting that day.
6: Money raised for each of the three Boundary Co-op Fuel Good Day community projects can be found at discoverwestman.com. Local entertainer Lyle Baldwin has been sharing his musical talents over the past 8 years across Westman and beyond. Baldwin lives in Killarney, but you can find him singing, playing his guitar, and fiddling at many different events. He shares how his love for music began.
8: Growing up, I was surrounded by music, musical family. My father was a fiddle player. Two of my uncles were also fiddle players. And every Saturday night, there'd be something going on at our house. There'd always be music involved. And I always wanted to be a part of it. And eventually, even started playing Legions about 12 years old with my father. Got involved in that. It just progressed from there, I guess. I just loved music. I was taught to love music, and it stayed with me.
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6: Mainly cloudy skies tonight, a 60% chance of showers, fog patches developing overnight, and a low of 11. A mix of sun and cloud to start the day Saturday, then clearing late in the afternoon, a high of 19. Saturday night, clear skies and a low of 5. Cloudy Sunday with a high of 19. Sunshine returning Monday, a high of 21. Tuesday, sunny skies and a high of 22. Local weather you can trust. 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

0: Carry Me Home, the Julian Taylor Band, on this Friday afternoon, September 18th. Zach Drigger hanging out with you on this wonderful Friday here in our neck of the woods. And coming up in just a moment, we will get you another look at your weekend weather details. And shortly after that, birthday wishes on the way.
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2: Mainly cloudy skies tonight, a 60% chance of showers, fog patches developing overnight, and a low of 11. A mix of sun and cloud to start the day Saturday, then clearing late in the afternoon, a high of 19. Saturday night, clear skies and a low of 5. Cloudy Sunday with a high of 19. Sunshine returning Monday, a high of 21. Tuesday, sunny skies and a high of 22. Local weather you can trust. Find today's forecast on the weather page on the Discover Westman app and discoverwestman.com.
0: Time for the birthday book, opening it up one last time this week, and we're going to start in the Boys of Ain Lions Club calendar with birthday wishes going out to Lori Scott, Ryan Stewart, and Bob Truax today. And then rounding out our list is a happy 88th birthday to Dolores Teeson. So to Lori, Ryan, Bob, Dolores, and anyone else who might be enjoying some birthday cake on this Friday and then celebrating well into the weekend, we hope you have a wonderful birthday today and an even better weekend celebrating, and a big happy birthday from all of us here at Golden West Radio.
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6: Mainly cloudy skies tonight, a 60% chance of showers, fog patches developing overnight, and a low of 11. A mix of sun and cloud to start the day Saturday, then clearing late in the afternoon, a high of 19. Saturday night, clear skies and a low of 5. Cloudy Sunday with a high of 19. Sunshine returning Monday, a high of 21. Tuesday, sunny skies and a high of 22. Local weather you can trust. Find today's forecast on the weather page on the Discover Westman app and discoverwestman.com.
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In the Waiting from the Knight Family, finishing off our Friday afternoon together. My name is Zach Drieger, and my friends, I hope you're not sick of me just yet. Filling in for Chris Sumner on the morning show and then coming back for the afternoons. A lot of Zach Drieger, but now you get a break for the weekend before I come back on Monday to do it all again. I'm just being a little tongue-in-cheek. I love hanging out here with you in the studio, and I hope you feel it on that side of the radio as well. Never want to take your listenership for granted. 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Tomorrow morning, 9:15 a.m., we're bringing you a Best Of edition on the Lawn and Garden Journal, so you can enjoy some of the best calls from the past few weeks. 5:05 p.m., St. Anne's Jasmine Elise joining us on Made in Manitoba for her debut and music from her 2025 EP, Back to You. 8 p.m., Harold Giesbrecht going to be back in the saddle bringing us a Dolly Parton tribute on Heart of the South. And then all of our beautiful Sunday programming before we circle back on Monday. So I hope you enjoy all of it, whether you're listening here or you're out and about in the community enjoying the weekend that is to come. I hope you are having a great time. God bless you, and we'll catch you later.

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1: Access your news anytime by downloading the Discover Westman app. I'm Candace Dirksen with your local news update. The staff at Boundary Co-op are thankful for the many that stopped by the gas pumps and C-stores this past Tuesday in support of Fuel Good Day. The one-day fundraiser brought in just over $8,700 for the projects in Deloraine, Boisevane, and Killarney. Marketing manager Cheryl Tufts shares the breakdown.
2: Deloraine School is going to take with them $2,264. Boisevane, so Senior Services at Turtle Mountain, $2,432. And Killarney Roots of Early Learning, they had a little extra. They had a 50-50 draw going as well and did that draw on Feel Good Day. So they're going to see $4,022 funds raised. So great numbers for these groups.
1: This year, co-ops in Western Canada are celebrating 10 years of supporting their local community projects through the Fuel Good Day campaign. And Southwest Manitoba entertainer Lyle Baldwin has been playing in bands all over the world, and multiple instruments at that. But over the past few years, it's been difficult to rally fellow musicians to join him on stage. And so he took to creating his own band by pre-recording himself, playing all the background music.
3: I decided if I put together a solo act, I can make it sound like a five-piece band with all the instruments I play. I put together all my backing tracks are, well, they're me. You start with the basics, the what we call bed tracks, let's say bass and drums, and then build on that. And the only thing I exclude in my backing tracks would be vocals as I sing them live, and I love playing, so...
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1: Mainly cloudy skies tonight, a 60% chance of showers, fog patches developing overnight, and a low of 11. A mix of sun and cloud to start the day Saturday, then clearing late in the afternoon, a high of 19. Saturday night, clear skies and a low of 5. Cloudy Sunday with a high of 19. Sunshine returning Monday, a high of 21. Tuesday, sunny skies and a high of 22. Local weather you can trust. Find today's forecast on the weather page on the Discover Westman app and discoverwestman.com.
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10: Producers planning fall weed control should pay close attention to plant condition before spraying. Agro-environmental specialist Margaret Parsons says successful herbicide uptake depends on the weeds remaining actively growing.
11: For best results, weeds should still have healthy green leaves. Once plants start to turn yellow or brown, this means that they're becoming dormant and no longer sending energy down into the roots, so herbicide effectiveness might be reduced.
10: She says it's also an opportunity to evaluate how well current control strategies are working.
11: Fall is also a great time to scout fields, identify problem weeds in areas, and plan next year's management strategy. Remember, herbicides work best when combined with other practices for integrated weed management, such as proper grazing management, mowing, or tillage.
10: For Golden Wells, I'm Glendalee Allen Vossler.
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1: Mainly cloudy skies tonight, a 60% chance of showers, fog patches developing overnight, and a low of 11. A mix of sun and cloud to start the day Saturday, then clearing late in the afternoon, a high of 19. Saturday night, clear skies and a low of 5. Cloudy Sunday with a high of 19. Sunshine returning Monday, a high of 21. Tuesday, sunny skies and a high of 22. Local weather you can trust. Find today's forecast on the weather page on the Discover Westman app and discoverwestman.com.
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24: Tyson Ramsey, head coach of the Verdun Oil Capitals, says heading into a new year, he's believing that Oil Caps hockey is going to look very similar as it has in years past.
25: Yeah, I don't know if it's changed, much from last season. I think there's when we recruit and when we look at young players, we look at a number of different things. But one of the things is, you know, do they fit how we want to play as a group? So I think, in this league, our group, we want them to be a hardworking group, first of all. I think you can find success that way. Even if you don't have a group, and I'm not saying we don't, I think we're very skilled, way. Even if you don't have a group, and I'm not saying we don't, I think we're very skilled, But I think even if you have some skilled guys, they have to work hard in this league. And that's what we expect. That's what our fans expect here. So I think we're going to be a hardworking group. I think we're going to be – our forward group is going to be quick. Our D core looks like they're fairly mobile. And we like where our goaltending is at.
24: 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In the MJHL, it is Verdun in Weiwesekampo tonight. Niverville hosts the Monarchs. Steinbach's at Winkler. Dauphin visits Selkirk. And Northern Manitoba entertains Swan Valley. In the Manitoba U18 AAA Hockey League preseason has Southwest hosting Parkland. In the WNBA, Toronto welcomes in Indiana. And in Major League Baseball, the Blue Jays are in Texas. I'm Dave Anthony.
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24: Thrilled to be joined on Sports Beat today with coach of the Verdun Oil Capitals, Tyson Ramsey. Tyson, thanks for doing this today.
25: Yeah, no problem, Dave. Thanks for having me.
24: Well, coach, back at it again for another year. You're starting another MJHL season. How are you feeling now that preseason's in the rear view and you're getting ready for the real deal?
25: Yeah, excited, I guess, is, you know, when you get, you know, your exhibition season over with and you know, you make some decisions and get down to, you know, what your group is going to look like. Always, you know, it's can be fluid and there can be changes, but you know, that last week after exhibition and before the regular season, you're down to what your group will probably look like for night one. So excited to get, you know, some full practices in with our group and spend some time with them and, you know, in anticipation of Friday night.
24: Coach, I know you have built a real solid foundation of what Oil Caps hockey is, but it does kind of change when the personnel changes. So what kind of team do you believe you have here early days ahead of a new season?
25: Yeah, I don't know if it's changed, you know, much from last season. I think there's when we recruit and when we look at young players, you know, we look at a number of different things, but one of the things is, you know, do they fit how we want to play as a group? So I think, you know, in this league, our group, we want them to be a hardworking group, first of all. I think you can find success that way, you know, even if you don't have a group. And I'm not saying we don't. I think we're very skilled. But I think even if you have some skilled guys, they have to work hard in this league. And that's what we expect. That's what our fans expect here. So I think we're going to be a hardworking group. I think we're going to be – our forward group is going to be quick. Our D core looks like they're fairly mobile, and we like where our goaltending is at to start the season with, you know, certainly a 19-year-old returning from last season. So, yeah, I think that's, you talked about typical Oil Caps hockey, and I think that's what we're looking at with this group.
24: Speaking of kind of the roster makeup, Tyson, just looking from a distance, you have got a relatively young team. I think there's only a couple of 20-year-olds. You're kind of below the maximum there by a couple of players. Just how excited are you to kind of give these young guys an opportunity early on to step up and grab a role with the Oil Caps?
25: Yeah, we're excited about our younger group. You're right. We are a little bit younger this year than last. Whether that stays that way throughout the season or not, I don't know. But I think some of the landscape around junior hockey, I think, is going that direction. You're going to see younger players, you know, the better younger players maybe looking to play junior a little bit earlier. You know, whether that's a stepping stone to the Western Hockey League or just kids that want to, you know, work for a CIS scholarship or, you know, whatever the case may be. You know, I think we're looking at younger teams, you know, across the board, and we're excited about those young guys. You know, we feel like they're good players, and lots of times you talk about younger guys that are going to be really good, you know, when they get a little older or when they get a little experience. Well, if you don't have them in the lineup, pretty tough for them to gain that experience. So we're excited about that, and you know, we'll see how they do start the season.
24: Tyson Ramsey joining us on Sports Beat today, coach of the Verdun Oil Capitals, starting up this weekend. Regular season kicks off home and home against the Weiwesekampo Wolverines. And again, on paper from a distance, Rammer, it looks like it's the Oil Caps and Wolverines that are going to kind of go back and forth atop the MGEU West standings this year. Just speak to the importance of these early games and kind of setting a tone early against what could be a season-long rival.
25: Yeah, we're excited about it. We enjoy starting the season with them, and I think they do with us. So, yeah, it doesn't matter, you know, where the teams are at in terms of personnel. It seems like, you know, with us being so close and the fans able to travel pretty well, you know, some localish kids in Weiwei too. Sometimes kids from Yellowhead region, you know, or Southwest are playing there, right? So, You know, lots of people are coming to watch, and we're excited about it. They're going to be a good team. They've got a lot of returning guys from last year, and obviously, had a good season. And so, I'm sure they're excited to get things going, and we are too. So, we're looking forward to a couple of hard-fought games.
24: Last two for you, Coach. The home opener on Saturday is always one that especially first-year guys remember and kind of cherish. And for you as a coach, I mean, that feeling of being in front of your home crowd for the first time in the regular season, it never gets old, right?
25: No, it doesn't. I guess old is a good word for me. but you still get those jitters, and that's why we keep doing this, right? It's hard to replace when you're out of competitive hockey as a player. One of the ways to replace that competitiveness and those feelings that you had as a player is to coach. And so, pushing 50 years old and still get those butterflies. If I don't have that, that's probably a telling sign that I'm probably done. So it's still very exciting for me as a coach and to watch these guys and be excited for them and remember what it was like when it was me is pretty cool. So we're excited for the group and can't wait for Friday.
24: Coach, we'll wrap up with this. One of the important aspects of the Verdun Oil Capitals has always been the leadership. What can you say about your captain this year, and how excited are you to kind of have him come out last at the home opener and lead the group into what you hope is a special year this year?
25: Nathan is, we're proud of Nathan. When we traded for him a few years ago from Flin Flon, he was a good player, obviously, for us that year. And sometimes you have kids that, come from south and sometimes it's a short stop. But Nathan has really enjoyed his time here, and he believes in us and we believe in him. And so we're pretty fortunate to, have him be loyal to our program. And we felt he earned that letter on his jersey. We're pretty excited for him to lead us into the season.
24: Well, Coach, it's exciting that we get the regular season here right around the corner. I'm sure we'll catch up again down the road. Always appreciate the time and best of luck starting this weekend.
25: Thanks, Dave. Appreciate it.

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1: Mainly cloudy skies tonight, a 60% chance of showers, fog patches developing overnight, and a low of 11. A mix of sun and cloud to start the day Saturday, then clearing late in the afternoon, a high of 19. Saturday night, clear skies and a low of 5. Cloudy Sunday with a high of 19. Sunshine returning Monday, a high of 21. Tuesday, sunny skies and a high of 22. Local weather you can trust. Find today's forecast on the weather page on the Discover Westman app and discoverwestman.com.
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3: 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And what will God do? He will turn it right back to you, and He will bless you and reward you and enable you, because what are you doing? You're giving yourself away.
4: 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But we also need good help in the church. 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Find out if that's your gift as our series continues.
3: When you receive the Lord Jesus Christ as your personal Savior, you received a very special, unique gift. This gift was for the purpose of enabling you to become the person God wants you to be, do the things that God wants you to do. It was a gift that was fitted and suited for you and God's purpose for your life. The Holy Spirit is the one who gives those gifts. And at salvation, I believe that's when that gift is bestowed upon us. That gift is not given for the purpose of making us happy. It is given for the purpose of making it possible for us to be productive and fruitful for the kingdom of God. And for example, in 1 Peter chapter 4, listen to what he says in this fourth chapter, very significant passage of scripture. Listen, if you will. He says in verse 10, as each one has received a special gift, employed in serving one another as good stewards of the manifold grace of God, the many various ways in which God blesses us. Whoever speaks is to do so as one who is speaking the utterance of God. Whoever serves is to do so as one who is serving by the strength which God supplies, so that in all things God may be glorified. And he says, through Jesus Christ, to whom belongs the glory and the dominion forever and ever. Amen. Now, God has equipped you with a gift that suits and fits His purpose for your life. There's no such thing as a giftless child of God. And so as you listen to this, I want to encourage you to examine your own heart. Ask yourself the question, do these things sound like me, the way I feel in my relationships? Because when you discover what your spiritual gift is, or whether you do not discover it, the knowledge of it or absence of it affects all of your relationships, people you work with, your children, your husband, your wife, your friends, because we all have one of those gifts that, listen, that determine how we respond, react, relate, accomplish, achieve, or fail to do so in our life. So today the gift is the gift of service. Now, many people say, well, you know, I don't like this gift of service. I want somebody serving me. Wait till you listen to this. Wait till you listen. Or somebody says, well, I can tell you right now what I want. I want the gift of giving. Wait till you hear that one. And so you can't say, I want this or that. First of all, it doesn't do any good. The Bible says in 1 Corinthians chapter 12, the Spirit of God gives the gifts to whomsoever He wills. So the Spirit of God, who came into your life the moment you were saved, who enabled you to become saved, and who equips you, is the one who's made that determination, because God knows exactly what He wants to accomplish in your life. So listen carefully to each of these characteristics. Then we'll talk about how you act when you are living in the Spirit with this particular gift, and how you act when you get in the flesh. Are you ready to say amen? All right, here we go. And the first characteristic when you think about this particular gift of service, and you're probably thinking, well, I already know what these characteristics are. I know what a person who serves does thus and so. Listen carefully. One of the first characteristics that I want us to notice is this, and that is a person who has the gift of service is a person who sees, listen, who sees practical needs. And usually, if a person has this gift, they see them first. In a group of people who have different gifts, the person with the gift of service, somehow they have this amazing ability to see that particular need first. And oftentimes, as a result of that, they're the first one to step forward. That's the kind of person who cannot sit back. They can't sit back and let needs go on when they see it. Secondly, a person who has the gift of service loves freeing other people to achieve. Because you see, a person with a gift of service, they're delighted in seeing you succeed. They're delighted in helping. They're delighted in becoming a part of your life. They are delighted in being able to feel useful for someone else. And when they see a person who is maybe very important in their eyes or a person who has a very important task, if they can help you accomplish your task, they are greatly delighted in that. And the person who has the gift of service and who practices that, they are following one of the basic principles of success. Give yourself away and help other people succeed, and you in turn will have great success. God will honor you in whatever He's called you to do in life, no matter what it is, whether it's becoming a great mother, a great wife, a great husband, or whatever it might be, God is going to be at work in your life. And so, you see, to cause a person not to be able to do that is to stifle their spirit. That's the thing that God's placed in them, this desire to be of service to other people. Thirdly, there is a disregard for any weariness on their part. And the person with the gift of service, oftentimes they just work and work and work and work. But the gift of service, you know what? They don't quit. Getting a little tired, they don't just fold their hands and lie down. But they just keep on going, even after they're weary, even after they're tired. When everybody else decides to sit down, take a break, the gift of service is going to keep on working. Why? Because they take great delight in accomplishing and achieving and fulfilling a need in someone else's life, whatever that may be. And you'll notice as we go along here how often and how many times these are going to relate to your husband, your wife, your children, your parents, your friends, your employer, employees, because the truth is this all has to do with relationships. And God created us to serve Him, and He created us to work for one another. He created us to, listen, to give ourselves to one another in some fashion or the other. So the person with the gift of service, now think about the wife in the home, the husband in the home, for example, even if you just applied it in those areas. Now, sometimes we do get physically tired. Now, watch this. Not tired of doing what God's called us to do, but we become weary in the process of doing it. And the gift of service is the last one to sit down, the last one to lie down. A fourth characteristic, they have difficulty in saying no. And you say, well, why do I feel the way? Because that's the way God spiritually wired you. That is your unique gift. You just can't stand to see needs go unmet. And so as a result of that, when somebody says it can't be done, you know what? You don't argue with them. You just show them it can be. Because, you see, that's the way God made you. He made you, listen, He gave you a unique gift in order to serve one another. And think about how self-centered so many people are. They just want to live for themselves. Me, myself, and I are my three favorite friends. And the truth is, He says He has gifted you in order to give your life away to other people and to serve them. So difficult to say no. Then, of course, alert to likes and dislikes. It's amazing how the person with the gift of service, they have this amazing way to remember. They remember, for example, the foods you like. They remember the restaurants you like to go to and don't like to go to. They remember what your hobby is. They remember maybe your favorite color. They remember the things, the experiences you like. In other words, they can remember lots of things. You know why? It's not because they make up their mind to do so. It's just the fact that it's just a natural bent in them. When they remember these things, that gives them the opportunity to serve. So when your birthday comes around, they don't forget it. When they have an opportunity, for example, to serve you in some fashion because of something they remember, they take great delight in doing that. And so they use these on special occasions. Another one is this, and that is a strong desire to be with other people. The person who has the gift of service is not a loner. Now, here's the reason. It's not that they don't have time of private meditation with God. It's just the fact they're not loners. They'd like to be with people. Now, what is it? Why is it they'd like to be with

giving themselves away to meet the needs of other people, which is a very, very godly attitude. Then, of course, they need approval and recognition. Now, here's the reason they do. A person with a gift of service needs recognition and approval. You say, well, now, if you have the gift of service, you shouldn't need it. Wait a minute, watch this. The reason is this. Their appreciation and gratitude and thanksgiving and recognition that we show the person the gift of service, here's what it does for them. It doesn't inflate their ego. What it does, it reconfirms that what they're doing for you is important. The fact that you thank them, the fact that you show appreciation, the fact that you say, you know, I noticed that even before I could think about this, you'd already done it. I want to thank you for being so thoughtful. What that does, it says to the person the gift of service, not just my ego being fed, it says, I'm so grateful that you said that because that lets me know that what I'm doing is very, very important in your life. Now, I can think of some people that I'm surrounded with the gift of service, and I can tell you, I can name two or three who are just perfect examples of what I'm thinking about, and especially one who's always thinking ahead for me, always thinking ahead. No matter what's going on, I'm thinking, how did you know I was thinking about that? Because they know me well enough and have watched me enough, been with me enough, that they're always thinking ahead, looking for ways to do what? Looking for ways to alleviate me from little things and circumstances and projects or whatever it might be that free my time. For example, let me give you an example. A person who has a gift of service, you tell them something can't be done. I remember when I was building my house, for example, that the man was shellacking or varnishing, whatever he's doing. You see how little I know about that. The mantle, and there was a big spot right smack dab in the middle of it, big as my thumb. And I said, what about that? He said, well, somebody dropped something on this, and this, he gave me all these reasons that it can't be fixed. So my friend who has the gift of service walked in, he saw that. And I said, you know, the painter said that can be done. He said, well, let me take care of that. I walked in the next day, can't see a thing. Absolutely perfect, gone. One person has a reason why it can't be done. Mr. or Mrs. Service gives you a reason why it can be done. And if at all possible, they will get it done. Now, I'm simply saying this. Whenever you and I get too important, and we get so important, we can't live on the level and sit on the level and stand on the level and walk on the level that everybody else does, we have a problem. And our problem is pride, and God will not honor pride under any condition. In fact, tell me what you and I are so important, we can't get in the dirt and we can't do whatever is necessary to help someone else. The gift of service doesn't even have that problem. They can't wait to find some reason to help someone in some fashion or the other. And so, while they need approval and appreciation, all the rest, you know, God is working something awesome in their life. Then, of course, there's the whole issue of liking. They like short-range projects. Now, if you want to frustrate the gift of service, say, well, now, I have this, it's going to take us a year to get this done, la, la, la, la, la. And you're going, you know what, Mr. or Mrs. Gift of Service says, oh, my goodness, a year or 5 years, or you give them a 10-year project, forget it. But you know something? You give them a short-range project, let them go. Let them do it. Be sure to give them clear instructions, but let them do the job. Short-range projects. And here's the reason. It isn't because they think the project's not important. What's important to that person is this way they're wired spiritually, and that is they want to see progress. They want to see progress now, tomorrow. In other words, they want to see progress being made. The truth is all of us do. But service, they have to see progress. Does that mean they can't participate in a long-term thing? No. It means this. The way they look at a long-term project, they chop it up in small pieces. I get this done. I'll get that done. I'll get this done, that done, this done, that done. It may be a year. It may be 2 years. But while they get that glimpse, then they have to come back to think, all right, short-term, if I can get this done in 2 or 3 weeks or that done in 2 or 3 weeks, they have to see progress. And in the process of doing so, they're the kind of people who accomplish great long-range tasks, but they have to break it down in small sections so they can see the progress being made. Then, of course, for example, there's this whole issue of meeting needs quickly. In other words, you give a person who has the gift of service, they're not going to say, well, in a couple of weeks I ought to get to that. If it's a need, a practical need, they go into work.
and they want to get it done as

0: quickly as possible. And I have seen this over and over and over again with the people I know who have the gift of service. You don't have to wait on them. They don't sit around and tell you the reasons it can't be done. And they don't give you some excuse for going to get it done one of these days. That's the kind of person who steps up to the plate and says, okay, I see this need. I understand what I'm supposed to do. They want to do it quickly. The worst thing you can do with a gift of service is put them on some committee, especially some committee where everybody has to express their personal opinion and desires and dislikes, and where somebody wants to be impressed that they ought to have the final answer, and the person who thinks, well, they know more about that than somebody else. You put them on that kind of committee with red tape, and you know what you do? You destroy them. They can't handle that. If this is the job and this is the direction, let's get it done. Let's don't even consider why we can't do it. Let's consider, listen, not only can we do it, but how quickly can we get it done? Now, here's what I want you to remember. Because you have the gift of service does not mean that there's some areas you can't serve in. You can have the gift of service and be the president. You can have the gift of service and be, for example, a mother in the home. You can have the gift of service and be an attorney. You can have the gift of service and work in an office as a secretary. It doesn't make any difference. God uses your gift wherever He places you. And so therefore, here's what happens. You operate best in whatever vocation you're in. You operate best when you operate out of your gift. And if your gift is service, you know what's going to happen? You're going to motivate other people. You're going to encourage them when they see your activity and what you're willing to do and your capacity and you getting and make it happen. They may be more intelligent than you are in their mind. They may have more gifts, more education, all the rest. But you know what? I'd rather have an uneducated person who is in love with Jesus Christ, who has the gift of service and knows no no's, no buts, no excuses. Put them to work and see who gets the most done. Because that person, when they're walking in the Spirit, they understand the source of their strength. The source of their strength is God. Now watch this carefully. You listen and say amen. Whatever God calls you to do, He's going to enable you to do. However much strength it requires, God's going to give it. And so when a person says, well, you know what? I just don't think I can do it. I'm too tired. Listen to what he says. He says, in this passage, it is the strength of God. The person who has the gift of service is going to be working, listen, out of the strength of God. Because when they don't, and they get in the flesh, they don't have any more energy than anybody else does. You mark this down. Walking out of the Spirit, mark it down. When you are out of the Spirit, there is an energy drain in your life. I guarantee it's an energy drain in your life. When you're out of the Spirit, it takes more energy to do whatever you're doing. When you are living with known sin in your life, it's an energy drain. You know why? Because your mind is divided. You say, oh, my mind's not divided. Yes, it is. Your mind is divided when you're living in sin. When you're living in known disobedience to God, and you know it, there's an energy drain. Because, listen, here's what you don't have. You do not have the divine energy of the living God. All you have is physical human strength. And I'll tell you, it's going to give out. And proof is, you know what happens to people when it gives out? They go to the drug, alcohol, or something to perk them up so they can do it. The person with the gift of service knows it is only in the power and the strength of the living God that we can do what we're called to do. And once you get into sin and you depend on anything else but the power of God, sooner or later you become an addict. Sooner or later you fall. Sooner or later you fail. Sooner or later you get so discouraged. And what happens is you end up stepping out of the will of God and you waste and ruin your life. You don't want to live that kind of life. You want to be fruitful for the kingdom of God. Nobody may ever know your name. He does. No one may ever see your faithfulness, He sees it. No one may ever know your works. He's counted every single one of them. And one of these days, what really matters will matter and will work. The Lord Jesus Christ will reward you. He will reward you, not with the world's applause, but with the recognition and the rewards of the Son of God.
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10: Today's scripture reading is Isaiah chapter 55, verses 9 through 11. For as the heavens are higher than the earth, so are my ways higher than your ways, and my thoughts than your thoughts. For as the rain and the snow come down from heaven and do not return there without watering the earth and making it bear and sprout and furnishing seed to the sower and bread to the eater, so will my word be, which goes forth from my mouth. It will not return to me empty, without accomplishing what I desire, and without succeeding in the matter for which I sent it.
1: Step into almost any bookstore and you'll find volumes covering all kinds of topics: parenting, finances, relationships, purpose. Many of them offer genuine insight. But there is one book that stands apart from all the rest. The Bible offers wisdom that no other source can match because its author is the God of truth. Here's what he says about his own word. The Bible gives direction for life. God uses his word to lead us no matter what our circumstances may be. God's word strengthens us in grief and trials. By spending time processing what God says, we're reminded that He loves us, cares about our situation, and can handle whatever we're facing. Even in our darkest moments, His Word meets us where we are. Scripture helps us understand our motivations. The Bible is a mirror that lets us see ourselves as we truly are. The Bible is the mind of God put into words so that we can know Him more fully. No other book can make that claim and deliver on it. In deepening our understanding of the Father, we learn how to live with purpose and die unafraid. How deeply are you rooted in God's Word, the most precious book we will ever possess?
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1: A simple gift from a young boy impacted Dr. Stanley. Maybe this story will impact you too. With Insight for Believers, here's a moment with Charles Stanley.
0: Now, I want to give you an illustration of something that happened to me today. This young lad was standing there waiting for me, and as soon as I walked in the door, he handed me this. Now, it is a biscuit and a little jar of pure maple syrup. And so I thanked him for it, and then I began to think about it. What's significant about this is this, that a 12-year-old boy, while eating his breakfast, could think about his pastor, whom I'd never met him before, and decide something inside of him wanted to do something for me, that I might need something else to eat before I started preaching this morning. And so what was a simple act of service on his part? What was a simple act of service, which was a cold biscuit and a jar of syrup, was God's way of using him in a way that he will never be able to imagine the impact of it. And if you're sitting here with an open heart, it should have an impact on you. Most of the time when we're eating, who are we thinking about? Self. And oftentimes, God may send you a message to do something for someone else, and you sit there and give reasons why you'd be embarrassed, why it's not significant, why that's not a need. You can come up with 10 reasons not to give me a cold biscuit and a jar of syrup. But you know what? This little boy did not listen to the reasons why he shouldn't. He listened to the reason why he should. God spoke to his heart, and he was willing to be obedient to God.
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12: Mainly cloudy skies tonight, a 60% chance of showers, fog patches developing overnight, and a low of 11. A mix of sun and cloud to start the day Saturday, then clearing late in the afternoon, a high of 19. Saturday night, clear skies and a low of 5. Cloudy Sunday with a high of 19. Sunshine returning Monday, a high of 21. Tuesday, sunny skies and a high of 22. Local weather you can trust. Find today's forecast on the weather page on the Discover Westman app and discoverwestman.com.
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some lessons can't be taught with words. They have to be lived. And sometimes the hardest lesson of all is learning who's really in charge. Job discovered this the hard way. After endless questions, complaints, and longing for answers, God finally spoke. And what he showed Job in that moment changed everything. Today on Insight for Living, Chuck Swindoll teaches from the closing chapters of Job to reveal how a suffering man came face to face with the majesty of his Maker. It's a journey towards surrender you won't soon forget.

0: Just a few verses from Job. I've been saying that for 9 years now, I think. This 42nd chapter, Job responds to the Lord's message in a wonderful manner. After all he's been through, listen to these words of submission. Job 42, beginning at verse 1. Then Job answered the Lord and said, I know that you can do all things, and that no purpose of yours can be thwarted. Who is this that hides counsel without knowledge? Therefore, I have declared that which I did not know, that which I did not understand, things too wonderful for me, which I did not know. Hear now, and I will speak. I will ask you, and you instruct me. I have heard of you by the hearing of the ear, but now my eye sees you. Therefore, I retract, and I repent in dust and ashes.
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0: It is difficult to cultivate a humble heart in a contentious culture. Put another way, a repentant spirit is rarely found in a litigious society. How rarely do we hear the words, I'm wrong, I'm sorry. And as opposed to that, how often we hear the words, I will sue you, I will take you to court. Just this past week, a good friend of mine sent me a classic example of just how litigious our society is. Matter of fact, it's an award-winning story. It won first place in a recent Criminal Lawyers Award contest. A Charlotte, North Carolina lawyer purchased a box of very rare and expensive cigars. He then insured them against fire, among other things. Within a month, having smoked his entire stockpile of these 24 great cigars, and without yet having made even his first premium payment on the policy, the lawyer filed a claim against the insurance company. In his claim, this lawyer stated the cigars were lost in a series of small fires. The insurance company refused to pay, citing the obvious reason that the man had consumed the cigars in the normal fashion. That was obvious. The lawyer sued and won. In delivering the ruling, the judge agreed with the insurance company that the claim was frivolous. The judge stated, nevertheless, that the lawyer held a policy from the company in which it had warranted that the cigars were insurable, and also guaranteed that it would insure them against fire, without defining what is considered to be unacceptable fire, and was obligated to pay the claim. Rather than endure a lengthy and costly appeal process, the insurance company accepted the ruling and paid $15,000 to the lawyer for his loss of the rare cigars that had been lost in the fires. And now for the best part. After the lawyer cashed the check, the insurance company had him arrested on 24 counts of arson. With his own insurance claim and testimony from the previous case being used against him, the lawyer was convicted of intentionally burning his insured property was sentenced to 24 months in jail and a $24,000 fine. Something inside every one of us goes, yes! Let me say again how difficult it is to cultivate a humble heart in a society like ours. We who are parents, and you who are now parents of the young of our generation, work overtime dealing with the stubborn wills of your children, which is your and my responsibility. It isn't the school's responsibility. It isn't the policeman's responsibility. It isn't the court's responsibility. It is yours and it is mine. And it's a tough sled. First, to get their attention, and then in the process to gain their respect. Deep within our souls, we know that our children operate their lives under our authority. But that same awareness is not in their hearts. It's a learned awareness. And there are few things more beautiful to behold than a child or a young adult who has learned that lesson, still evidencing capability and giftedness and confidence in life, while at the same time modeling a submissive spirit. They will not learn that submission until they discover the words, "I am wrong. I am sorry. I repent." The truth were known, it has been years in some homes, hearing me right now, since you have heard your mate say something like that. It's long overdue. Now, with all of this as a background, a sort of food for thought, turn with me to Job 42 and verse 6. Admittedly, it's unusual for me to go at the beginning of a message to the end of my text. But because it forms the climax of Job's inner life, I want you to see it in all of its beauty and then go back with me to discover how it was finally placed there. This book ends with a wonderful conclusion on Job's part, to say nothing about his home and family and the rewards that came following all the suffering. This is Job personally. This is Job as a man. This is the inner life of the one called the servant of God. 42:6, I retract and I repent in dust and ashes. I think it is noteworthy that God does not yet remove the boils, that God has not yet brought back the children, that the man is still bankrupt, in pain, undergoing suffering, right up to this point. And that's all by design. God will stop at nothing to bring us to the place of full repentance. He doesn't bring relief and then expect repentance. It is in the midst of the pain he waits for words like this. I retract, I repent. One man very insightfully writes of this, Job has come to a true assessment of himself before the holy God. Job both renounces all false pride and concedes that God has been true to justice in allowing him to be brought so low that he has had to sit outside the city on an ash dump, on an ash heap. The term recant, translated here, retract, is the Hebrew word nicham, N-I-C-H-A-M. And it means, listen, it means to turn from a planned course of action and take up a new course. It implies the strongest resolve to change directions. That's it. That's repentance at its best. I've been thinking one way, which has caused me to say what I've been saying. I now realize I need to be going in that other direction, and as we sometimes refer to it, change my tune. Having come to an end of himself, Job sits humbly before his Lord, surrendered and contrite. Surrendered and contrite. Two words we're not familiar with, especially in our culture. Turn from here briefly to Psalm 51. We'll be back to Job in a few moments, but first I want you to see the words of David following the misery in the backwash of his adultery with Bathsheba. He wrote a song realizing the wrongness of his actions, and they were plural, not just adultery, but murder of Bathsheba's husband, Uriah, deception, living a lie before the people, lack of leadership as the king while caught up in the affair. He sees it all. He sees it clearly, and he repents. Psalm 51 is the record of his repentance. I commend the reading of it to you. He begins, "Be gracious to me, O God, according to your loving kindness." Notice he calls upon the grace of God. "According to the greatness of your compassion, blot out my transgressions." Verse 2, "Wash me thoroughly from my iniquity and cleanse me from my sin. I know my transgressions and my sin is ever before me." There's no hiding of the fact. There's no blaming of another. There is nothing but naked, open confession in a heart of repentance. Verse 10, "Create in me a clean heart, O God, and renew a steadfast spirit within me." He doesn't expect something of the people around him. He doesn't expect another individual even to understand. He's getting it right with God. That's where we start in repentance. Then he comes in verse 17 to the verse I want to mention, develop. "The sacrifices of God are a broken spirit, a broken and a contrite heart, O God, you will not despise." Look closely at the verse. These are sacrifices. These are sacrifices that God finds pleasure in, a broken spirit and a contrite heart. I meditated on those thoughts quite a while and came up with a brief list of five characteristics of a contrite heart. I've observed this in others on a few occasions. I'm sorry it hasn't been on many, but on a few occasions. And I've experienced it myself on a few occasions. A contrite heart, number one, nurses no grudges. Nurses no grudges. Contrite heart never says, "If it hadn't been for what she," or if this hadn't happened then, or "because I was raised like I was raised then." None of that. A contrite heart nurses no grudges. Second, makes no demands. I don't come with a contrite heart demanding that you now do this in return. So that leads me to the third. Contrite heart has no expectations. I don't expect good treatment. I don't expect to be treated nicely. I don't expect people necessarily to forgive me. That'll have to take time. I don't come with expectations. My contrite broken spirit and my contrite broken heart come with simply no expectations. Fourth, I offer no conditions, no ifs, no wishes. I simply come broken and contrite, nursing no grudges, makes no blames, has no expectations, offers no conditions, anticipates no favors. That's fifth. I don't anticipate as a result that you will do this or hopefully you will do that. I'm simply acknowledging the wrongness of my actions, attitude, words. Now, what was it that brought such a response to Job? When you turn back, you will see those previous verses leading up to chapter 42, beginning in chapter 40 in verse 6. God begins by getting his attention, to use a human term, by shaking his shoulders nice and firmly. And then God gives him two unforgettable examples that show Job just how far down he is in his own estimation before God. But to begin with, God shakes his shoulders. Before I read verse 6 and following, let me mention what we've all gone through as parents. And nothing I say will be politically correct, and that's why it's true what I'm going to tell you. There are times parents, all alone, without embarrassing their children before anyone else, all alone, get their children by the shoulders and give them a good firm shake. Right? We'll just stop with the shake. Okay? Whatever else you do, that's between you and God. And I'll leave it with that. But you have had enough of their rhino will. You are not going to put up with another day of it, to say nothing of even another minute of it, and you pull them aside and you have a good talking to, we say. And we say, I want you to understand, you are the child and I am the parent. You will do under this roof exactly what I tell you to do, whether you like it or not. Is that clear? Some of your lips are moving. You've done this before. We are in the process of helping every teacher your child will have in the future. Every time they're around a policeman, that policeman, though he doesn't know about it, will thank you. Every time he's playing on a team with a coach, that coach will be grateful that you did your job as a parent. You got their attention. And you didn't stop with just one shake. It may have to happen again in another 3 or 4 days. You are fed up. You have had it. And that child is discovering that she or he does not rule that roost. You do. And there's something wonderfully healthy about that realization. I believe the Lord takes Job by the shoulders and gives him a good shake in verses 6 to 14. As a matter of fact, in these verses, I think he's saying to him, Job, listen to me. I am God, you are man. I am authority, you are servant. I am in charge, you are the clay. I'm molding and shaping, you will be shaped. It's important that you understand, Job, you are not on my level. You are not God. See how he begins? Lord answered Job out of a storm, verse 6, chapter 40. Now gird up your loins like a man. I think it's his way of saying, take this like a man. Listen to me. I will ask you and you instruct me. You let me know how you would answer. Will you really annul my judgment? Will you condemn me that you may be justified? Or do you have an arm like God and can you thunder with a voice like his? It's a picture of power. Can you do what I do? If you can, then verse 10. Adorn yourself with eminence and dignity and clothe yourself with honor and majesty. Pour out the overflowings of your anger and look on everyone who is proud and make him low. You're able to do that? I can do that. Bring those proud people down, Job. Look on everyone who is proud and humble him. Tread down the wicked where they stand. Hide them in the dust altogether and bind them in the hidden place. Then I will confess to you that your own right hand can save you. Obviously, Job can't do that. Let's go back to the sheikhs for a moment, okay? Let me make something real clear to you, son. As the father, I'm the one who earns the living in this home. If you're in charge, you earn the living. You go where I go. You work where I work. You make what I make. You make the decisions I make. You take care of the mortgage. You handle the details of this family. You get everything in line. You make the plans. You are in charge. Are you able to do that? Obviously, the son has to say no. I can't do that. Then understand, son, you're not the dad. You're the son. That means you answer to me. I love you. I will forever love you, but you will not rule this home. I am the authority. Sometimes they need illustrations that help convey this. And so God gives him a couple of illustrations. I think Job may have been a lover of the animal world and something of a student of that world. And the Lord knew that and chose a couple of animals. Got your pen ready? I want you to circle two unusual words. Verse 15, behold now, behemoth. Circle that. I know it's unclear, but just circle it. Behold, behemoth. Verse 1 of chapter 41. Circle Leviathan. Can you draw out Leviathan? Right about now, you're glad you're the listener and not the preacher, aren't you? Because it would be a tough thing, and believe me, it's not that easy to ferret out exactly where God is going with his speech. And it is my task to try to do that. I believe he is showing Job two animals that are at the top of the food chain, two animals that are virtually unintimidated. They can take care of themselves in the wild. Most every other animal bows to them, and if they don't, they pay a terrible price, usually their life. The behemoth represents the hippopotamus, which I understand is far more dangerous and deadly than most of us usually think of when we think of the hippopotamus. The Leviathan is the crocodile. We'll look at the Leviathan in a moment. We'll look first now at the behemoth. God's point, before we get there, God's point, both of these beasts, though they are intimidating to you, were made by me and are continually subservient to me. They have the natures I gave them. They do precisely as I built them or created them to do. And if you're unable to handle these, obviously, you're not on my level. And if you, in fact, are afraid of them, as Job certainly must have been, then you certainly are not what would qualify as deity. And another reminder of the importance of submission to one who was creator. First, the hippopotamus. Verses 15 to 24, chapter 40. I made that animal as well as you. Notice the opening. His strengths and his loins, 16 through 18, is a reference to the strength of the hippopotamus. The power is in his muscles. Tail is like a cedar, picture of strength. Sinews of thighs are knit together. His bones are tubes of bronze. This is poetry. Colorful language to illustrate this. His limbs are like bars of iron. He is first of the ways of God. If I, Yahweh, am powerful enough to create and subdue a creature this strong and intimidating, I'm deserving of your trust, your submission, your worship.
1: There's something striking about that scene, isn't there? The God who spins galaxies and governs every creature on earth, pausing to reach one struggling man. Job wanted answers. What he received was far greater, a glimpse of the one who holds it all. 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Chuck titled today's message, Full Repentance for All the Right Reasons. 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
2: Mainly cloudy skies tonight, a 60% chance of showers, fog patches developing overnight, and a low of 11. A mix of sun and cloud to start the day Saturday, then clearing late in the afternoon, a high of 19. Saturday night, clear skies and a low of 5. Cloudy Sunday with a high of 19. Sunshine returning Monday, a high of 21. Tuesday, sunny skies and a high of 22. Local weather you can trust. Find today's forecast on the weather page on the Discover Westman app and discoverwestman.com.
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4: Is there a stone standing between you and Jesus? 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
6: Yeah, Jay John and his wife Killy came across the pond, as we say, to visit Colorado last year. And what you'll hear today is a message they gave to our staff. And I know you're going to be inspired as well. Jay John is an author, speaker, and the director of Philo Trust in London. He's one of our most popular speakers on this show. He's an excellent storyteller.
5: And he's usually in our top 10 every year.
6: He is.
5: Here now is Jay John and his wife, Killy, joining him on stage to start their presentation on today's episode of Focus on the Family with Jim Daly.
4: All of us here are defending the truth, but there is a time to feed on it. And people like us, look, everyone is in ministry. Everyone, irrespective of what their role or position or calling in life. But then there is ministry. And we're involved in ministry. And the danger with us who are involved in this kind of ministry, which involves a spiritual battle, is that we have so many irons in the fire, we're in danger of putting the fire out. And so what we may need to do is take out some irons, stoke up the fire. And be renewed and revived and revitalized. And that's our prayer for the next few minutes today. Killy, you're going to read the scriptures.
7: Yes, I'm reading from John chapter 11, beginning at verse 38. Then Jesus, deeply moved again, came to the tomb. It was a cave, and a stone lay against it. Jesus said, "Take away the stone." Martha, the sister of the dead man, said to him, "Lord, by this time there will be an odor, for he has been dead 4 days." Jesus said to her, "Did I not tell you that if you believed, you would see the glory of God?" So they took away the stone, and Jesus lifted up his eyes and said, "Father, I thank you that you have heard me. I knew that you always hear me, but I said this on account of the people standing around, that they may believe that you sent me." When he had said these things, he cried out with a loud voice, "Lazarus, come out." The man who had died came out, his hands and feet bound with linen strips, and his face wrapped with a cloth. Jesus said to them, "Unbind him and let him go." This is the word of the Lord. Amen.
4: Amen. Thank you, Killy. Okay, I want to unpack that passage. Obviously, it's a very well-known passage, and I want to draw four words out of this story. Okay, the first word is remove. Jesus said, remove the stone. And remove. Okay. Jesus, if he wanted to, with just the word, could have removed the stone. Because Jesus was the one who said, if you had faith as small as a mustard seed, you could tell that mountain over there to move and shift. I mean, he had the power to do that. But he didn't move it with a word. He used others to move it. And that's the great thing about Jesus. He could do so much more, but he likes working with us. I remember when my son Michael was about five, and I said, I'm just going to go out and wash the car. And Michael goes, oh, Daddy, can I come and help? And I thought, no, not really. Not really. But of course, you know, oh, yes, you can help. But now I've got to find him a bucket. I've got to find him a sponge. I've got to, right? So I thought, oh, okay, you wash the headlamps. And every minute he's like going, Daddy, am I doing it okay? Am I doing it okay? And he was like, oh, no. And then I go and have a look. No, he's not. He's not doing it okay. He's put prints all over the car, all over the thing. But did it not bring me joy? Of course it brought me joy. He wasn't doing it very well, but it brought me great joy that he was willing and wanted to work with me. What a joy it is that we can work with Jesus. People often say, you know, who do you work for? And I say, oh, I work for God. Do you? I said, yes, I do. I work for God. Wow. I work for God. I work with God. You know, we need to keep reminding ourselves, irrespective of whatever it is that you are currently engaged in, that you're working with God. You're working with God, the creator of the entire universe and the cosmos. That's who you're working with. Now, here's my question. Remove. Is there a stone standing between you and Jesus? Is there a stone standing between you and a miracle? Is there unforgiveness? Are there hurts? Have we built a wall of stones that's affecting our relationship with Jesus? Remove the stone. Now, I'm Greek. You know when that movie, My Big Fat Greek Wedding, came out? Many of you saw it? Yeah? When it came out, friends of mine said, J. John, is that what Greek culture is like? I said, no. It's worse. Culture can be so suffocating and so restrictive. My mother is a travel agent for guilt trips. I don't know if you've got a mother like that, but, you know, I ring my mother within 90 seconds. She's making me feel guilty about something. You know, I'm worn out with just being criticized all the time. Yeah, but no, have I allowed something to come between me and Jesus? Is there anything for you? A hurt, an unresolved issue, unforgiveness? We need to remove anything that is standing between us and Jesus. Okay, here is the second word, respond. Jesus, with a loud shout, a loud shout, "Lazarus, come out." Now, it's a good job that Jesus used the word Lazarus, because you know the power of Jesus. And if Jesus had not used the word Lazarus and just said, "Come out," everybody would have come out. But on this particular occasion, Jesus was asking just one man to come out. "Lazarus, come out." Now, here's the question. Has Jesus asked you to do something and you haven't done it? Has he asked you to do something and you haven't done it? I often get people coming up to me going, "Oh, Jay John, you know, could I speak with you? You know, I feel like I'm at a crossroads in my life and I could do with some direction." And I'm kind of like, "Oh, well, look, has Jesus asked you to do something and you haven't done it?" Now, 9 times out of 10, people reply, "Yes, he has told me to do something and I have."

0: negative. When a particular government runs deficits and accumulates significant debt, their credit rating will be downgraded, and as a result, they'll have to pay higher interest costs going forward to attract the lenders. And of course, increased interest costs will restrict that government from spending money on essential services such as healthcare, police protection, and education. It's no wonder the emphasis in Scripture is towards minimal debt, while God's admonition is that we should plan and save for future needs. Proverbs 21:20 says, "The wise person saves for the future, but the foolish person spends whatever he gets." Almost every government in the world falls into the foolish category, and many individuals do as well. Most are not saving for future needs, and many are just borrowing and buying. In summary, God discourages debt and admonishes to plan and save for future needs. 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
4: I really felt the Lord said to me, go and pray for this woman. And I said to Killy, I really feel I should go and pray for this woman. And Killy goes, well, you ought to go. And I said, oh, it'll be 1 hour drive. I'll end up spending an hour with her. And then I'll have to drive back. That's another hour. 3 hours. You know, I've got to find a morning or an afternoon. Anyway, I didn't get round to it. A couple of months later, I really felt I should go and pray for this woman. Again, Killy goes, you should go. I said, yeah, I've got to go. I've just got to find half a day to go. I didn't go. And when we're home in England, we wake up with the alarm, and the alarm comes on, and then we listen to the global news, BBC News. And this woman was headline news. Headline. She was the top of the news. Amy Winehouse dies. And I felt so sick, because Jesus told me to go and pray for her. Now, you're wondering, how on earth could I have got to Amy Winehouse? Well, Amy Winehouse rented my cousin's house in London, and she lived in my cousin's house. And my cousin said to me, J. John, just tell me when you want to go and meet Amy Winehouse, and I'll arrange it for you. And I didn't go. Too busy to go and help a broken woman. For those of you who are unfamiliar with Amy Winehouse, I mean, a global superstar who had a drug addiction. And I vowed that day, I repented, I confessed to the Lord that I knew that he told me to go and I didn't go. But Lord, I promise and I vow from this day on, I will go anywhere, I will do anything, however little or however big, I will do it. Every time I've had what I call a quiver in my liver, you know when you get that little stirring, I've done it. I told this story in the recording that we did yesterday. We were in church and the pastor got up and the pastor goes, oh, I'm really sorry to bring this up, but we really, really need people to help look after the babies. And we need people to sign up for the coffee rota. And I thought, what kind of a church is this? Why don't people volunteer? I can't believe it. So as I'm thinking this, I feel this conviction. Sign up for coffee. And I'm like, oh, Lord, I'm not a barista. Oh, Lord, I can't believe you're wanting me to do that. Oh, Lord, I'm really busy. Why do you want me to do that? So then we go to sign up for the coffee. The lady starts laughing. She goes, you're never here. You know, because 3 weekends a month, we minister in other countries and in other churches. But I said to her, but we're always here once a month. So I said, we'll sign up and do the coffee once a month. So we did. We had to arrive early. make up the coffee. And I didn't like the

0: Coffee. So the second month, we bought our own coffee. And I didn't like the cups that they served the coffee in because you kind of burnt your fingers. So we bought our own cups. I didn't like the biscuits, so we bought our own biscuits. They didn't have napkins, so we bought our own serviettes. You know, we started investing in the ministry. We did it for 3 years. I loved it. I loved it. I was a barista. I loved it. I loved it. I met more people once a month for 3 years in church than I had the previous 17 years. And after 3 years, the Lord said, "That's it now. I don't want you to do it anymore." I said, "But I want to. I want to." You see, the Lord guides our steps, but He also guides our stops. And sometimes you have to stop something in order to step into something. Here's two questions. Question one: is there a stone or something between you and Jesus? Is there something blocking a miracle? Two: has Jesus asked you to do something, but you haven't done it? It could be as little as serving coffee. Third word: release. So, Lazarus, he was tied like bandages, completely tied up with bandages. Now, what I find intriguing about this story is that you could say that Jesus was not very pastoral. Because, you know how sometimes you're sitting in a chair and then you cross your legs, and after a while, it's like you've got pins and needles, and it's like, yeah. Can you imagine what it was like if you'd been dead for 4 days? You know, when you've got pins and needles, it's like, You know, I mean, why didn't Jesus say, "Hey guys, why don't you go in the tomb and take him a herbal cup of tea? Because the herbal tea might be really refreshing." Yeah? A Middle Eastern herbal tea. "Oh, have we got any physios here? Have we got any chiropractors? I mean, it might be quite nice if we give him a little massage, wouldn't it? Oh, let's go in there and help him out." No. He had to come out himself. He had to come out himself. Sometimes we're always waiting for someone else to come and help us. He's wrapped in linen cloth. Jesus says, "Untie him. Release him. Let him go." You see? Lazarus had to get up by himself. But in order to be released, that's when the community of God's body steps up and helps. Let me ask you this question: is something binding you? Do you feel restricted in some area of your life? Are you feeling bound instead of free and liberated? If you're feeling bound in any area of your life, seek the counsel, the prayer, the support of others within the body of Christ to help take those off and set you free. If God, Jesus, has called us out of the tomb, we can't continue living as dead people. We've got to live as people who are transformed, transformed. And I love that word. In Romans 12, it says the transformation by the renewing of your mind. Okay, word number four. reveal. They couldn't stop talking about it. They couldn't stop talking about Jesus. There are two reasons today why people are not yet Christians. Two reasons. One, they have never met a Christian. Two, they have met a Christian. They are the two reasons why people today are not yet Christians. You and I can either help or hinder someone in their journey of faith. So what do? I remove anything that's between me and Jesus. I respond to anything that Jesus commands me to do. I get released from everything that's bounding me. And I reveal Jesus to other people wherever I go, wherever I am. Last year, Killy and I, we were here in America, and one day we had a couple of hours free, and we decided, let's go to a mall and just have a little wander around and buy some things for the grandkids. And we got into the car, and I asked the driver, how long will it take? He said, 20 minutes. I said, oh, great. I said, is there anything I can pray for you? So I didn't say who I was. I didn't say I was a Christian. Didn't say anything. I said, is there anything I can pray for you? He said, yes. He said, could you pray for my mother who's got Alzheimer's? I said, of course, I would love to pray for your mother. I said, do you mind if I pray now out loud? He said, yes, please. So I start praying for his mother. As I'm praying, he starts crying. He's weeping. And he's going, oh, God, I will go back to church. We didn't mention church. Anyway, we talk to him when we get to the mall. I give him some stuff, and then I pray over him. Anyway, after a couple of hours, it's time for us to leave. And our Uber app isn't working. And it's like, oh no, the Uber app isn't working. And we're in this mall, and it's an outdoor mall, and it's beginning to get dark. And we're like, well, what are we going to do? We don't know what to do. And I just said to Killy, why don't you ask that lady if she knows why our Uber app isn't working? So Killy goes to the lady and says, excuse me, you don't know anything about Uber apps and why our app isn't working. Oh, she goes, oh no, I don't know anything about that. And she goes, where are you staying? And Killy says, well, we're staying at this hotel. Oh, she says, that's about 20 minutes away. I'll take you. Who does that in America? It's getting dark. We walk to her car. I say to Killy, you sit in the front. I'll sit in the back. We just don't know, do you? Where's she going to drive us? We get in the car. And I said, what's been going on in your life? That's all I said. What's been going on in your life? And she said, my whole world has caved in. Last month, my son died of an overdose. So we spend 20 minutes ministering to this lady. We get to the hotel. We ask her to stay. We rush upstairs. We get lots of resources. We come down. We give her resources. We pray with her. And we just share a little bit about Jesus. We go back to the room and our Uber app started working. I think the Lord stopped our Uber app working so that we could meet this woman, so that we could minister to her in her grief. Reveal Jesus whenever and wherever you can. There it is. There's our little Bible study this afternoon. Remove. Is there anything between you and Jesus? Is there anything between you and a miracle? Remove it. Respond. Has he asked you to do something? Just do it. Are you feeling bound? Get released. And keep on revealing Jesus to whoever it is that you encounter, wherever you are. That's it. That's it. I hope you've enjoyed our little contribution today. I hope it's given you a little faith lift. I hope it's inspired you with a bit more faith, hope, and love. And in the words of the prophet Nike, just do it.
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5: Mainly cloudy skies tonight, a 60% chance of showers, fog patches developing overnight, and a low of 11. A mix of sun and cloud to start the day Saturday, then clearing late in the afternoon, a high of 19. Saturday night, clear skies and a low of 5. Cloudy Sunday with a high of 19. Sunshine returning Monday, a high of 21. Tuesday, sunny skies and a high of 22. Local weather you can trust. Find today's forecast on the weather page on the Discover Westman app and discoverwestman.com.
6: It is spiritual warfare. Addiction doesn't just take over your habits. It takes over your thoughts, your relationships, your sense of purpose, and even your hope. But hope is found in the beautiful gospel of Jesus Christ. He alone fully comprehends the pain of each precious soul we serve in his name. At Union Gospel Mission, we covet your prayers. Please join us in this battle.
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9: Believers are so excited, they tell everyone about their relationship with Jesus. But over time, that excitement dies down. How can that be prevented? Today on Turning Point, Dr. David Jeremiah.